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0: Mahomes, to me, a little bit have the same characteristic this year that the Chiefs did the year before, which is you won a lot of football games, but hair on the chinny chin chin, not sustainable, repeatable. So I'm not a buyer in the Bears this year because I just think there's a regression to the mean that's going to happen. I think Ben could be a good coach, but it's too early to say.
1: All right, and the last one for you guys. Would you rather for the next 5 years have Sean Payton or Matt LaFleur as your head coach?
0: That's an interesting one.
2: That is. I think LaFleur.
0: Oh.
2: I think Matt LaFleur. That energy. Matt's been a tremendous coach. He's been a great coach. Youth on his side. Comes from that tree that I talked about earlier.
0: Yep, that's the Shanahan tree.
2: So, yeah, I'm going LaFleur.
0: This is another really close one, and I think I would too. 46 years old, so the youth is there. I have always kind of enjoyed the vibe and his way of kind of coaching up young players, the way the Packers have done it, kind of a mature, plodding, consistent sort of a way. I think you know you're going to be in the mix every year if he's your coach. So I'm with you. I'll go Matt LaFleur. I have a question for you, though, Ian.
1: Yes?
0: How come Sean McVay didn't even make this game?
1: I figured he was kind of just a shoe-in, but would you guys rather have Sean Payton?
0: Ephraim?
2: Say that again.
0: McVay. What about Sean McVay?
2: Oh, it's McVay.
0: McVay.
2: It's McVay.
1: That's what I figured.
2: Yeah, it's McVay.
1: Yeah. Yeah.
0: Okay.
1: It was not me saying he wasn't worthy of this list. Absolutely not. I think he's the best coach in the NFL.
2: Yeah. I would agree with you on that.
0: I mean, you're wrong. It's Kyle Shanahan, but I get it.
2: Same tree.
0: Yes, exactly. Exactly. But one of them's won that last game, and the other one hasn't. Yeah. All right. By the way, one of them beats the other one most of the time.
2: All the time. Yeah.
0: Anyway. Ian, great stuff.
2: That's good, Ian.
1: That was fun, guys. Good stuff.
0: That was lots of fun. All right. Live in these Fox Sports Radio studios. How about another young quarterback coach combo that didn't even come up in that conversation, but made some interesting comments this week? Let's get to that. Steve DeSager's less than 10 minutes away with Ephraim. I'm Mark, Fox Sports Radio.
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14: Lows dip down to about 55 overnight under clear skies. Highs level off around 75 Monday. Ample sunshine expected. Lows dip down to about 60 Monday night. Partly cloudy. Temperatures near average Tuesday and Wednesday with highs in the upper 70s. Thunderstorms possible both days. Looking further out, 73 Thursday, 75 Friday, and 77 on Saturday. Currently 59. That's your updated forecast. I'm meteorologist Paul Trombley.

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6: From ABC News, I'm Chuck Severson. There's a deal between the U.S. and Iran, but it's not a final big deal. It's announced on social media by President Trump and by Iran. A formal signing is next Friday. But President Trump says the U.S. naval blockade of the Strait of Hormuz is lifted. That shipping lane is not open because mines have to be cleared until Friday. Iran's National Security Council says the war on all fronts, including Lebanon, will end immediately and permanently. It says negotiations for a final agreement, which includes nuclear issues, will be postponed until after the U.S. fulfills its obligations. ABC News White House correspondent Karen Travers.
7: There's no mention in the president's post about what was agreed to in terms of Iran's highly enriched uranium. This memo of understanding was aimed at reopening the strait to shipping traffic and then starting a period of further negotiations on Iran's nuclear program.
6: Long wait's over not only for the New York Knicks. Sunday night on ice.
8: They're going to clinch it appropriately with a total team effort and a shutout.
6: Carolina Hurricanes won their first Stanley Cup championship in 20 years Sunday night, beating the Vegas Golden Knights 3-0. A G7 economic summit in Evian, France, starting Monday, will include President Trump. At the White House Sunday night, a $60 million sponsor-covered UFC event, seven fights in an eight-sided wire mesh cage. Mr. Trump has a long friendship with UFC's chief and owns stock in its parent company. For more than 2 weeks, Albanians by the thousands in Tirana have been protesting. They oppose a planned luxury development on an environmentally sensitive stretch of coastline, a project linked to President Trump's son-in-law, Jared Kushner. The Russians launched a massive overnight missile attack on Ukraine's capital. You're listening to ABC News.
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6: 12 deaths in the crash of a small plane outside Butler, Missouri. Sunday morning, it crashed after taking off from the local airport to go skydiving.
11: Yeah, it absolutely is called nobody wants to have on any day. And, you know, we just want to reassure the public that there's nothing criminal that we can see.
6: Bates County Sheriff Chad Anderson, federal safety investigators are looking into it. Two helicopters collided over Rio de Janeiro Sunday morning and crashed, killing all six people aboard, firefighters say. What could move the markets this week from ABC's Dave Packer?
12: Monday, we'll get a reading on consumer spending with core retail sales for May. Now, analysts are expecting a lower number than last month. And on Wednesday, with a new Fed chair, the Federal Reserve Bank will have its latest closely watched announcement on interest rates.
6: Not only does the Mideast crisis send oil and gasoline prices higher, this could too, ABC's Jim Ryan.
13: Even soaring gas prices haven't quelled Americans' demand for travel, but now industry analysts expect inventories to run short this summer as U.S. refineries struggle to keep running close to their capacity.
6: Our Jim Ryan. Hey, did you hear what the Knicks Delta jetliner pilot and air traffic control said to each other after the championship win and the team was just about to take off for New York from San Antonio?
14: Tell those guys congratulations. Enjoy the moment.
15: Oh, they're enjoying it back there. You probably can hear them. They're having a good time, man. Yeah, we'll pass it on.
6: That from ATC.com. Chuck Sievertson, ABC News.
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10: Lows level off around 55 overnight under clear skies. Ample sunshine expected Monday. Daytime highs approaching 75. Lows around 60 Monday night. Partly cloudy skies. High of 77 Tuesday with a chance for showers. Thunderstorms likely 78 on Wednesday. Taking a look at the extended forecast. 73 Thursday, 75 Friday, and 77 on Saturday. Right now, 53. That's your updated forecast. I'm meteorologist Paul Trombley.

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8: From ABC News, I'm Chuck Severson. There's a deal between the U.S. and Iran that is headed for a signing ceremony next Friday, but it's not the big deal that means a big deal. It's announced on social media. ABC News Chief Global Affairs Correspondent Martha Raddatz.
9: President Trump hosting the deal with the Islamic Republic of Iran is now complete. Congratulations to all. I hereby fully authorize the toll-free opening of the Strait of Hormuz and simultaneously herewith authorize the immediate removal of the United States naval blockade. Ships of the world, start your engines. Let the oil flow.
8: But President Trump writing, because mines have to be cleared, the strait remains closed until next Friday's signing. U.S. official tells ABC News that because of that, the blockade is still in effect until then. Iran's National Security Council says the war on all fronts, including Lebanon, will end immediately and permanently. It says negotiations for a final agreement, which includes nuclear issues, will be postponed until after the U.S. fulfills its obligations. Bob McNally, head of Rapidan Energy Group.
10: We've lost well over a billion barrels of oil in the world market. And the world market is what matters for the United States and for someone paying for gasoline at the pump. Because we may be the biggest producer and exporter, but what we pay at the pump depends on that global market.
8: The G7 Economic Summit in Evian, France, starting Monday, will include President Trump. At the White House Sunday night, a $60 million sponsor-covered UFC cage fight. Mr. Trump has a long friendship with UFC's chief and owns stock in its parent company. More than 1,000 flights were canceled Sunday and 9,500 more delayed, primarily due to bad storms. Dallas and New York hit the hardest. The Russians have launched a massive overnight missile attack at Ukraine's capital, Kyiv. 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
8: Several people were killed in the crash of a small plane outside Butler, Missouri, Sunday morning. It crashed after taking off from the local airport to go skydiving under investigation.
12: There's nothing we really can say to make it better. We just pray for them and their loved ones and their friends and their family.
8: Mace County Sheriff Chad Anderson, 12 dead. Palestinian deaths from the Israel-Hamas war are now over 73,000, says Gaza's health ministry. Israeli military operations continue despite a stalled ceasefire since October. A fourth shark attack off Australia in recent weeks. The swimmer in critical condition. Agriculture Minister Tara Moriarty of New South Wales.
13: Nothing is off the table in terms of how we deal with sharks going forward, but I'm particularly interested in further advice on how we can expand the use of technology, which means we can spot sharks sooner and get beaches closed and keep people safer.
8: For the first time, the New York Knicks will get a parade for their NBA championship.
14: Everyone always called us trash. It was always the Knicks are trash, Knicks are trash. What happened now?
15: We are finally
14: we got the champions!
16: Feeling ecstatic right now. Amazing. It's a great feeling to finally get a championship after so many years.
8: Mayor Zoran Mondani says Thursday will be a ceremony at City Hall and then a ticker tape parade. Neither their 1973 nor 1970 NBA titles were celebrated with a parade. Chuck Sievertson, ABC News.
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14: Lows around 52 overnight under clear skies. Highs around 75 Monday, mainly clear. Monday night, lows around 60. Highs level off around 75 Tuesday with a chance of thunderstorms. Chance for showers, 77 on Wednesday. A peek at the extended shows, 73 Thursday, 75 Friday, and 77 on Saturday. Currently 50. That's your updated forecast. I'm meteorologist Paul Trombley.

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6: From ABC News, I'm Chuck Severson. There's a deal between the U.S. and Iran, but it's not a final big deal. It's announced on social media by President Trump and by Iran. A formal signing is next Friday. Though President Trump says the U.S. naval blockade of the Strait of Hormuz is lifted, that shipping lane is not open because mines have to be cleared until Friday. Iran's National Security Council says the war on all fronts, including Lebanon, will end immediately and permanently. It says negotiations for a final agreement, which includes nuclear issues, will be postponed until after the U.S. fulfills its obligations. ABC News White House correspondent Karen Travers.
7: There's no mention in the president's post about what was agreed to in terms of Iran's highly enriched uranium. This memo of understanding was aimed at reopening the strait to shipping traffic and then starting a period of further negotiations on Iran's nuclear program.
6: Long wait's over not only for the New York Knicks. Sunday night on ice.
8: They're going to clutch it appropriately with a total team effort and a shutout.
6: Carolina Hurricanes won their first Stanley Cup championship in 20 years Sunday night, beating the Vegas Golden Knights 3-0. A G7 economic summit in Evian, France, starting Monday, will include President Trump. At the White House Sunday night, a $60 million sponsor-covered UFC event, 7 fights in an 8-sided wire mesh cage. Mr. Trump has a long friendship with UFC's chief and owns stock in its parent company. For more than 2 weeks, Albanians by the thousands in Tirana have been protesting. They oppose a planned luxury development on an environmentally sensitive stretch of coastline, a project linked to President Trump's son-in-law, Jared Kushner. The Russians launched a massive overnight missile attack on Ukraine's capital. You're listening to ABC News.
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6: 12 deaths in the crash of a small plane outside Butler, Missouri, Sunday morning. It crashed after taking off from the local airport to go skydiving.
11: Yeah, it absolutely is called nobody wants to have on any day. And, you know, we just want to reassure the public that there's nothing criminal that we can see.
6: Bates County Sheriff Chad Anderson, federal safety investigators are looking into it. Two helicopters collided over Rio de Janeiro Sunday morning and crashed, killing all six people aboard, firefighters say. What could move the markets this week from ABC's Dave Packer?
12: Monday, we'll get a reading on consumer spending with core retail sales for May. Now, analysts are expecting a lower number than last month. And on Wednesday, with a new Fed chair, the Federal Reserve Bank will have its latest closely watched announcement on interest rates.
6: Not only does the Mideast crisis send oil and gasoline prices higher, this could too, ABC's Jim Ryan.
13: Even soaring gas prices haven't quelled Americans' demand for travel, but now industry analysts expect inventories to run short this summer as U.S. refineries struggle to keep running close to their capacity.
6: Our Jim Ryan. Hey, did you hear what the Knicks Delta jetliner pilot and air traffic control said to each other after the championship win and the team was just about to take off for New York from San Antonio?
14: Tell those guys congratulations. Enjoy the moment. Oh, they're enjoying it back there. You probably can hear them. They're having a good time, man. Yeah, we'll pass it on.
6: That from ATC.com. Chuck Sievertson, ABC News.
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0: taking nuclear missiles offline in some instances, and we sit back and we say, "Oh, great, they're trying to prevent nuclear war." But then in other cases, it appears as if they are putting these missiles online, and then one has to ask, where were the aliens in 1945 when the bombs were dropped on Nagasaki and Hiroshima? So I'm not sure as to whether they're trying to preserve the peace or to start a war.
1: Or maintain a state of war. Maybe there's some energy that they glean their life force from that comes from human conflict. Now, the only force that I can think of that would revel in such conflict would be demons. I mean, wasn't there a war in heaven fought for who knows how long against whatever angels over the state of mortality on this world? Of course there was. Well, maybe that war has come to here and that conflict is ongoing.
0: What if we're not dealing with biological entities or even spirit? What if we're dealing with advanced artificial intelligence? And this is
1: a question. You have really hit on it, Richard. What if we're not dealing with anything other than an artificial intelligence that has no soul? And its only desire is to glean energy from conflict.
0: What do you think would change humanity more profoundly? Proof of extraterrestrial life, the arrival of artificial superintelligence, or the collapse of fiat currency? In favor of a crypto-based system.
1: Well, I think the collapse of the currency system, the system of exchange we have completely, is the key to the next evolution of humanity. The fact that we have rich and poor is a concept that should go away. Everyone with the capability should be able to achieve the full measure of his capability. We should not be held back by social structure. Oh my God, at least not skin color, not anything. We should reach the fullness of our potential without limit. That's really the next evolution of the human race. And the only way to get there is to remove the scarcity in energy, water, food, shelter. And these are things that can be provided by artificial intelligence if we work it correctly.
0: Yeah, that's the key. If we work it correctly, how do we work it correctly? I mean, I don't ever remember, you know, anyone asking any of us whether we wanted AI. And I don't see too many people asking, now that it's here, how do we manage it?
1: Well, we still don't know what we don't know, but the average person couldn't tell you what artificial intelligence is or what a data center is. And probably don't think that affects their, you know, peas and carrots lifestyle, but it does. But I think more and more people are becoming aware of it. Would disclosure day, that is to say, releasing all of the secrets that the government is supposedly holding on to that prove that we're being visited from other civilizations or that there are other civilizations here on this planet living alongside of us, would that change everything? I think it would. Convincing people that there is no reason for us to fight anymore would certainly change the planet. We don't need fighting and war to limit our population. What we need is intelligence to manage the data set of Earth to limit our population.
0: Do you think in 20 years, are historians going to look back and conclude AI and quantum computing and cryptocurrency and UFO disclosure were four separate stories or four chapters of the same story?
1: Probably four chapters of the same story, because, you know, we have always thought that humans were the center of the universe, and maybe we are, but we're not the most advanced civilization in the universe. To have this belief that we are the supreme is, I think, misguided. So once we learn that there is a superior or at least an older or more developed civilization and that they can impart to us some of their wisdom, which Lord knows we could use some wisdom about now, I think we could overcome this and this conflict that we're seeing in our streets between nations would go away forever.
0: Are we going to thread that needle? Are we going to manage AI? Are you positive for the future?
1: Yeah, because I'm holding on to the thread and I'm pushing it through the eye of the needle right now. And if I'm doing it, there are others that are doing it.
0: All right, we're going to take a timeout, bottom of the hour, and then open up the phone lines, questions, and comments for Brooke Agnew as we discuss AI, data centers, quantum computing, cryptocurrency, and disclosure. Yes, all in one show. It's your one-stop shopping center right here on Coast to Coast AM.
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15: Mainly sunny today, with daytime highs approaching 75. Lows dip down to about 60 tonight, partly cloudy. Mainly cloudy skies expected tomorrow. Chance of thunderstorms, high of 75. Upper 70s Wednesday, low 70s by Thursday. Take a look at the extended forecast. 75 Friday, 77 Saturday, and 78 on Sunday. Right now, 48. That's your updated forecast. I'm meteorologist Paul Trombley.

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12: President Trump makes a deal with Iran to be signed to later this week. The president's name removed from the Kennedy Center and a renewal of FISA, now being tied to the Save America Act voting bill.
13: Cyber scammers selling soccer seats. I'm the new old tech guy, Chuck Palm.
14: The debut of Elon Musk's SpaceX was a big success on Wall Street. I'm Ed Donahue.
15: What do we have to look forward to in theaters for the rest of the summer? I'm Kevin Carr.
12: Back after these messages.
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25: Welcome back. This is America in the Morning with the nation's Monday Outlook. Here's AccuWeather.com meteorologist Matt Rindy.
26: A tropical feature slowly moving northward in the western Gulf of America will continue to expand moisture into the southern U.S., and this is going to cause widespread showers and thunderstorms from Texas to Louisiana and continuing into southern Alabama as it interacts with a frontal boundary draped across the region. Rain from these storms will have the potential for flash flooding, especially in the afternoon into tonight. Additionally, AccuWeather hurricane experts are monitoring this feature for possible development in the midweek. Regardless of development, this is going to continue to spread moisture into the Gulf Coast states with heavy rainfall continuing. Outside of the heavier rain, there will be some scattered afternoon thunderstorms in western Texas into New Mexico, as well as southern Colorado and eastern Arizona. Some of the storms in eastern New Mexico could have gusty winds and hail. There will also be some scattered afternoon thunderstorms farther east into Georgia and Florida, and a few of those storms could have heavier rain. And then farther north, high pressure is going to encompass a large area from the central plains around Kansas and Oklahoma, northward to southern South Dakota into Iowa, and then farther east through the Tennessee Valley into the Carolinas, as well as the Great Lakes, Middle Atlantic, and Northeast. It'll be a cooler day for mid-June for a lot of places with sun and clouds. We'll have highs mostly in the 60s, 70s, and 80s, though still in the low 90s in the eastern Carolinas. The front is providing this cooler weather is going to cause some showers through eastern New England, mainly this morning, before shifting northeastward. Another storm will dive out of Canada into north central U.S. from North Dakota into Minnesota and northern South Dakota with some showers and thunderstorms. And it's going to remain hot in the west with sunshine. That's the nation's weather. I'm AccuWeather.com meteorologist Matt Rindy.
25: 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The U.S. and Iran agree to a framework extending their ceasefire for 60 days with a formal signing ceremony, now expected Friday, and nuclear talks to follow. The agreement says soon after it's signed, the U.S. will lift its blockade of Iranian ports and Iran will reopen the Strait of Hormuz to all shipping after the mines they laid are removed. Iran announced that Lebanon is also included in the deal, covering the fighting between Israel and Hezbollah, which flared up over the weekend. Also on the table, sanctions relief for Iran and the unfreezing of billions of dollars in Iranian assets. Correspondent Luke Garrett reports on how we arrived here.
27: The U.S. and Iran appear to be close to a deal to end the war and open the Strait of Hormuz. Here's what to know. Pakistan's Prime Minister said on Saturday that a deal is closer than ever before. Pakistan is preparing for an electronic signing of the agreement, followed by technical-level talks. Part of the deal includes provisions for Iran's nuclear program. Iran's foreign minister has said that terms of the dealing with the program would be finalized in the 60 days after the initial agreement is signed. Iran's nuclear program has been a key point of division. The US and Israel fear it could lead to an atomic weapon, a main reason their leaders cited for going to war. Tehran has insisted its nuclear efforts are for peaceful purposes. The deal will also include provisions for opening the Strait of Hormuz, the vital shipping lane that's closure has disrupted global energy supplies. Three regional officials have also said the deal is expected to include the phased lifting of sanctions on Iran and the release of frozen Iranian assets.
1: One regime is gone, another regime is gone, we're dealing with the third. Pieces of them, because some of them are gone too. And I find them, I think, how can you have a stronger regime change than that,
27: But uncertainty remains over key details, and previous declarations of a breakthrough have failed to materialize. What will happen to Lebanon in any deal also remains unclear.
25: There's Luke Garrett reporting. The U.S. Defense Secretary is denying that there is a munitions crisis as the war with Iran could be coming to an end. Correspondent Clayton Neville reports.
9: Secretary of War Pete Hegseth claims the U.S. is not facing a shortage of weapons stockpiles. Those were his claims on Sunday during CBS's Face the Nation. Host Margaret Brennan asked Hegseth if he's in favor of allowing Ukraine to produce their own Patriot missile interceptors. His reply was that America's stockpiles are great and only getting stronger. Brennan then brought up an ammunition shortage.
2: There is a crisis with the stockpiles
3: industry. That is a manufacturing story that the media wants to peddle. And ultimately, our stockpiles are great, and they only get stronger because of the way this president has.
2: You testified under oath that it would take years to rebuild
3: the administration that gave away munitions to the. You don't have to read back to me what I testified.
9: Here's some of that congressional testimony when Hegseth was pressed by Senator Mark Kelly.
4: I mean, months and years.
5: Fast years.
4: I mean, we're building new plants in real time.
5: No, just to replace what we have expended.
4: I said months.
5: And then you said years.
4: Both, it depends on the weapon system.
9: The secretary reiterated with CBS.
3: Some munitions take more time than others. We've got lots of them. We're building more than ever before. The Biden administration gave away hundreds of billions to Ukraine. And so President Trump had to refill, and he has. And we have in real time.
9: Brennan asked if the U.S. is open to co-production of interceptors with Ukraine.
3: Ultimately, we've worked with them, and Ukraine is buying munitions that Europe pays for, and it's great to see Europe finally step up and pay for those.
9: Senator Kelly was also on CBS's Face the Nation yesterday, and he said there is a stockpile shortage.
6: Because this president got our country into this without a strategic goal, without a plan, without a timeline, and because of that, we've expended a lot of munitions. The munitions are depleted. You may have seen me ask the Secretary of Defense this question about how long it's going to take to replenish. We're talking about years.
9: I'm Clayton Neville.
25: It's been both a euphoric and dangerous weekend in New York City after the Knicks won their first championship in 53 years. The NYPD reported over five dozen arrests, five buses set on fire, four stabbings, and a shooting as tens of thousands of people mobbed the streets in celebration. Correspondent Julie Walker reports that the Knicks party in New York will continue through Thursday when the team receives a ticker tape parade through the Canyon of Heroes.
19: The Knicks win their first NBA title since 1973, beating the Spurs 94-90 in Game 5 of the NBA Finals Saturday in San Antonio. Jalen Brunson setting a Knicks record for points in a Finals Championship game, 45, and helping erase a double-digit deficit.
20: Words can't describe it, but I'll say I put a lot of time and effort into trying to be the best player I can be to try and help a team win.
19: Coach Mike Brown in his first season with the team.
28: To have the fans that we have in New York City and be able to bring home a championship after all these years is absolutely amazing.
19: For the Spurs, Dylan Harper scoring 25, Victor Wembanyama 19, but the Knicks taking the series 4-1.
29: Honestly, my heart stopped. I was literally shaking. Insane. No words. Speechless.
30: Let's go, Knicks! Let's go, Knicks!
19: Celebrations for the Knicks' first NBA title in 53 years turned to chaos and violence across New York City Saturday night, with police making at least 63 arrests. In Midtown Manhattan, rowdy fans were smashing windows on police cars, climbing scaffolding, light poles, and even trying to hitch a ride on a moving fire truck. Police say they lit several buses on fire that were being used to transport people from Manhattan to MetLife Stadium for the World Cup games. In Times Square, one person was shot and had to be taken by police car to the hospital because the ambulance could not get through. At least four people were stabbed or slashed in the mayhem. Meanwhile, the city will officially celebrate the Knicks on Thursday with a parade and City Hall ceremony. I'm Julie Walker.
25: It's 17 till. When we return on America in the Morning, careful of where you buy that World Cup ticket. You may be benefiting a Chinese cybercrime gang. That and more when America in the Morning continues after these messages.
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25: It's 15 till. Welcome back. This is America in the Morning. I'm John Trout. A large blue and white tarp hangs over the front facade of the Kennedy Center in Washington, D.C., where President Trump's name once adorned the building above the name of John F. Kennedy. The Justice Department filed a certification in federal court 1 hour before a judge's Saturday noon deadline that said President Trump's name has been removed from all physical signage on the building. Trump's name has already been removed from the Kennedy Center's website and YouTube page. The government announced on Sunday that the Kennedy Center is establishing a new endowment in President Trump's name to support previously existing private endowments and its $257 million in federal funding. The president will retain his role as chairman of the board of the Kennedy Center. America in the Morning continues. President Trump says a U.S. strike has killed the head of the notorious Tren de Aragua gang. Correspondent Donna Warder reports.
13: President Donald Trump says a swift and lethal kinetic U.S. strike has killed Hector Guerrero Flores, also known as Nino Guerrero, the infamous leader of the Tren de Aragua gang. Video provided by the U.S. Department of Defense shows the strike on a building, which then explodes. Defense Secretary Pete Hegseth posted on X that the strike occurred earlier in the week on a Tren de Aragua compound in Venezuela. U.S. Attorney Jay Clayton says Tren de Aragua is responsible for countless acts of violence, extortion and drug trafficking in North America, South America, and Europe. Donna Warder, Washington.
25: An American-based construction company is in hot water over accusations of labor exploitation in Italy. Correspondent Lisa Dwyer explains.
14: Italian prosecutors are investigating Montgomery, Alabama-based Cadell Construction over allegations involving the construction of the American consulate in Milan. Two of Cadell's managers in Italy were arrested this month on suspicion of labor exploitation, one while boarding a flight to leave the country and another planning to flee. Prosecutors say Cadell illegally deducted room and board from wages.
15: I get the amount I get was 1,300.
1: Then they deduct $500 from that amount, that one for house rent.
14: Forcing workers to work
1: like 10 hours per day.
14: 6 days a week for less than $2 an hour. Five workers who asked for anonymity say they were fired without cause. One Kenyan worker says he was paid just $925 a month after being promised in writing $2,660 a month. Cadell says they are cooperating with authorities. I'm Lisa Dwyer.
25: President Trump says he opposes any renewal of the Foreign Intelligence Surveillance Act that does not include his Save America Act, which would require proof of citizenship for voting. Congress last week rejected a short-term extension of the foreign surveillance powers aimed at a standoff over Trump's selection of Housing Secretary Bill Pulte to also become the Director of National Intelligence, with 20 Republicans joining Democrats to sink FISA. The voter ID bill has no relation to FISA, but the president vows not to reinstate it without the voting bill. Homeland Security Secretary Mark Wayne Mullen said the department is facing a threat level that's the highest it's ever been, with the lapse of spy powers authorized by Section 702 of the Foreign Intelligence Surveillance Act. A Chinese cybercrime gang has deployed more than 4,000 fake World Cup ticket sites across the U.S. The FBI says fans are already losing big. The new old tech guy, Chuck Palm, has that story.
11: The World Cup kicked off 3 days ago right here in the U.S. And while 48 of the nations compete on the field, a Chinese cyber gang called Ghost Stadium is competing for something else. Your credit card. Ghost Stadium has built more than 4,300 fake websites impersonating FIFA's official ticketing portal. They look exactly like the real thing. The match schedules, stadium seating maps, the checkout pages, even the secure payment badges. Then you buy tickets, and they skim your card number and intercept the one-time code that your bank sends to verify that charge. By the time you realize what's happened, the money's already gone. The FBI even issued a public warning last week. 60% of traffic to these fake sites comes from Facebook ads. So if you're seeing FIFA ticket deals in your social feed, that should be a red flag. Here's a pro tip to follow. Only buy World Cup tickets at FIFA.com, period. 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I'm Chuck Palm.
25: Here's Monday Sports with America in the Morning's Robert Workman.
15: The Stanley Cup is on its way back to Raleigh for the first time in 20 years. The Carolina Hurricanes shut out the Golden Knights 3-0 in Las Vegas last night to win the finals in six games. Brandon Bussey stopped 22 shots, and the Canes scored in each period to wrap up the Cup for Coach Rod Brind'Amour, who captained that championship team back in 2006. Jordan Staal won the Conn Smythe Trophy as playoff MVP. Also over the weekend, the Knicks won their first NBA title since 1973, rallying past the Spurs in San Antonio Saturday night to win the finals 4-1. Jalen Brunson, 45 points, including 13 in a row in the fourth quarter, to cement his standing as finals MVP. Baseball, the Brewers shut out the Phillies 4-0 behind the four-hit pitching of Kyle Harrison and two relievers and the long ball efforts of Jackson Chourio and Blake Perkins. Royals blank the Astros 4-0, Stephen Kolek and company with a five-hitter. At the other end of the spectrum, the Rockies set a franchise scoring record in their 23-9 smash-up of the A's in Las Vegas. Willie Castro hit two of Colorado's six home runs, including a grand slam, drove in seven altogether. Hunter Goodman had two dingers among his five hits. And at the World Cup on Sunday, wins for Germany and Sweden, a draw between the Netherlands and Japan, plus Ivory Coast scored in the 90th minute to edge Ecuador 1-0. Team USA faces Australia on Friday. That's Monday Sports.
25: Thank you, sir. It's 7 till. When we return on America in the Morning, stripping Elon Musk of his billionaire title. After these messages.
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25: Five till now on America in the Morning. Elon Musk's fortune continues growing. Correspondent Ed Donahue reports that the world's richest man is now the world's first ever trillionaire thanks to stock in his company, SpaceX.
23: The debut of Elon Musk's SpaceX was a big success on Wall Street. SpaceX stock soared 19%, and it turned Musk into the first ever trillionaire.
24: Let me tell you, if people had told me this was going to happen, I was like, man, you must be smoking some really good crack. Because I think this company's going to fail.
23: Forbes estimates Musk, who also is a major shareholder in Tesla, is now worth $1.1 trillion. The reason Musk is going public with SpaceX is he needs the money to put satellites and data centers in space and eventually establishing space travel.
24: We want to be able to take anyone who wants to go to the moon, anyone who wants to go to Mars, or anywhere in the solar system, and maybe beyond the solar system at some point. We want to be able to take you there.
23: $1 trillion is 1,000 times greater than 1 billion, and 1 million times more than 1 million. I'm Ed Donahue.
25: Elon Musk's net worth, thanks to the SpaceX stock offering, is now estimated at $1.1 trillion. That means that Musk is not only the world's richest man, but he's also worth more than Jeff Bezos and Mark Zuckerberg combined. Well, summer is the time when some of the biggest movies of the year head into theaters. Entertainment reporter Kevin Carr looks at what's expected to be in the top hits at the summer box office.
26: This summer's box office was front-loaded with carryover hits from the spring, but there are still some sure-to-be blockbusters coming down the pipe. Thanks to the original movie's rewatchability on Disney+, Moana 2 made $1 billion. Now we'll see if the live-action version can do the same when Moana opens on July 10th.
27: After years of war, no one could stand between my men.
26: Christopher Nolan's highly anticipated adaptation of The Odyssey, based on Homer's epic poem, hits theaters on July 17th.
31: What is happening to me?
26: With superhero movies struggling to reclaim their past glory, we shall see if the dependable web-slinger can score a hit when Spider-Man Brand New Day opens on July 31st. And when summer comes to a close, September has some notable fall releases on the way.
31: Some things have happened.
26: Barbarian and weapons director Zach Cregger looks to revitalize the Resident Evil franchise when he brings his own adaptation of the video game to theaters on September 18th.
32: I've waited such a long time for this.
33: She has.
26: And also on September 18th, with legacy sequels All the Rage, Sandra Bullock and Nicole Kidman reunite to cast a spell with Practical Magic 2. I'm Kevin Carr.
25: That's our show for today, Monday, June 15th, 2026. America in the Morning is produced by Jeff McKay. I'm John Trout. This is Westwood One.
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7: From ABC News, I'm Sherry Preston. The price of crude dropping overnight following word of a tentative peace deal between the United States and Iran, ending the war and reopening the Strait of Hormuz. Now, there are still a lot of things to be worked out, including the definitive state of Iran's nuclear program and whether others will go along.
9: Israel, not a party to this plan, struck Iran-backed Hezbollah targets in Beirut Sunday, nearly derailing negotiations. At least three people were killed, six others injured. Former Israeli senior military intelligence officer Avner Vilan telling us that he is doubtful Prime Minister Netanyahu would support the deal.
19: We've known the Iranians for many years. You don't really believe that the fact that they promised or they signed something is worth anything.
9: Karen Hua, ABC News, Washington.
7: President Trump, after celebrating his 80th birthday with a UFC cage match on the White House lawn, is now headed to the French Alps for the G7 summit. A large-scale Russian attack kills rescue personnel in Kharkiv, Ukraine overnight and sparks a fire at one of the country's most significant religious landmarks in Kyiv. Joining several other countries, Great Britain now says it will ban anyone under age 16 from social media. Prime Minister Keir Starmer asking why big tech is unwilling or unable to protect young people from their products.
20: I do not accept, and I will never accept, that you can't be both pro-tech and AI and at the same time say we must protect our children. In fact, when I look at the brilliance of the innovators in AI and tech, I know very well that it is possible to do both.
7: 12 people, 11 skydivers, and a pilot all killed when their plane went down in Butler, Missouri, about 65 miles south of Kansas City. The NTSB is investigating. More powerful storms in the Midwest over the weekend. Heavy rain in Omaha. Parts of Kansas saw golf ball-sized hail, and parts of the Northeast Ohio experienced winds of 70 miles an hour. This is ABC News.
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7: 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It's being called Albania's Flamingo Revolution. Thousands of people continuing their protests against a planned luxury development on an environmentally sensitive stretch of coastland. It's being developed by presidential son-in-law Jared Kushner and his wife, presidential daughter Ivanka Trump. Protesters are calling on the prime minister to resign, saying both he and the project are corrupt. Sunday was the final day of Joe Barbosa's mission to run every single street in the city of Chicago. ABC's Lizette Nunez is there with more on how it wrapped up.
1: It was nearly 2 years ago Joe Barbosa, the Brazilian native, took on the ambitious challenge.
5: I just finished running every single street in the city of Chicago.
1: The Chicago runner documented his journey on social media, where he spread kindness and positivity. Several people tagged along the way.
5: The mayor joined me, so he was biking, I was running.
1: Those who joined him on his final run say his journey has been inspiring.
10: I've been following him on Instagram for a little bit, and I wasn't really running before, but watching him run the city was kind of inspiring.
1: Barbosa plans on spending more time in the city that has embraced him.
7: The New York Knicks won the NBA Finals Saturday night, and last night,
11: one of the best teams in the regular season and a brilliant playoff performance.
7: The Carolina Hurricanes won the Stanley Cup Final. I'm Sherry Preston, ABC News.
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0: I don't know what that is. Good morning and welcome to the WSJM Morning Show. I'm Ken Lundberg. Here with me is Brett Witkowski. What'd you bring in the building?
13: My God.
0: What is this?
13: You tell me.
0: Actually, it's a special welcome for Brett, who's filling in for Mike Weibel today. Good morning. It's the WSJM Morning Show. I'm Ken Lundberg. Ooh. Brett Witkowski is here. And yeah, we were welcomed this morning into the building with an interesting, mysterious odor. What is that?
13: And not a positive mysterious.
0: No, story. It's not positive at all.
13: You smelled it too, huh?
0: I do smell it, and I thought, well, maybe it's something electrical, but we've got the window open now, and we'll see.
13: It smells like some bad BO. Someone camped out over here the weekend.
0: I don't think so. I think it's electrical. I don't know. We'll see. So if we pass out...
13: I'd rather have it be BO than electrical.
0: Yeah, if we pass out for one reason or another, please call somebody at some point. Anyway, we sent a note to the engineer. We'll see what happens.
13: Or sewer.
0: It's 6:06 a.m., you just smell sewer all the time. 56 degrees in Benton Harbor right now. 56 in St. Joseph. It's 49 degrees. 49 degrees in Dowagiac right now.
13: What?
0: That's yeah, it's cold. Right. That's right. That is right. Yeah, it's cold out there this morning. No. You even have your long sleeve picnic shirt on.
13: Long sleeves.
0: Look at that. That's a nice shirt. What are you drinking in the Coca-Cola mug there?
13: H2O.
0: Notre Dame, huh? You're pulling for Notre Dame these days?
13: Yeah, we like Notre Dame.
0: Oh, okay.
13: Don't you?
0: Well, go blue. Okay, we've got more.
13: We've got blue.
0: We've got a weather forecast for today.
13: Chase the 3D cup. Okay.
0: Mostly sunny skies. Yeah, it's messing with my eyes. Mostly sunny skies. A high of 73 is expected today. Winds out of the west, 5 to 10 miles per hour. Tonight's forecast, partly cloudy. A low around 55.
13: Good sleeping weather.
0: It's cold. Tuesday's forecast, partly cloudy skies, a 50% chance of storms, a high around 75 degrees tomorrow. Looks like we're going to be in the 70s as far as our highs go this week.
13: Nice.
0: Maybe, so lower to mid-70s for a high all the way up till Friday and through Friday. But then Saturday and Sunday.
13: You talk with your hands.
0: We're going to have a high around 78 degrees.
13: That'd be pretty.
0: Yeah, 78 degrees. Anyway, it was a nice weekend for the most part. There's a little bit of rainfall.
13: Nice.
0: Did you have a good weekend?
13: Yeah.
0: Good.
13: Yesterday's weather was funky coming out of the gate.
0: Actually, if you had woke up early in the morning, you would have had a nice walk around town. Stephanie and I did 4 miles on our second wedding anniversary.
13: Maybe that's... Well, congrats.
0: Thank you. Yes.
13: That was your gift to her, huh?
0: Well, it's her gift to me to spend time with me. And so, anyway, 6:08 is the time. We'll talk more about it.
13: 4 miles.
0: We went by a sinkhole.
13: Oh, down by the Arbor Emmy?
0: Yeah, yeah, because we took wedding photos there, so we went back there just for fun.
13: To reenact it.
0: And our love is so strong, it created a sinkhole in the area.
13: They're working on
0: it. They are working on it. It looks good right now. We didn't walk on it just in case. All right, some of the news from the WSJM newsroom. Hundreds of area veterans gathered on Friday at the Berrien County Youth Fairgrounds to attend Vet Fest Military Stand Down. If you were in Berrien Springs on Friday, you saw a lot of activity happening at the fairgrounds. This is an annual event organized by the Berrien County Veterans Services Office. Director Maureen Adams says the Vet Fest Military Stand Down is an opportunity to connect with veterans, let them know what services are available, and cultivate a sense of community for those who served our country.
2: We have rebranded it to Vet Fest. We just wanted to make it more inclusive and speak to what we do here for veterans, which is celebrate their service and help them in any way we can.
0: Officials estimate more than 300 area veterans attended, in addition to connecting with the VA, local and federal government officials, and other nonprofit services. Veterans also received free haircuts, military surplus items, food, and refreshments. Right. Adam says VetFest offers emotional support through a growing community.
2: Veterans live very isolated many times, and having that brotherhood is lost when they leave the service. So being able to re-engage is just really reaffirming to them when they get the opportunity.
0: Adam says she's already planning for next year's event, so veterans should mark their calendars. She encourages any veteran to contact the Berrien County Veterans Services Office anytime throughout the year for assistance with VA benefits. It was a nice event.
13: Why did they have it in here?
0: What? Well, they had it. They had it originally out at the conference center by the health department.
13: Right.
0: And the event just kept getting bigger and bigger and bigger. So they said between the number of veterans they attracted to it and the number of veterans themselves.
13: Correct.
0: They decided to hold it out at the Berrien County Youth Fairgrounds.
13: Nice.
0: And I went out personally and to take a look at it, and it was very well attended.
13: Good for them.
0: They had a lot of parking and everything, so it was great.
13: Plenty of parking at the fairgrounds.
0: Plenty of parking, but they took up a good portion of it. So, all right, other news. The Nuclear Regulatory Commission will hold its annual public meeting on operations at the Cook Nuclear Power Plant. That's happening this week in St. Joseph. NRC spokesperson Victoria Meitling says the agency meets with the public each year to review the plant operations and discuss the facility's safety record from the previous year.
14: We want to be out there in the community talking to people about how did the plant do, and who's going to be telling that story? It's going to be the inspectors.
0: Meitling says the NRC maintains two inspectors at the plant, their responsibility to monitor operations and safety 24/7.
14: There is so much that goes on at a nuclear plant all the time, so that's what they are there to keep track of, especially where nuclear safety is concerned.
0: Meitling says the resident inspector must be available around the clock to respond to any plant issues. Both inspectors will attend that public meeting and be there to answer questions. The session will be Wednesday at the Silver Beach Center in St. Joseph, beginning at 3:30. Meitling says the meeting will continue as long as needed. She also notes that Cook has operated since 1975 and recently received another clean federal safety assessment.
13: That's a plus.
0: We like to hear that.
13: Yeah.
0: We like to. It's better than what we have here in the studio. Because I don't know if we'd pass the safety inspection right now, given the smell in the booth here. Okay. Let's see. One more. You ready for one more?
13: Well, it's the news, so I assume so.
0: Okay. Work is expected to begin soon on improvements at Lincoln Township Beach. The Lincoln Township Board of Trustees told last week the Michigan Department of Natural Resources has approved, green-lighted, their engineering plans for the project, allowing construction to move forward at the beach at Notre Dame Avenue. Officials say the beach was heavily impacted by erosion caused by high Lake Michigan water levels back in 2020.
15: The DNR has reviewed our plans and specifications, found them satisfactory for putting them out to bid. So we will put them out to bid here in, I imagine, the next week or so, and probably have, you know, 4 weeks to 30 days for a bid opportunity, for a public bid, advertise it, and then open bids in advance of probably the August meeting.
0: Engineer Brandon Mures says the project includes construction of a new parking area adjacent to the beach, eliminating the need for visitors to park outside the gate and walk in. He says other improvements might also be possible.
15: There's going to be some picnic tables, you know, some concrete flat work, a little bit of shore fortification, I think, with some thickened edge sidewalk. And just we're moving it back, too, as well, which is the best prevention to keep that from eroding, from soil erosion again.
0: The DNR conducted an extensive review of the project to ensure critical dunes are protected. The project is expected to cost about $500,000. Funded through a $350,000 state grant and a $150,000 township match. Mira says if bids are awarded this summer, construction on the parking area could begin this fall. And that's
13: what,
0: a look.
13: What happens when the lake level goes back up?
0: Then we get wet. No, I mean, that's you heard them. They said that they're looking at it to see what they can do to prevent future erosion. Eliminating the need to do this again. But, you know, I mean, if you're in a coastal area, Mother Nature has a way of working its way in. So,
13: and I would think after the last two winters of heavy snow, you know, after a few years, that gets into the system. And
0: I would system? Think, what system?
13: Well, you know, the ground, and oh. The creeks and the rivers and the lakes. So
0: the would cycle. Think,
13: yeah, well, I'm going to look up the
0: you
13: Lake
0: look
13: Michigan
0: up.
13: Level.
0: Look it up. It was low for a while, and then with the snow and the rainfall that we had, primarily the snow that melt, it raised it back up a little bit. So I think we're in good shape this year.
13: The highest,
0: take a look.
13: The highest is usually in July.
0: That makes sense because you got the fireworks in there and all the boats.
13: What? It's kind of like when you get in the bathtub.
0: Exactly. Yeah. A rising tide floats all boats. All right, 6:14, it's the WSJM Morning Show. I'm Ken Lundberg. Brett Witkowski is in today. We might hear from Mike Weibel, by the way, because he's doing his Baird Private Wealth Management, the charity golf tournament today.
13: Is that what he's doing?
0: That's what he's doing. He's got the whole crew down in Buchanan at Orchard Hills Country Club.
13: He's got good weather.
0: He's got a great day for it. Yeah, it should be nice. Should be nice. So we'll talk about that. We'll talk about news. It looks like we got a deal. Seems like we have a deal with Iran. All it took was a cage match on the south lawn of the White House.
13: They had 80,000 people.
0: Did I don't know if I believe that.
13: Fake news.
0: I don't know
13: if I believe it, but that's what they said they had.
0: Who said? They said. Who's they?
13: Just on media.
0: Okay. All right. We'll take a look. We'll research that and bring it back to you. This is the WSJM Morning Show Sports. Dave Wolf.
16: The White Sox beat the Dodgers 6-4 on Sunday using a 6-run sixth inning powered by home runs from Colson Montgomery, Sam Antonacci, and Chase Meadroth. The White Sox have won their eighth straight home series and are off tonight. The Cubs fell to the Giants 5-1 as Logan Webb held Chicago to just one run over eight innings. The Cubs host Colorado tonight. And the Tigers were rained out in Cleveland. Sunday's game with the Guardians will be made up as part of a day-night doubleheader on September 4th. Threat opens up a series tonight in Houston with coverage beginning at 7:45 on WSJM, first pitch at 8:10. In hockey, the Carolina Hurricanes are Stanley Cup champions after shutting out Vegas 3-0 in Game 6. Carolina wins the series 4-2. Jordan Staal, the Conn Smythe Trophy winner for playoff MVP. And the NBA season also wrapped up this weekend. The Knicks are champions for the first time in 53 years. New York beat San Antonio 94-90 on Saturday to take that series 4-1. With sports, I'm Dave Wolf.
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17: I'm Nicole Hasliff with Ag Headline News. I'm Brownfield. A meteorologist with Aurora Commodities says this past week's severe storms have left a swath of damage across the Midwest.
18: Some of the tornadoes that showed pretty nasty ground scarring through fields and some grain been torn up. Northern Indiana, northern Illinois, southeastern and eastern Iowa. But I don't think it's anything horribly widespread per se, but definitely some folks are going to feel the impact, unfortunately.
17: 2026 could be another record year for U.S. ethanol exports.
22: We're on track to be somewhere around 2.5 billion gallons of ethanol exports in 2026.
17: A coalition of 123 state and national ag groups is asking the U.S. Senate to address USDA staffing shortages in the 2027 funding bill.
23: We have to have folks there so that our growers' efforts are being supported.
17: I'm Nicole Haslip with Brownfield.
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3: Mostly sunny skies today. Afternoon high temperatures in the low 70s. Will stay in the upper 60s along the beaches. Tonight, partly cloudy. We drop down to 55. And then for tomorrow, a mix of the sun and clouds and a high of 75. But we will see several chances for showers and storms. Severe weather is a possibility. I'm WSBT 22 Chief Meteorologist Carrie Pujol.
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5: You're good at talking. Just keep talking. You got a mouth? Run it.
6: Bah!
5: 6:22. Good morning. It's the WSJM Morning Show. It's
6: talking football. 75 days.
5: It's Monday, June 15th. How many days till high school football?
6: 75 days.
5: 75 days till the first kickoff for the, what, preseason game?
6: No, first regular season game.
5: Oh, first regular season game. 75 days.
6: Yeah.
5: Nice. You're not looking forward to it or anything,
6: nope,
5: are you?
6: Not at all.
5: St. Joe Bears football.
6: Yep. First open up with Niles.
5: Brett Witkowski and Mike Cushman.
6: Correct.
5: Going to be calling the play-by-play for St. Joe Bear football
6: we'll
5: this
6: have
5: year.
6: Fun.
5: That'll be awesome.
6: We'll have some fun.
5: We're looking forward to it.
6: Yeah.
5: That'll be a lot
6: We're
5: of fun.
6: Have a lot of fun.
5: So 75 days and counting down till high school football. Brett Witkowski is here. He brought in his home cooking this morning, and we can smell it in the whole building.
6: Woo!
5: No, I
6: think it's sewer.
5: I don't think,
6: I think
5: so. Why would it be sewer? Would it be sewer?
6: So what can happen is, you know, there's that trap underneath your sink. If there's a sink not being used somewhere in the
5: building. You're talking about sinks in general, not my sink.
6: Right.
5: Okay.
6: All sinks.
5: Okay.
6: And if
5: but
6: there's not enough water going through there and evaporates and the sewer smell comes through.
5: Oh. Oh.
6: So if there's a sink in a building that hasn't been used in a while.
5: Well, you're trying to trace this back to one sink?
6: It can be.
5: I don't know.
6: It can, because it reeks.
5: But it's not that kind of smell. To me, it smells like electronics.
6: Which, that's even more concerning. I'd rather have it be a sewer.
5: I don't know. That's kind of gross. Anyway, good morning.
6: Either that or water got in here, you know, like dampness. Smells musty.
5: You think?
6: Yeah, to me, it's a sewer musty.
5: All right. Well, we have the experts. Hopefully, when they wake up, they'll get on it. And hopefully they're
6: you
5: not
6: got
5: on
6: Moody coming in there?
5: Hopefully they're not. Yeah. We'll have Pat come in and check it out. It's Pat Moody Studio.
6: Yeah, right. Come on.
5: Come on
6: Take
5: in
6: care
5: here.
6: Of
5: fix
6: your
5: it.
6: Name.
5: Anyway, good morning. I'm Ken Lundberg. Brett Witkowski is here this morning. Thanks for coming in despite the smell in the building.
6: I like looking out to all the trees.
5: Well, aren't they beautiful? And we've got sunshine out there right now.
6: What a beautiful. I like this time of year when I go to work because the sun's just coming up.
5: Yeah.
6: I like that.
5: Yeah.
6: You don't get to see that.
5: I don't. 56 degrees. Although it is nice on the weekends that it gets lighter a lot earlier. So I feel like I get to spend more day out and about. 56
6: but
5: degrees.
6: That changes in 2 days.
5: In Benton Harbor. Why?
6: Days start getting shorter again.
5: Oh, that's not in 2 days. That happens on like the 20th or 21st or something.
6: Well, what's today?
5: Today is the 15th.
6: Only 5 days.
5: Yeah, okay. 56 degrees in Benton Harbor right now, 57 in St. Joseph. It's 54 degrees in South Haven. Mike Weibel is out at the Baird Private Wealth Management Charity Golf Tournament today, so Brett Witkowski is here. And we've got

0: Let's see, maybe a deal. It looks like a deal has been agreed to, or at least a memorandum of understanding between the United States and Iran.
1: Which government of Iran, though?
0: Well, exactly. President Donald Trump said in a post on social media yesterday that the United States and Iran have reached a deal, opening up the Strait of Hormuz. They're gonna put water back in it. They drained it for this. No, they didn't. I'm just kidding. I hereby fully authorize the toll-free opening of the Strait of Hormuz. This is what the president put on social media. And he said, and simultaneously herewith authorize. What? Yeah.
1: What's herewith mean?
0: I don't know. He's using fancy royal language. I herewith authorize the immediate removal of the United States naval blockade. Ships of the world, start your engines. Let the oil flow, is what the president said.
1: Now, if only Israel will play along.
0: I don't know that they will.
1: I know.
0: I don't know that they will. Iranian Deputy Foreign Minister Kazim Garibaldi said, confirmed.
1: Say that again.
0: I know. Confirmed the deal had been finalized. That's the Iranian Deputy Foreign Minister. And said it would be signed in Switzerland on Friday. This is what makes me nervous. Number one, it's a memorandum of understanding. Number two, the president signed it, or at least talked about it, on the same day that he's holding a cage match on the South Lawn of the White House to celebrate his 80th birthday. And he's about to take off for France for the G7 summit. And Israel, by the way, says we don't have to answer to the United States. We're going to keep defending our land, our sovereign territory. And so between all of that happening and the memorandum of understanding won't get signed till Friday, that leaves a lot of room for error, don't you think?
1: Well, all it takes is one line of missiles to get fired and it's over with.
0: Yeah.
1: Well, didn't Trump tell Netanyahu you're crazy?
0: Well, he told him to calm down. I know that. He might have called him crazy. Who knows? The Iranian foreign minister, deputy foreign minister, said all of our positions and important issues are included in the draft understanding. So Iran says they're happy. The U.S. and Iran's comments came after Pakistan's prime minister announced the peace deal was made. Sharif wrote, both sides have declared the immediate and permanent termination of military operations on all fronts, including in Lebanon. Israeli troops say they will not withdraw from Lebanon. Following Sunday's announcement of the Memorandum of Understanding, Israel's far-right national security minister, Itamar Ben-Gvir, said, and the defense minister, Israel Katz, said they issued statements saying Israel is not subordinate to the United States and we are an independent and sovereign state. We must not withdraw from any territory that our fighters have occupied and cleared of terrorist infrastructure. Gas up now. Get your gasoline now because we've got a peace deal for the moment.
1: Right.
0: For the moment.
1: Yeah, I looked at the oil prices. It was down another $5 or $6 a barrel, about 20, 25 from a few weeks ago. So
0: yeah,
1: gas. I'm sure that will correlate to the pump right away.
0: Yeah, yeah, exactly. They're always so anxious. The gas ministers down at the local pump, so excited to lower the gas prices.
1: Have you noticed, if you watch it, gas usually goes up on Tuesdays.
0: Oh, is it Tuesdays?
1: Yep.
0: Oh, right in time for the work. Yep. Gas prices have fallen toward $4 per gallon in recent weeks, nearing the milestone as oil costs have eased a bit in response to what's happening between the United States and Iran. The national average price of a gallon of gasoline. Let's take a look.
1: $4.17.
0: No, I think it's lower than that. It is. It's lower than that. Today's AAA national average is $4.06 a gallon.
1: Six and a half cents.
0: Okay. Remember we got rid of the penny? $4.06 a gallon. In Michigan, the average price of a gallon of gasoline, $4.17 a gallon.
1: That would be, we're consistent. We're $4.14 around here.
0: So we're $4.17 for the whole state of Michigan. For Illinois, it's $4.36 a gallon. For Ohio, it's $4.05 a gallon. Down in Indiana, where they continue to have their gas tax holiday, because of the governor down there said, oh, yeah, this is hard on you guys. We'll alleviate some of your stress right now. And they holidayed their gas tax at least until, I think it's July. Indiana is currently $3.34 a gallon.
1: What do they do about their roads?
0: I don't know. They're better than Michigan's.
1: Yeah, that's true.
0: $3.34 a gallon in Indiana right now, which is good. It's a better than Texas. Texas is at $3.50 a gallon.
1: Wow.
0: Yeah.
1: And it, as you go south, it seems to get cheaper.
0: Yeah, it usually does, but...
1: which I don't understand, because...
0: Well, because you've got the refinery down in the Gulf of America there.
1: Yeah, but we got it right here in Indiana.
0: Oh.
1: BP one. It's a huge one.
0: Yeah. Well, they had trouble earlier this year, and that caused our gas price to go up before everyone else's.
1: I think they just unplugged it.
0: I think you're right. Somebody walked by.
1: It's time
0: to plug that back in
1: for maintenance.
0: Nah. call the union. Thank your lucky stars we don't have California's gas prices. They're at $5.74 a gallon right now.
1: I don't have any of California's prices. It's not just gas.
0: Oregon is $4.99 a gallon, and Washington State is $5.51 a gallon. Even in Alaska, it's cheaper than that. It's $5.10 a gallon in Alaska.
1: Seriously.
0: Yeah. Yeah. You have to drive up to Alaska to get cheaper gas than out in California.
1: I would like to make that drive to Alaska.
0: Oh, yeah? Would you go through the U.S. or Canada? I mean, eventually you have to go through Canada, but would you drive, like, from here through Canada?
1: Yeah, I mean...
0: Or would you go down through the United States?
1: Oh, let's see what my MapQuest tells me.
0: Oh, dear Lord. All right, so gas prices expected to continue to fall down as long as this peace deal remains in place between Iran and the United States. And, of course, Israel is the
1: Anchorage.
0: What are you finding so far? Good? Is it good stuff?
1: I saw Anchorage.
0: Oh, boy. A-N-C-H.
1: C-H.
0: Yeah, okay. Anyway, as Brett is checking his map quest, we've got a few more things to talk about here. We'll be back in just a couple of moments. This is the WSJM Morning Show. We have our Bloomberg Market Minute.
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0: 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All right.
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0: How long is it going to take you to get there?
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0: All right.
1: That's not too bad.
0: If you drive straight through without sleeping. It's 6:32.
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5: 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Pat Moody with another edition of Moody on the Move. 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Today's presentation of Moody on the Move is made possible by our good friends at Corwell Health in Southwest Michigan. 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And Julie, I have to tell you, the two major issues at hand are waiting too long and then trying to go cheap. So I can tell you that, you know, some people still won't pay attention, but the numbers don't lie. 90% of the folks who take time to gain help tell stories of great improvement in quality of life. And that's important because you are improving the quality of life.
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9: This is Bloomberg Money Minute. The U.S. and Iran have agreed to an interim deal to end the war and reopen the Strait of Hormuz. Stock futures are soaring while oil prices are slumping on the developments. Officials from both sides will meet on Friday to sign the deal. Also on the radar for investors this week, the Federal Reserve gathers for its first meeting to be overseen by new chairman Kevin Warsh. The central bank is widely expected to hold its benchmark rate steady when the two-day meeting wraps up on Wednesday. He was handpicked by President Trump, who has made it no secret he believes the Fed should aggressively lower interest rates. And OpenAI is under investigation by a coalition of states who have requested information from the ChatGPT maker on a wide range of topics. OpenAI says it's cooperating with the probe and adds that it's taking concerns raised by the state attorneys general seriously. The company declined to provide details on what was requested or the states involved in the probe. Courtney Dunn, Bloomberg Radio.
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0: Good news, we got a hold of the engineer. He says he's going to try to stop by. So I'm happy about that.
1: Kathy may not be happy when she walks in.
0: Yeah, 6:37. It's the WSJM Morning Show. I'm Ken Lundberg. Brett Witkowski is here. Brett's in the house.
1: What up?
0: Hey, Brett.
1: So I'm looking at gas prices. So,
0: well, I just told you what gas prices are.
1: I know. I'm just looking at 26, 25. And
0: I'm hopeful that they'll continue to come down by the time I need gas later this week.
1: I think you're right.
0: Because I refused to gas up over the weekend. I had enough gas to get around. I refused to fuel up over the weekend because I knew that the president said, this is going to be the weekend. And indeed it was. So finally, after 90 different attempts, he got it.
1: All to hold oil prices down.
0: Yeah. And he plays golf, so he knows what it's like to, fudge it a little bit. So anyway, all right, we've got more to talk about. It's going to be a mostly sunny day today. Expect a beautiful day, high around 73 degrees, winds out of the west 5 to 10 miles per hour. Tonight's forecast, partly cloudy skies, a low around 55 degrees. We do expect partly cloudy skies tomorrow. Tuesday, a 50% chance of storms. So if you want to do outside stuff, do it today to be confident that you're not going to get rained on. But because tomorrow we have a 50% chance of storms, still a high around 75 degrees in the warmest parts of southwest Michigan. And wind gusts out of the southwest gusting up to 30 miles per hour. We've got more news coming up. Let's do it right now. Latest from ABC.
11: ABC News, I'm Sherry Preston. Hope for the deal announced by President Trump to reopen the Strait of Hormuz, sending oil prices down overnight. Brent crude now under $83 a barrel, the lowest it's been since March. ABC's Olivia Rubin.
12: The Strait of Hormuz, which was open before the war, was a primary negotiating tool for the Iranians. A senior Trump administration official saying the deal would end the United States' blockade of the strait and lead to the dismantling of Iran's nuclear program and the U.S. getting Iran's highly enriched uranium.
11: This deal set to be signed Friday. Details on Iran's nuclear program supposed to be hammered out over the next 2 months. President Trump set to meet with world leaders at the G7 summit. He's on his way to Switzerland right now. Great Britain this morning announcing it will be the next country to ban anyone under the age of 16 from using social media. Confirmed cases of Ebola in Congo, now up to nearly 800, over 180 deaths there. This is ABC News.
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0: 6:39 is the time. Some of the news stories we have coming up just after 7 o'clock today. Two men died Saturday after a water emergency in Lake Michigan. This happened in Ottawa County. We'll give you the details on that. Two Hartford men are facing felony charges following a drug investigation in Van Buren County. Michigan State Police sweat executing a search warrant late last week in Hartford. They said they found some drugs.
1: I saw that.
0: And a lot of guns. Yeah, so we'll talk about that. Also, Benton Harbor City Commissioners will soon consider a 75-year lease tied to a major internet infrastructure project. This has been months in the making. We've talked about it before, so we'll talk about the latest development there. That's all coming up just after 7 o'clock right here on the WSJM Morning Show. It's 640 Sports with Dave Wolf coming up after a look at state news.
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13: I'm Beth Fisher. Several arrests made at the Spirit Festival in Dearborn Heights Saturday night after an attempted teen takeover. Police say they also detained several people as officers cleared the area. Officers from several other departments, as well as Wayne County Sheriff's deputies and Michigan State Police troopers, helped secure the area. Two men drowned in Lake Michigan near Grand Rapids over the weekend. Police responded to the Pigeon Lake Channel in Port Sheldon Township Saturday on a report of two people struggling. The Ottawa County Sheriff's Office says bystanders attempted to rescue them but were not successful. The two men were removed from the water by emergency responders who began life-saving measures, but both men were declared dead. One was a 24-year-old from Illinois, the other a 26-year-old from Ada. Michigan drivers are seeing little movement at the pump. According to AAA, the statewide average for a gallon of gas went up just 2 cents last week, now sitting at $4.19 a gallon. I'm Beth Fisher for the Michigan News Network.
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16: The White Sox are now turning a few heads. The Sox wrapped up a series win over the defending champion Dodgers with a 6-4 victory on Sunday. Colson Montgomery, Sam Antenacci, and Chase Medrow all homered during the 6-6 inning as the White Sox took the series from L.A. for the first time since 2014. Eric Fetty earned the win, and Sir Anthony Dominguez picked up his 12th save. The Cubs missed out on a series sweep in San Francisco, falling to the Giants 5-1. Logan Webb tossed 8 strong innings, allowing just one run while Matt Chapman homered and drove in 2 for the Giants. The Cubs welcome Colorado to Wrigley Field tonight with Shota Imanaga on the mound. The White Sox are off, and the Tigers didn't get a chance to finish their weekend series in Cleveland. Sunday's game against the Guardians was postponed because of threatening weather and will be made up as part of a day-night doubleheader on September 4th. Detroit heads to Houston tonight. First pitch at 8:10, pregame show at 7:45 on News Talk Sports 94.9 WSJM. In the Stanley Cup Final, the Carolina Hurricanes are champions. Carolina blanked Vegas 3-0 in Game 6 to win the series 4-2 and capture its first Stanley Cup in 20 years. Jordan Staal was named Conn Smythe Trophy winner as playoff MVP. The NBA season is also complete. The New York Knicks won their first championship in 53 years on Saturday night, rallying past San Antonio 94-90 in Game 5. Jalen Brunson scored 45 points for the Knicks as they closed out that series 4-1. At the World Cup, the U.S. opened the tournament play on Friday night with a convincing 4-win over Paraguay. Sunday's action saw Australia beat Turkey 2-0. Germany crushed Curacao 7-1. The Netherlands and Japan tied at 2-2. The Ivory Coast edged Ecuador 1-0. And Sweden defeated Tunisia 5-1. Today has Chile and Cape Verde at noon. Belgium against Egypt at 3. Saudi Arabia faces Uruguay at 6. And Iran takes on New Zealand at 9 o'clock. In Midwest League Baseball, South Bend beat Peoria 10-3. Wisconsin over Great Lakes 7-3. Cedar Rapids and Lansing and West Michigan and Lake County were all rained out. There are no games tonight in the Midwest League. The rest of the scores from last night. The schedules for today's games are on this station's website. With your morning sports for Monday, June 15th, I'm Dave Wolf.
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19: Mostly sunny skies today. Afternoon high temperatures in the low 70s will stay in the upper 60s along the beaches. Tonight, partly cloudy, will drop down to 55. And then for tomorrow, a mix of the sun and clouds and a high of 75. But we will see several chances for showers and storms. Severe weather is a possibility. I'm WSBT 22 Chief Meteorologist Carrie Pujol.
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0: Ooh. All right, fresh air.
1: I'm getting a little dizzy.
0: I'm telling you, it was chilly this morning.
1: Yeah.
0: Huh? What does the temperature say? What's the
1: 72.
0: Yeah, that's incorrect.
1: It's just it always says 72.
0: Yeah, I think that's the sticker that came with the unit when you bought it.
1: Yeah, you got to take it out
0: of the box. Because we've got the window open here. It's 56 degrees in Benton Harbor right now. We've had the window open for almost an hour now. 57
1: hasn't
0: degrees.
1: Helped.
0: Hasn't helped too much here. Fan. Use it. Make a little fan. Make one of those school fans. 57 degrees in St. Joseph. It's 55 degrees in New Buffalo. President Donald Trump heading to France. You know, he has an 80th birthday party, so what are you going to do? What's the typical 80-year-old person do?
1: Yeah, no kidding.
0: They get cake, you know, they enjoy their meal, their family, their friends, that kind of thing. President Donald Trump held a cage match on the lawn of the White House and is headed to France now.
1: Yep, busy man.
0: Aboard a private plane. Immediately after celebrating his 80th birthday with Sunday's UFC fight, which we'll talk about in just a couple of moments, President Donald Trump heading to France to meet with top global superpowers at the annual G7 summit. It's being held in France today through Wednesday. This will be the president's fifth time attending that conference in person. This is the first time the G7 leaders are meeting in person since the start of the U.S.-Iran war. But the president obviously hoping to take good news there.
1: And who's all in the G7?
0: I don't know. Look it up.
1: You're supposed to know these things before you...
0: Yeah?
1: I'll look it up.
0: Okay. I mean, that's kind of what you're here for.
1: No, I'm here to bring enlightenment and have you have answers.
0: Thank you. Thank you. There's expected to be a focus on the Middle East. Trump is scheduled to participate in bilateral meetings with Egypt, Qatar, and the United Arab Emirates. Spell Emirates.
1: Emirates.
0: Very good. You did it. So the president going to be there. We'll see. The war had caught our allies off guard, and so he'll probably get a little bit of that. But at the same time, most of the folks from Europe, European leaders who are our traditional allies, have already issued a statement saying this is good news, the whole thing between the United States and Iran.
1: They can say thank you again, as they have the last two multiple wars. Canada's in the G7. Why?
0: Who's in the G7? Read off the
1: United
0: list.
1: United States, United Kingdom, okay. France, Germany, Italy, Canada, and Japan.
0: Oh, okay. Why don't you like Canada?
1: I do, but their economy is nowhere close to ours.
0: Well...
1: I was looking at per capita income yesterday.
0: They buy a lot of our goods. Yeah. Hi, my name's Brett Witkowski. What are you doing on Sunday? Well, I'm just looking up the economies of blah, blah, blah.
1: And our per capita income versus the United Kingdom, which was pretty even.
0: Per capita income.
1: Yep.
0: Per capita income.
1: Was pretty even for many years, but in the last 10 years, ours almost doubles what theirs is.
0: Oh, because we have inflation.
1: No. It gave a whole lot of other reasons.
0: But it gave that as one of the primary reasons.
1: No. Because they've had the same inflation.
0: What are the other reasons?
1: I'll have to look it up. It was universal health care. It was socialism. It had a bunch of
0: socialism.
1: That's what it said. You're AI expert.
0: Very nice.
1: On why their per capita income is dropping, like Venezuela.
0: Venezuela. Yeah, very good. Let's see. We going to talk about the cage match? We haven't talked about the cage match yet.
1: I did not watch it.
0: Nobody could watch it because you had to have Paramount Plus. It was a pay-per-view type thing.
1: I had Paramount, but you got to have Plus?
0: You either had Paramount Plus, or you could go, as I saw in a couple of the news stories, you could go down to an area bar where they bought the pay-per-view to watch what happened on the lawn of the White House. Doesn't it seem like if this is honestly part of the 250th anniversary of the United States of America, this is one of those events, as it was couched, doesn't it seem like that should be available for anyone to watch on what's happening on our grounds? I mean, we paid for the security for the thing.
1: Yeah, no dispute there.
0: Okay, so why couldn't we watch it?
1: I don't know. You have to ask them.
0: Boy. President Donald Trump.
1: 92,883 versus 60,000.
0: What are you talking about?
1: Per capita income.
0: Oh, okay.
1: I'm going back to that.
0: President Donald Trump marking his 80th birthday yesterday, talking not only about the agreement, the memorandum of understanding with Iran, but also staging a cage fight on the White House South Lawn. The MMA, Mixed Martial Arts Extravaganza, had 14 fighters competing last night under the 92-foot-high structure called the Claw, that was set up just steps away from the most important office in the world, the Oval Office. It was to mark the president's birthday and America's 250th anniversary. Let's see. Surrounding the octagon, the Claw, more than 4,000 spectators that included members of Trump's administration and special VIPs, including Mark Zuckerberg.
1: Oh, he's
0: Mark Zuckerberg
1: a fan
0: was
1: now,
0: there.
1: Huh? Yeah.
0: I think he has trained in the past on this stuff.
1: Has he?
0: I think as kind of one of his hobbies. He did like the MMA stuff. I don't know that he's actually been in any real bouts.
1: I'd pay to see him fight.
0: Let's see, who else was there? Vice President J.D. Vance. Secretary of State Marco Rubio was there. Cash Patel was there. He's like, yeah, Trump!
1: Yeah, give me another beer.
0: Yeah, exactly, and many others. National Anthem, a group of bomber planes buzzed overhead. President Trump sat cage side right next to his wife, Melania, who had a leather blazer on.
1: Oh.
0: Yeah, getting all fashioned up for that. So that was good. Attendees had, they faced obviously multiple layers of security to get into the White House grounds, but Secret Service agents were also there. Thousands of members of the active military surrounded the upper portions of the seating area. Let's see. Yeah. Looks
1: same
0: good.
1: Place they do the Easter egg roll hunt at?
0: It is exactly the same place, yeah.
1: And the turkey pardon?
0: The turkey pardon. UFC fighters typically walk out to their bouts from the sides of the arena, right?
1: Sure,
0: they come out of the locker rooms, they go down the crowds to walk up to the thing. This time, though, they went through the White House. They went through the White House. And in the case of the main event, they actually came out of the Oval Office to get to the cage, which is actually, I mean, if you're one of those fighters, how cool would that be?
1: Yeah.
0: Here I am in, world's most powerful building, most powerful office. That's my MMA voice.
1: Oh, yeah. I want to see you and Zuckerberg go at it.
0: No, he looks tough. Anyway.
1: This is the guy who started Facebook, right?
0: Yeah, that's that guy, Meta. Look him up.
1: I have looked him up. That's why I'm more surprised.
0: All right. 654. It's the
1: No Elon?
0: He was too busy counting his money from being a trillionaire. Brand new trillionaire.
1: 1.1.
0: Trillionaire.
1: Yep.
0: Anyway. All right. 654. WSJM Morning Show coming up. We've got our video live stream. You'll get this and more. Coming up next hour on Facebook, YouTube, Brett's heavy sighing. That's all coming up next here on WSJM.
1: That's me trying.
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0: If you keep moving your chair, I can't focus the camera on you.
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0: Oh, come on. 6:59, it's like the WSJM Morning Show. What's wrong with that? 56?
1: I like Soul Train. WGM is Saturdays.
0: Yeah. It bothered me, though, because it got in the way of the cartoons. 56 degrees in Benton Harbor.
1: I like the tunnel they had.
0: 57 degrees in St. Joseph. It's 57 degrees in South Haven. 50 right now in Dowagiac.
1: Cold start. It was 49.
0: It was 49 there. Now they're 50. That is warming up. We've
1: you
0: got
1: like
0: the
1: Dowagiac, don't you?
0: The latest. Yeah, it's nice community. It's 7 o'clock. We've got ABC World and National News now. Local news next.
2: From ABC News, I'm Sherry Preston. President Trump is touting it as a great deal, the agreement to end fighting with Iran and reopen the Strait of Hormuz. The president announcing on social media it will bring peace and security to the region. Here's ABC Chief Global Affairs Correspondent Martha Raddatz telling our daily podcast start here.
3: The strait will open quickly, but they will have to check for mines. But I think the thing to remember here is this is the very beginning. This is a memorandum of understanding between these two countries. President Trump has said, you know, they promise not to have a nuclear weapon, but they really have a long way to go on this.
2: The president now on his way to the G7 summit in the French Alps. The Iran deal expected to be discussed as well as the war in Ukraine. Overnight, Russia targeted one of the most sacred religious sites in Ukraine in the capital of Kyiv, setting it on fire. Flash flooding in Texas and driving hail in Kansas. The weather again the story in a lot of places this weekend.
4: Powerful storms pummeled parts of the Midwest over the weekend. Heavy rain coming down in Omaha, Nebraska. While parts of Kansas saw hail the size of golf balls. Winds up to 70 miles per hour, lashing northeast Ohio.
5: I mean, we're used to the high winds, obviously, but never to this extreme.
4: The storm's also wreaking havoc on air travel. More than 10,000 flights delayed and over 1,000 canceled Sunday.
2: 12 people killed when their plane crashed in Missouri Sunday.
6: There was this skydiving plane that was rolling down the runway. Everything, by all accounts, seemed normal at Butler Memorial Airport, about an hour south of Kansas City, and something went wrong. Everybody on board, unfortunately, the pilot and all of the skydivers who were on board, the 11 skydivers, everybody was killed.
2: ABC's Alex Stone. The UK now says it will join the global movement in banning Instagram, TikTok, YouTube, Snapchat, in fact, all social media for kids under 16. 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
2: A dangerous social media trend has left a teenager fighting for her life.
27: It caught fire during the pandemic, a TikTok challenge that had young people taking large doses of Benadryl to get high. It never went away, and now...
28: I was told by one of my daughter's friends that her and my daughter have both been doing this.
27: Richard Preston lives in Oklahoma City.
28: My daughter is now in ICU.
27: A national coalition of poison control centers says cases of Benadryl overdoses have soared this year. Jim Ryan, ABC News.
2: A Scottish invasion in Boston as the Tartan Army marched to Fenway Park for Sunday's Red Sox game against the Texas Rangers. They were there for the World Cup match a day earlier. Here's ABC's Ariel Metropolis in Boston.
29: This was quite literally a sea of kilts and Scottish people singing and bagpiping and chanting. And what's been so incredible is they're just all so happy to be here.
30: I don't think Boston realized what was coming to it, though.
31: It's been absolutely brilliant. The people have all been so friendly and welcoming.
29: Do you like the Bostonians? Everyone who went to the match told us that going to and from Foxborough, they had no issues at all.
2: Boston bested Haiti in their match World Cup on Saturday. The Carolina Hurricanes defeated the Las Vegas Golden Knights 3-0 in last night's Stanley Cup championship. The Hurricanes winning 20 years after taking home their first Stanley Cup. I'm Sherry Preston, ABC News.
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0: It is the WSJM Morning Show. I'm Ken Lundberg. Joining me on this fine, fine Monday morning, June 15th, it's none other than Brett Witkowski, voice of the St. Joe Football Bears.
1: Well, now I'm just watching this poor lady.
0: Oh, don't talk about it. We'll talk about that when we don't spoil the news that we have coming up. Brett Witkowski is here. He's in for Mike Weibel, who's doing his Bear Private Wealth Management charity golf outing.
1: He raises quite a bit of money off that, too.
0: They do. They do raise quite a bit of money. So we'll check in with him and find out how things are going. Preparations are going. His crew that helps him set up the charitable golf outing would not let us broadcast the morning show live from there this year.
1: Yeah, you did last year.
0: We did last year. Yeah. And I mean, last year I went through the construction on 31. And
1: why?
0: I actually had to go down through Indiana to get there because I didn't take the right turnoff to get to Buchanan. Anyway, long story short, the charity golf outing is happening.
1: And they don't want you.
0: Which is, well, no, they did want us. Anyway, so Mike will be checking in at 7:30.
1: Is he?
0: Yes.
1: Okay.
0: Yes, he is. All right. Mostly sunny skies. That's what we have in the forecast for today. The smell seems to be getting worse again. There's Terry. Come on in here, Terry. Come in here. Come in here. I'm waving him in. He's like looking at me like, what are you doing? Mostly sunny skies, high around 73 degrees, west winds 5 to 10 miles per hour. I do get that look a lot. Tonight's forecast, partly cloudy skies. Come on in. Come on in. Hi, Terry. We're on the air, but does it smell more concentrated in here? Yeah, see? Yeah, like right over here in this area. I don't know what it is. I don't think it's me. But it did smell bad, and it smelled like electric. Brett thinks it smells like sewer. Oh, he said it smells like a lead-acid battery, so we might be smoking lead-acid battery right now.
1: Yeah.
0: So sorry if we get a little hallucinogenic.
1: Now we know how these solar farms would feel if they were to go up.
0: Ooh.
1: Man, is Van Buren County getting hit with them.
0: What's that, the solar farms?
1: Solar farm battery storage. They are going after the communities that don't have zoning.
0: I want to talk about that.
1: Sure.
0: Because
1: there's like six.
0: You know we love to talk about that kind of stuff. We'll talk about that here in a few moments. Finish out the forecast for today. Partly cloudy skies tonight, low around 55 degrees. Southwest winds 5 to 10 miles per hour. Tuesday, partly cloudy, a 50% chance of storms, a high around 75 degrees. Now you're feeling it, aren't you? The smell. Hello? Hello? Is this thing on? Anyway, we've got 56 degrees in Benton Harbor, St. Joseph right now. Some of the news from
1: they have a battery blow over there?
0: Some of the news from the WSJM newsroom. Two men died on Saturday after a water emergency in Lake Michigan near the Pigeon Lake Channel in Ottawa County. Ottawa County Sheriff's Office says deputies were called to the South Pier in Port Sheldon Township just before 1:15 in the afternoon after reports of people struggling in the water. Bystanders attempted a rescue before first responders arrived, but they were unsuccessful. Emergency crews pulled the two men from the water and immediately began life-saving efforts. Both victims pronounced dead at the scene. Authorities have identified them as a 24-year-old man from Warrenville, Illinois, and a 26-year-old man from Ada. The incident remains under investigation. Other news, two Hartford men are facing felony charges following a drug investigation in Van Buren County. The Michigan State Police say detectives with the Southwest Enforcement Team, SWAT, executed a search warrant last Thursday at a home on Marion Avenue in Hartford. The warrant was the result of a months-long narcotics trafficking investigation. During the search, investigators say they seized six firearms, including a reported stolen gun and a so-called ghost gun. That's one with no serial number ever. They also recovered about 26 grams of cocaine and items commonly associated with drug distribution. A 27-year-old man from Hartford was arrested on charges including possession with intent to deliver cocaine. A 62-year-old man was arrested also. He's from Hartford and charged with maintaining a drug house and resisting and obstructing police. Both men were lodged at the Van Buren County Jail. State police say that investigation is ongoing. Benton Harbor City Commissioners will soon consider a 75-year lease, ground lease, tied to major internet infrastructure project. At a meeting of the city's Public Safety and Public Works Committee, City Manager Alex Little said Peninsula Fiber Network is seeking space near the city's water plant for an equipment building connected to an underwater fiber line that will run between Chicago and Jean Clock Park.
12: This is the point where they bring in the line and connect up, and that's the 75-year. And they will be paying taxes on that for 75 years.
0: Peninsula Fiber Network received more than $60 million in federal funding back in 2023 through the Middle Mile Infrastructure Program. Little said the project will also provide internet service to city facilities, including City Hall, the library, and the Bobo Brazil Community Center.
12: Part of the agreement is that they will furnish to us, to our public buildings, a fiber optic connection with free service for 7 years. And after that, we would buy at a most favored wholesale rate.
0: The company will cover the estimated $320,000 cost of connecting those city facilities. The committee approved the proposed lease last week, sending it to the full city commission for consideration. That is scheduled to happen.
1: It's getting worse.
0: This evening. The smell? Okay. All right. And then one more news story. Michigan House Republicans say tax relief remains a priority as work continues on the next state budget. State Representative Brad Paquette says lawmakers continue discussing proposals to reduce or eliminate state property taxes while determining how to replace revenue used to fund schools and local governments.
13: You know, in terms of schools and backfilling schools and local communities, there needs to be a shift. And so the debate comes down to how much reform and relief can we get.
0: One proposal from House Speaker Matt Hall would create a new luxury tax to offset some of the tax revenue that's lost.
13: They want to have a shift to luxury services, you know, like country clubs, limousines, you know, private jets, things like that. They want to shift a service tax there. And so, you know, that's up for debate. Obviously, we've got the budget negotiations happening, and this is going to be front and center for House Republicans.
0: What are we thinking about this?
1: About the tax stuff?
0: Yeah.
1: You know, I don't dispute about the issue of taxes. Dealing with that for 20-plus years with people, it is a struggle at times.
0: You're talking about property taxes.
1: Property taxes.
0: Yeah, yeah, yeah.
1: But what frustrates me is Lansing cutting stuff from the locals and then giving more power to Lansing, and then the locals then got to go to Lansing and get the money to come back.
0: Yeah, I mean, essentially, the roundabout of the idea is you eliminate the property tax, and then you look to Lansing to give you more money back. Well, the problem there is looking to Lansing, right?
1: Right. Yeah. I mean, have schools gotten better in the state of Michigan since they went to where the state funds the schools?
0: By all measures, no.
1: No. And the same would happen with local services.
0: Yeah. All right.
1: It's a local issue. No different than them wanting to bypass locals on zoning and stuff like that and solar panels. And that's the purpose of local government. Let the local people decide what they want or don't want.
0: Yeah.
1: Not Lansing.
0: State Representative Brad Paquette says he's still evaluating the idea. Speaker Hall says the proposed 6% luxury tax could generate nearly $5 billion annually. I don't know how many private jets we have here.
1: Well, are they using the same calculations they said that they're going to generate
0: marijuana tax?
1: For marijuana money for roads?
0: Yeah. Which has come in significantly less than projections.
1: 66% less. Not close.
0: Lawmakers are also discussing Michigan's so-called pop-up tax, which can sharply increase taxable values when homes are sold.
1: No, it does.
0: It does.
1: Yeah, it's not a question.
0: Not can, does.
1: It does.
0: According to Brett Witkowski. 7:13, it's the WSJM Morning Show. Quit rubbing your eyes.
1: It's a darn smell in here.
0: All right.
1: It's infiltrating me.
0: All right, we've got more
1: poisoning me.
0: More coming up in just a couple of moments. We've got sports right now. Dave Wolf will be on the video live stream here dealing with, that smell. Next.
1: Then we can play that game.
0: Exactly.
1: Put up.
14: The White Sox beat the Dodgers 6-4 on Sunday using a 6-run sixth inning powered by home runs from Colson Montgomery, Sam Antonacci, and Chase Meadroth. The White Sox have won their eighth straight home series and are off tonight. The Cubs fell to the Giants 5-1 as Logan Webb held Chicago to just one run over eight innings. The Cubs host Colorado tonight. And the Tigers were rained out in Cleveland. Sunday's game with the Guardians will be made up as part of a day-night doubleheader on September 4th. Threat opens up a series tonight in Houston with coverage beginning at 7:45 on WSJM. First pitch at 8:10. In hockey, the Carolina Hurricanes are Stanley Cup champions after shutting out Vegas 3-0 in Game 6. Carolina wins the series 4-2. Jordan Staal, the Conn Smythe Trophy winner for playoff MVP. And the NBA season also wrapped up this weekend. The Knicks are champions for the first time in 53 years. New York beat San Antonio 94-90 on Saturday to take that series 4-1. With sports, I'm Dave Wolf.

0: Hi, everybody. Pat Moody with another edition of Moody on the Move. Today, we take you into a world of better hearing thanks to professional hearing services in the Edgewater neighborhood of St. Joseph. Today's presentation of Moody on the Move is made possible by our good friends at Corewell Health in Southwest Michigan. 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And Julie, I have to tell you, the two major issues at hand are waiting too long and then trying to go cheap. So I can tell you that, you know, some people still won't pay attention, but the numbers don't lie. 90% of the folks who take time to gain help tell stories of great improvement in quality of life. And that's important because you are improving the quality of life.
1: Absolutely. Your hearing affects your overall health. 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Quite often the devices that are available to them, you know, over the counter, on the shelf, are not the device that they need. And so they experience that. They see, okay, it's not quite what I thought. And then they do finally, you know, make the decision to come to us and recognize that there's so much more involved than just putting a little device in your ear.
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5: Mostly sunny skies today. Afternoon high temperatures in the low 70s. Will stay in the upper 60s along the beaches. Tonight, partly cloudy, will drop down to 55. And then for tomorrow, a mix of the sun and clouds and a high of 75. But we will see several chances for showers and storms. Severe weather is a possibility. I'm WSBT 22 Chief Meteorologist Carrie Pougeot.
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7: 718 WSJM Morning Show continues. Now we have a beeping next to the power supply. We've got a...
8: Sounds like the heart thing at the hospital.
7: The heart monitor.
8: Yeah. Plaza doesn't flatline.
7: Oh, I'm Ken Lundberg. Brett Witkowski is here with me. It's June 15th. And the temperature out in Benton Harbor right now is 57 degrees, 57 in St. Joseph, 58 in South Haven. You know what we missed on Saturday? Coach's show.
8: We'll be back in 2 weeks.
7: Oh, that's right. You want to talk about that?
8: For Gus Macker. We'll be down with Gus Macker.
7: 3-on-3.
8: 10 to 12.
7: Tell people who don't know, what is the Gus Macker 3-on-3?
8: So it's a great way for young and old people from ages, I think,
7: including
8: 6
7: you.
8: To 60.
7: Yeah.
8: The guys that play at lunch want to get a team. I'm like, guys, no way.
7: Can you say it's basketball? Because it's basketball.
8: Basketball.
7: Okay, it's basketball. 3-on-3 basketball.
8: 3-on-3.
7: Yeah.
8: And you play at least 3 matches, and then they'll have a dunk contest.
7: Dunk contest?
8: Oh, yeah.
7: What, standard height rims and everything?
8: Mm-hmm.
7: You gonna enter that?
8: Used to. I entered my first.
7: No, no. Odyssey. Are you going
8: no,
7: to enter
8: no,
7: that?
8: Not anymore. I can't even touch the rim. I did enter my first dunk contest when I was 8th grade.
7: Wow. 8th grade.
8: At Western Michigan.
7: Tall drink of water there.
8: Yep, I was.
7: Brett Witkowski.
8: 6'2".
7: Okay.
8: And they'll have women's and men's divisions. And it's a lot of ball. And you call your own fouls. Unless it gets out of hand, then they'll bring a referee over.
7: Okay.
8: And
7: so you're going to be down there?
8: A couple times. Yeah, we'll be there from 10 to 12 because Tigers go on at 12:20 or something.
7: Yeah. But you're going to be down there for a couple hours broadcasting live.
8: Correct.
7: From the Gus Macker 3-on-3 basketball.
8: So it should be
7: in Benton Harbor.
8: Yeah.

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1: Ends up the Riverside.
2: And Mayor Marcus Muhammad has applied for a $22 million grant from the Department of Transportation to help shore up that area and keep it from flooding. He's applied for the grant. They haven't been acknowledged for it yet.
1: It's awarded. Never flooded.
2: Well, if you go down...
1: It did by Whirlpool when the lake level
2: that,
1: was high.
2: That is a normal area where it gets up, but down there by where the old bank building is, just next to the Whirlpool facility, that gets some water over it from time to time. I have pictures.
1: Okay.
2: Yeah, so... But it doesn't flood very often, you're right.
1: No, then MDOT put in pumps, which are right next to the pump house, right next to the bridge as you go from Benton Harbor to St. Joe. They put that in there to drain out Riverview Drive if the lake level goes back up.
2: So if the water ever goes over the roadway there now, you know the pumps are not working like they should.
1: Correct.
2: Yep. Is there any algae coming out, like in the Lincoln Memorial?
1: No.
2: Reflecting pool?
1: No, haven't seen that part. No, but it'll be fun being down there. I just hope for good
2: Gus
1: weather.
2: Gus Macker.
1: Because it's outdoors. You don't want it really windy. Messes with your shots.
2: Oh, whatever. Come
1: but
2: on.
1: It does.
2: All right.
1: And I know one of the guys...
2: I know in strong winds, the golf, sometimes the strong, it takes a strong wind to move a golf ball. But basketball, it'd take a, like tornado type winds.
1: Not at all. It doesn't take much of a wind at all.
2: Okay. All right.
1: But one of the coaches that recruited our youngest star for college basketball, he's in the Gus Macker Hall of Fame.
2: Oh.
1: And they're known as the Knepple, Flying Knepple Brothers. And their nephew is Connor Knipple, who just was NBA Rookie of the Year.
2: Wow. All right.
1: He had told me the only shots they took were three-point shots and layups, nothing else.
2: No kidding.
1: That was their strategy.
2: That sounds fun. That sounds fun. So a lot of good basketball to see is happening on Saturday the 27th in Benton Harbor. You're going to be broadcasting the coaches, a special edition of the coaches show.
1: Every show is special.
2: A special edition of the coaches show that Saturday morning. And Brett Witkowski and Johnny, is Johnny going to be with you there?
1: Johnny's coming.
2: Johnny Ryan?
1: Phil's out that weekend.
2: Okay.
1: Signature Toyota is sponsoring, and we got Sandra K. Bakery coming in.
2: Ooh, smart.
1: Yeah. Well, if I'm getting up for that, we're got something.
2: I think it was a requirement. Also, Brian Conybear is very involved in this, part of the Harbor Impact Foundation, and he'll be joining us right here on the airwaves next week to talk about it as well.
1: Yeah, him and I touched base over the weekend on it.
2: Very nice.
1: Yep.
2: Excellent.
1: Very busy.
2: Oh, good.
1: I can only imagine.
2: We appreciate that. All right, it's 7:23. Let's see. Did you count your money over the weekend, Scrooge McDuck?
1: Actually, I probably did.
2: Okay. did you reach anywhere near where Elon Musk is now?
1: I got the 1.1.
2: Yeah. Elon Musk.
1: 1,000.
2: Has become the first person to cross the trillionaire threshold, at least on paper. After SpaceX's IPO, initial public offering, happened on Friday. Before the IPO, Musk was worth an estimated $813 billion. So, I mean, you know, he was in there.
1: I run my calculator.
2: It's only twice as large as the planet's second richest person, Google co-founder Larry Page. But SpaceX, they have a mission to take you to the moon, take you to the Mars, and ultimately beyond. They held their initial public offering. They set their stock price, what they thought it was going to go at $135 a share, and the closing price on Friday was $160 a share.
1: Nice.
2: So they beat their own expectation. That boosted Musk's fortune to just over $1 trillion. The shares, which trade under the ticker symbol SPCX, jumped after they began trading. So Musk's net worth is now roughly $1.14 trillion. Now, as the stock market goes, it'll change. Here, wait a second. We have a call.
1: That Mike.
2: It might be. It'll change, but as it continues to go up and down, then Elon Musk's money will go accordingly. So anyway, all right.
1: He'd have to spend $37 billion a day, every day of the year.
2: How much?
1: $37 billion.
2: He'd have to spend $37 billion a day for how long?
1: Every day of the year to spend all that.

0: For how many years?
1: That's just 1 year.
0: Okay. That's a lot of money to spend. Okay, sorry. I'm trying to get
1: that would help out sponsorships.
0: Here, what else did you find? What do you find interesting? Is that something that you want to invest in, SpaceX?
1: No, because I don't know enough about it.
0: You going to learn more about it?
1: Nope. Okay. And I don't have that much money to do that type of stuff. Not like you.
0: Oh, yeah, exactly. Right. Okay. All right. As we're on the show here, let's see if I got Mike Weibel in here. Mike, you there? You hear us? I don't know if I can hear you. You hear us now?
2: I can hear you now. Can you hear me?
0: I can hear you. Hey, it's Mike Weibel.
1: Oh, there goes our ratings.
0: From the Baird Private Wealth Management Charity Golf Outing. Mike, how's it going?
2: It is going great. We got an amazing day at Orchard Hills Country Club.
0: Excellent.
2: A couple of clouds in the sky, but a lot of blue out there.
0: You say there are a couple of clowns on the ground? What? No, we're up here.
2: A couple of clouds in the sky, yeah. There's those. The clowns are at the WSJM Midwest Family Broadcasting Tower.
1: Thanks for not inviting us.
2: Well, somebody's got to run the show.
0: Yeah, exactly. No, Mike Weibel from the Baird Private Wealth Management Charity Golf Outing. It's happening at Orchard Hills Country Club. Mike, tell us, for those who might just be hearing it for the first time, what is this charity golf outing all about?
2: So we started 6 years ago, being our sixth annual. That makes sense. But we started off after COVID doing a client event, and we decided to turn it into a charity event. The first year we raised $3,000, and this year I think we will exceed our goal of, in the past 6 years, raising over $100,000 for local charities. So this year we are sponsoring or giving the proceeds to Lori's Place, to the Burying Cancer Services, and to the Live Strong program at the Y, and another organization, foundation called Chase Your Dreams. All of those are all local charities, and all of them working in our community to make it just a little bit better.
0: Outstanding. Well, we appreciate you doing that. Your community commitment shows, and you've got a beautiful day for the golf.
2: It is. I appreciate you guys working on it, and thank you. Send my thanks to Carrie Pujol for making it happen.
0: Believe it or not, we have an incident happening here in the studio.
1: It reeks.
0: As you're gone. I come into the studio this morning, and Brett has brought a smell in with him. No.
2: That's
0: no.
2: Not the first time that's happened.
0: As I successfully deduced with Sherlock Holmes-type agility, it's some sort of electric problem.
1: Sure.
0: Here. However, Brett Witkowski was confident that somebody had backed up the sewer.
1: It's horrible in there.
0: But the smell is permeating
2: right
0: the building.
2: Right after he walked out of the bathroom? Is that what we're anticipating?
0: That's why he was so... You're right. That's why he was so confident.
1: I got a headache. That's bad. We had the windows open, the doors open.
0: Mike, anyone else you want to give special thanks to for the charity golf outing today?
2: Well, we've got just a host of amazing sponsors that have stepped up, local community sponsors, you know, like Preeb's Woodworking and...
0: he didn't put his list in front of him.
2: Moment, I'd be
0: Midwest Family.
2: Able to tell you all, but
0: no, say Midwest Family.
2: Oh, yes, of course, Midwest Family and Silver Beach Pizza.
0: Yeah.
2: And I think we were going to get a check from Brett Witkowski, but we couldn't cash it. They said something about insufficient funds.
0: They turned you away at the gate. Okay.
1: Not the first time.
2: Yeah.
0: All right. Well, we will look forward
2: to it. He gave us one of those big checks, and they said, you need a big bank. We don't have big banks around here.
0: All right. Well, Mike Weibel, we'll look for the full update on Friday, how everything went. All right.
2: Sure, that'd be awesome. You guys have a great day. Do the best you can without me. And in the meantime, we will be having a great time at Orchard Hills and Buchanan.
0: All right. And we appreciate you giving our Midwest Family marketing and media team a hard time this morning. Make sure they dig deep, okay?
1: Who's golfing?
2: I'm going to be at the first tee, kind of heckling.
0: Okay.
2: And they are definitely going to get heckled.
0: Okay. Excellent. All right. Thanks, Mike. Thanks for checking in this morning.
2: All right, you guys have a great day.
0: All right, it's 7:30. It's the WSJM Morning Show. We'll get back on the video live stream. Here on the radio, we've got a couple of important messages and then the latest world and national news from ABC. 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
11: This is a Bloomberg Money Minute. The U.S. and Iran have agreed on a deal to halt their fighting. Traders are betting that a reopening of the Strait of Hormuz will likely help ease inflation pressures. Stock futures are seeing solid gains this morning. Some of the big movers include airlines and cruise operators, which are on the rise. Meantime, the U.S. government taking the unprecedented step of ordering Anthropic to disable access to its most advanced AI for all foreign nationals. The government discovering it's possible to bypass the guardrails. Anthropic calling the move a disproportionate response. And investors will be watching Madison Square Garden sports as New York celebrates the Knicks winning its first NBA title in 53 years. The company houses both the Knicks and the New York Rangers hockey team. Shares have already jumped about 50% this year. The valuation of pro sports franchises have been surging in recent years, mainly because of the prices leagues can charge for media rights. Courtney Dunahoe, Bloomberg Radio.
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0: Diane on our video live stream says, who would want to have that much money? That's crazy.
1: I don't think I would, honestly.
0: Oh, come on.
1: No.
0: Somebody says, do you want to be the world's richest man of all time, $1.14 trillion? And you'd say, nah, I don't want that much.
1: I would. Can you imagine? I mean, you would never have a normal life. You'd have to have security. You can never go out.
0: Your life is what it is. It's normal no matter where you live it, how you live it.
1: Yeah, but
0: what's a normal life?
1: Well, I mean, not having to walk out with security and people at your house bugging you for money all
0: the time. That's normal for many people. Presidents of the United States.
1: Yeah,
0: for instance,
1: royalty. It's not a lot of people.
0: No, it's not a lot of people. But
1: I would
0: some
1: not
0: people,
1: want that.
0: That's
1: money.
0: Their normal life.
1: I'd take $2 to $3 million.
0: You're going to negotiate.
1: I'd take two or three. If that'd be enough.
0: What about half that? Half $1.14 trillion?
1: Nope.
0: Half of that?
1: Nope.
0: Because then you're still the world's richest person.
1: Correct.
0: But okay, so you don't want to be the world's richest person.
1: Nope. I have no desire to
0: All
1: do
0: right.
1: that.
0: Okay.
1: You?
0: Well, absolutely, I'd take it.
1: Would you?
0: Why not?
1: You get new tires every week.
0: I get new tires. I got to get new brakes now. Yeah, the light came on this weekend. I'm not happy about
1: this. You wait that long to...
0: What do you mean I wait that long? I just had the things repaired, like, I don't know, within the last couple of years. How long are brakes supposed to last? I thought they were like...
1: I can go 10 years.
0: Half the car's life.
1: Yeah.
0: Yeah, so I don't know what happened, but something happened.
1: Yeah.
0: So I got to get this thing looked at. All right.
1: Happy second anniversary.
0: 737 WSJ. And I don't drive that much.
1: Honestly, how many miles a week do you put on your car?
0: I don't know. My car is still under 100,000 miles, and it's a 2016. So that's good.
1: Okay, your job is to track how many miles you put on.
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14: ABC News, I'm Sherry Preston. After announcing the tentative peace deal with Iran, President Trump is now on his way to the G7 summit in the French Alps. ABC's Rachel Scott is in nearby Geneva.
15: President Trump had been publicly urging our allies to get more involved in this conflict, but all of them have refused, expressing frustration with the war. Protesters already clashing with police here in Geneva ahead of the summit. Some altercations turning violent, police firing tear gas. France, which is hosting the summit, is hoping to ease tensions with the U.S. and project unity. Also invited to this year's summit, Ukrainian President Volodymyr Zelensky. He spoke with President Trump by phone. They will be meeting.
14: The tentative deal with Iran, which includes reopening the Strait of Hormuz, but leaves talks about Iran's nuclear program for later. It's due to be signed on Friday. Great Britain this morning announcing it will ban anyone under 16 from going on social media. Kentucky Senator Mitch McConnell is in the hospital. No word yet on why. Fox Corporation has just announced it struck a deal to buy Roku, maker of the streaming TV devices. This is ABC News.
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0: 7:39, it's the WSJM Morning Show. I'm Ken Lundberg. Brett Witkowski is here with us. Also with us is the smell of probably a lead acid battery.
1: It's getting better.
0: Is it really?
1: Mm-hmm.
0: Okay.
1: I don't
0: feel like passing out anymore.
1: I got a headache.
0: Some of the news coming up from the WSJM newsroom just after 8 o'clock if we make it. Hundreds of area veterans gathered Friday at the Berrien County Youth Fairgrounds to attend Vet Fest, the military stand down. I caught up with Director Maureen Adams at that event, so we'll talk a little bit about what that event is and what it means to area veterans. Also, the Nuclear Regulatory Commission will hold its annual public meeting on operations at the Cook Nuclear Power Plant this week in St. Joseph. The public is invited to attend this and ask any questions that you might have about what happens at Cook Nuclear Power Plant. So we'll tell you a little bit more about that. And then also, work is expected to begin soon on improvements at Lincoln Township Beach. They had some erosion issues back during high water levels of Lake Michigan back in 2020. They got the approval from the state to do some more work there. So we'll talk about what they're going to do. That's coming up just after 8 o'clock right here on the WSJM Morning Show. It's 740 Sports with Dave Wolpe after a look at state news.
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18: I'm Beth Fisher. A kayaker is missing from Hesperia, northeast of Muskegon, according to Michigan State Police. They say 44-year-old Justin Wolfus and a friend went kayaking on the White River Sunday afternoon, and they were separated early on in Greenwood Township. State police say the trip usually takes 3 to 4 hours, but the friend arrived at the destination at 7 last night and reportedly waited hours for Wolfus, but he never showed up and no one has heard from him. State police are asking the community for help, especially if they have property along the White River, to find him. Opposition to data centers continues in Michigan. There's a Lowell Charter Township board meeting tonight, and on Sunday, residents united for a healthy Lowell, along with others, rallied against the proposed Microsoft data center. It was just last month that the Lowell Township Board voted against a six-month moratorium on data center development. Tonight's Powerball jackpot is $269 million. I'm Beth Fisher for the Michigan News Network.
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21: The White Sox are now turning a few heads. The Sox wrapped up a series win over the defending champion Dodgers with a 6-4 victory on Sunday. Colson Montgomery, Sam Antenacci, and Chase Medrath all homered during the 6-run sixth inning as the White Sox took the series from L.A. for the first time since 2014. Eric Fetty earned the win, and Sir Anthony Dominguez picked up his 12th save. The Cubs missed out on a series sweep in San Francisco, falling to the Giants 5-1. Logan Webb tossed 8 strong innings, allowing just one run while Matt Chapman homered and drove in 2 for the Giants. The Cubs welcome Colorado to Wrigley Field tonight with Shota Imanaga on the mound. The White Sox are off, and the Tigers didn't get a chance to finish their weekend series in Cleveland. Sunday's game against the Guardians was postponed because of threatening weather and will be made up as part of a day-night doubleheader on September 4th. Detroit heads to Houston tonight. First pitch at 8:10, pregame show at 7:45 on News Talk Sports 94.9 WSJM. In the Stanley Cup Final, the Carolina Hurricanes are champions. Carolina blanked Vegas 3-0 in Game 6 to win the series 4-2 and capture its first Stanley Cup in 20 years. Jordan Staal was named Conn Smythe Trophy winner as playoff MVP. The NBA season is also complete. The New York Knicks won their first championship in 53 years on Saturday night, rallying past San Antonio 94-90 in Game 5. Jalen Brunson scored 45 points for the Knicks as they closed out that series 4-1. At the World Cup, the U.S. opened the tournament play on Friday night with a convincing 4-win over Paraguay. Sunday's action saw Australia beat Turkey 2-0. Germany crushed Curacao 7-1. The Netherlands and Japan tied at 2-2. The Ivory Coast edged Ecuador 1-0. And Sweden defeated Tunisia 5-1. Today has Philly and Cape Verde at noon. Belgium against Egypt at 3. Saudi Arabia faces Uruguay at 6. And Iran takes on New Zealand at 9 o'clock. In Midwest League Baseball, South Bend beat Peoria 10-3. Wisconsin over Great Lakes 7-3. Cedar Rapids and Lansing and West Michigan and Lake County were all rained out. There are no games tonight in the Midwest League. The rest of the scores from last night, the schedules for today's games are on this station's website. With your morning sports for Monday, June 15th. I'm Dave Wolf.
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24: Mostly sunny skies today. Afternoon high temperatures in the low 70s will stay in the upper 60s along the beaches. Tonight, partly cloudy, will drop down to 55. And then for tomorrow, a mix of the sun and clouds and a high of 75. But we will see several chances for showers and storms. Severe weather is a possibility. I'm WSBT 22 Chief Meteorologist Carrie Pujol.
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0: 7:47 is the time. It's the WSJM Morning Show. Lightheaded Ken Lundberg and lightheaded Brett Witkowski here up? This morning.
1: What up, man?
0: Road.
1: Yeah,
0: Road. No, we had what appears to be an electrical malfunction in the studio, and that has presented a very nice odor throughout now the entire building. Kathy just came in. We'll see how long it takes her to
1: come back and ask.
0: Why would I call her? She just walked into the building.
1: Give her a minute. Let her sit down.
0: Man. Anyway, Moody on the Market Update. 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You ever heard of IMS?
1: Never. Where are they located at?
0: Yeah, whatever. Brett has had nothing but great experience with IMS.
1: They helped me out twice now.
0: Twice? Oh, man.
1: The blown tire going into Chicago.
0: Oh, you should get run flats. All right.
1: Yeah, we've never heard of it until you told me about that.
0: Moody on the Market. One of the stories posted right now at moodyonthemarket.com. MDOT chip sealing operation beginning. The Michigan Department of Transportation will begin a roughly three-month chip sealing operation on several area roadways starting this week. Mm. What's chip sealing?
1: Chip sealing is when you see that real thin layer of liquid asphalt and rocks.
0: Is it a good thing? Do we like it?
1: Well, we use it because we don't have enough money to rebuild the roads.
0: Ah.
1: So it extends the life of the roads.
0: So that's why MDOT.
1: It's like putting a Band-Aid on a car tire that's got a flat.
0: Ooh, ouch. Okay. MDOT's Nick Sciarrippa tells us they will be working on I-196 and the I-196 business loop in Van Buren County and on M-63 in Berrien County in Van Buren County. He says chip sealing is a good way to keep a road in good condition. He said it essentially repairs the surface of the road and extends the life of the road without having to do something more dramatic like a mill and drill. Like a grinding down of an inch of the
1: mill and drill or mill and fill?
0: I don't know. It says mill and drill here, but maybe it's mill and fill. Grinding off an inch of the roadway and adding new pavement. So apparently they fill the individual cracks and kind of seal them first, and then they go back over and add a layer of tar. Hey, Kathy, is that you? Come on over here, Kathy. What's up? You smell that smell?
6: Yes.
0: Yeah. See? We think it's electronic stuff. Terry was looking at it, but then he just took off for the golf outing. Anyway, she's looking at us like, oh, my goodness. Anyway,
1: see?
0: Yeah, I know. It's bad. It's really bad. We're getting lightheaded in here. Be careful. The $2.9 million chip sealing project begins today and will run through September 3rd. It'll result in some single lane closures, but Shripa does not expect any major traffic delays. Shripa reminds drivers, give the work crews plenty of space and slow down in those work zones.
1: Yeah, we start ours in about 2 weeks, and we'll do 125, 150 miles.
0: You're doing the chip sealing?
1: Yep.
0: Okay.
1: Same process.
0: Stretching the money?
1: And but sadly, you know, Lansing, MDOT had two workers killed.
0: Yeah, I saw that.
1: Bay County had, I think, two hit, one passed away, mowing. So we're bringing in our tractors this week to get even more lights on them.
0: Yeah. You got to move over. Move over.
1: People
0: when
1: just are not.
0: Yeah.
1: Some people. Now, it's like anything in life. It's the 5%. But the 5% are, some of them are just jerks and should stay home in their basement on their Facebook page.
0: There you go.
1: Typing and complaining. So, I did track one guy complaining about the road commission to working at a child care center.
0: Oh, my. All right. We'll talk about that on the video live stream here next. 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
0: Put it in the suggestion box.
1: Can I make a comment too?
0: You can put a comment in there all day. 7:58. New music. It's the WSJM Morning Show. We've got Brett Witkowski here in the studio just for another couple minutes, then he's got to get to his day job. Thank you for coming in today.
1: You're welcome.
0: Despite the smell in the studio.
1: Whatever it is to help you.
0: You're getting short of breath here. Be careful when you stand up. You might get dizzy.
1: It's all about effort.
0: We've got the latest world and national news coming up from ABC. We mentioned earlier on the video live stream about Anthropic, the AI model, their most advanced model yet, Fable 5. It's basically a dumbed-down version or a secured version of Mythos 5. Had been taken offline over the weekend because some government concerns over people being able to jailbreak the latest AI model so that it could they could find their way around the internal safety guardrails and basically do all kinds of cyber trouble. It's been, 4 days? 4 days now since Anthropic had their...
1: I don't know, but that beeping's about driving me crazy.
0: Oh, boy. Yeah, there's a beeping in the studio. That's not you. That's us. Anthropic says they're... working with the government as they can, and they're trying to get their Fable 5 back online as soon as possible, but they're going to have to work with the U.S. government to do it because the U.S. government basically asked them to take it down. They said, no, we're not going to do it, and then the government ordered them to take it down.
1: Then they'd be like, okay.
0: And then they did because they wanted to comply with the federal, Controls Act, trying to keep...
1: keep them happy.
0: Yeah, exactly. All right, it's 7:59. We've got a temperature outside right now in Benton Harbor. We're looking at about 59 degrees, 58 in St. Joseph. We're heading toward a high locally here today of about 70 degrees.
1: What's Dowagiac? Because it was cold.
0: Dowagiac is 54 degrees right now.
1: It's warmed up 5 degrees.
0: It's warmed up 5 degrees since we began the morning show. They have a high today predicted of 71 degrees. We'll be back with more in just a couple of moments. We've got local news coming up after the latest world and national news from ABC.
14: 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I'm Sherry Preston.
2: President Trump is now on his way to the G7 summit in the French Alps. But before he took off, he posted on social media that a great deal has been reached with Iran that will end the fighting and open the Strait of Hormuz. ABC News Chief Global Affairs Correspondent Martha Raddatz comparing this to the deal in place before President Trump took office.
14: Wendy Sherman was one of the negotiators for President Obama's nuclear deal, the JCPOA, that President Trump threw out in 2018.
15: This probably will turn out somewhat similar. We're in a very different place, however, because we did not have virtually 1,000 pounds of 60% highly enriched uranium, which is quite concerning.
14: The JCPOA took 20 months to negotiate. The Trump team hopes the deal will be complete in 60 days.
2: That will be discussed at the G7 summit, as will the war in Ukraine. Russia striking one of the most significant religious sites in Ukraine overnight, setting it on fire. Heavy rain and widespread flooding in central Texas.
16: On Interstate 35 south of Waco, cars, trucks, and 18-wheelers were trapped in rising water.
17: I'm not kidding you, thought I was going to die out here.
16: Rick Smith's was one of them.
17: On the other side of this retaining wall is like an ocean.
16: First responders carried out rescues in waist-deep, fast-running water. The sheriff's office in McLennan County says no one was hurt. Jim Ryan, ABC News in Dallas-Fort Worth.
2: Severe weather in parts of the Midwest again on Sunday. The 11 skydivers and their pilot all killed when their plane went down south of Kansas City, Missouri Sunday. The NTSB is on the scene. Last time they won was 20 years ago.
18: The Carolina Hurricanes have won the Stanley Cup for the second time.
2: And they did it again. The Carolina Hurricanes beating the Vegas Golden Knights last night 3-0 in a shutout to take home the Stanley Cup. You're winning. Listening to ABC News.
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2: Jane Fonda organizing another concert for her organization, Committee for the First Amendment. She got some of her fellow celebrities to take part in speeches and performances in New York last night.
23: The musicians we heard tonight have sung out. And now it's time for us to rise up.
2: Yes. The committee described as a collective of artists standing together to defend free expression against government intimidation. Anthropic says it's taken its newest AI models offline following a Trump administration directive to ban its use by foreigners. ABC senior White House correspondent Selena Wang explains.
31: There was an earlier version of Mythos called Mythos Preview that had alarmed Washington and Wall Street when it was unveiled back in April over concerns that it could be used by hackers to break into financial and healthcare networks. So Anthropic only rolled that out to a small group of trusted partners under this program called Project Glasswing, which was done in collaboration with the U.S. government. So Anthropic's argument is that they've been working with the U.S. government leading up to this rollout to the general public.
2: The government saying it wants foreign nationals to not have access to the models. That was a sound in New York City over the weekend. The Knicks get a ticker tape parade down the Canyon of Heroes in Lower Manhattan on Thursday. We now know that's set to take place after the NBA championship. Sherry Preston, ABC News.
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0: 8:05 on your Monday morning. Happy Monday to you. June 15th, I'm Ken Lundberg. It's 59 degrees in Benton Harbor right now, 59 in St. Joseph. We're heading toward a high locally of about 70 degrees today. Mostly sunny skies, winds out of the west, 5 to 10 miles per hour. Tonight's forecast, partly cloudy, a low of 55, winds out of the southwest, 5 to 10. Tuesday, tomorrow, maybe rain. Yeah, unfortunately. Partly cloudy skies tomorrow is the forecast. 50% chance of storms. A high tomorrow around 75 degrees, but we do also have those southwest winds gusting to 30 miles per hour. Wednesday's forecast, partly cloudy, a 60% chance of storms on Wednesday. High around 74, low around 56. We try to clear out the rain. Well, at least we lessen the chances of it, but it's going to be hanging around Thursday, Friday, Saturday, Sunday. Somewhere around a 20 to 30% chance of rain each of those days. Highs probably in the lower to mid 70s until we hit Saturday, Sunday. The high on those days is supposed to be around 78 degrees. Some of the news from the WSJM newsroom. Hundreds of area veterans gathering Friday at the Berrien County Youth Fairgrounds to attend Vet Fest, the military stand down. Yeah, it's an annual event organized by the Berrien County Veterans Services Office. Director Maureen Adams says the Vet Fest military stand down is an opportunity to connect with veterans, let them know what services are available, and cultivate a sense of community for those who served our country.
3: We have rebranded it to Vet Fest. We just wanted to make it more inclusive and speak to what we do here for veterans, which is celebrate their service and help them in any way we can.
0: Officials estimate more than 300 area veterans attended on Friday. In addition to connecting with the VA, local and federal government officials, and other nonprofit services, veterans also received free haircuts, military surplus items, food, and refreshments. Adams says VetFest offers emotional support through a growing community.
3: Veterans live very isolated many times, and having that brotherhood is lost when they leave the service. So being able to re-engage is just really reaffirming to them when they get the opportunity.
0: Adams says she's already planning for next year's event so vets can mark their calendars. She encourages any veteran to contact the Berrien County Veterans Services Office anytime throughout the year for assistance with VA benefits. Other news, the Nuclear Regulatory Commission preparing to hold its annual public meeting on operations at the Cook Nuclear Power Plant. It's happening this week at St. Joseph's Public Library. The NRC spokesperson, Victoria Meitling, says the agency meets with the public each year to review plant operations and discuss the facility's safety record from the previous year.
4: We want to be out there in the community talking to people about how did the plant do, and who's going to be telling that story. It's going to be the inspectors.
0: Meitling says the NRC maintains two inspectors at the plant whose responsibility is to monitor operations and safety.
4: There is so much that goes on at a nuclear plant all the time. So that's what they're there to keep track of, especially where nuclear safety is concerned.
0: Meitling says the resident inspector must be available around the clock to respond to any plant issues. Both inspectors will attend the public meeting and answer questions. The session will be Wednesday at the Silver Beach Center in St. Joseph, beginning at 3:30. Meitling says the meeting will continue as long as needed. She notes Cook has operated since 1975 and recently received another clean federal safety assessment. And work is expected to begin soon on improvements at Lincoln Township Beach. The Lincoln Township Board of Trustees was told last week that the Michigan Department of Natural Resources, the DNR, has approved the engineering plans for that project, allowing construction to move forward at the beach on Notre Dame Avenue. Officials say the beach was heavily impacted by erosion caused by high Lake Michigan water levels back in 2020.
5: The DNR has reviewed our plans and specifications, found them satisfactory for putting them out to bid. So we will put them out to bid here in, I imagine, the next week or so, and probably have, you know, 4 weeks to 30 days for a bid opportunity, for a public bid, advertise it, and then open bids in advance of probably the August meeting.
0: That's engineer Brandon Mures, who says the project includes construction of a new parking area adjacent to the beach, eliminating the need for visitors to park outside the gate and walk in. event. He says other improvements might also be possible.
5: There's going to be some picnic tables, you know, some concrete flat work, a little bit of shore fortification, I think, with some thickened edge sidewalk. And just we're moving it back, too, as well, which is the best prevention to keep that from eroding, from soil erosion again.
0: The DNR conducted an extensive review of the project to ensure critical dunes are protected. The project is expected to cost about $500,000, funded through a $350,000 state grant and a $150,000 township match. Mira says if bids are awarded this summer, construction on the parking area could begin this fall. And the annual Caring Connections Auxiliary Ice Cream Social is set for next month, Sunday, July 12, in St. Joseph. The event is the Auxiliary's primary fundraiser of the year and supports programs including the Caring Connections Domestic Violence Shelter, adult day centers in Benton Harbor and Pawpaw, and Caring Connections Guardianship. Guests can enjoy pie or cake with ice cream for a $5 donation. It happens from 10:30 a.m. to 4:30 p.m. Sunday, July 12, in the garden at the Maud Preston Polensky Memorial Library. Honor Credit Union is underwriting this year's event. It's 8:11. It's the WSJM Morning Show. We have more coming up in just a couple of moments. Always Learning with Barry and Risa. That's coming up after sports with Dave Wolf.
6: The White Sox beat the Dodgers 6-4 on Sunday using a 6-run sixth inning powered by home runs from Colson Montgomery, Sam Antonacci, and Chase Meadroth. The White Sox have won their eighth straight home series and are off tonight. The Cubs fell to the Giants 5-1 as Logan Webb held Chicago to just one run over eight innings. Cubs host Colorado tonight. And the Tigers were rained out in Cleveland. Sunday's game with the Guardians will be made up as part of a day-night doubleheader on September 4th. Detroit opens up a series tonight in Houston with coverage beginning at 7:45 on WSJM. First pitch at 8:10. In hockey, the Carolina Hurricanes are Stanley Cup champions after shutting out Vegas 3-0 in Game 6. Carolina wins the series 4-2. Jordan Staal, the Conn Smythe Trophy winner for playoff MVP. And the NBA season also wrapped up this weekend. The Knicks are champions for the first time in 53 years. New York beat San Antonio 94-90 on Saturday to take that series 4-1. With sports, I'm Dave Wolf.
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9: Hey, it's Johnny, and it's time for Always Learning with our friends from Barry and Risa. We have with us, as always, the superintendent of Barry and Risa, and that is Eric Hopstock. Eric, how are you doing today?
10: I am doing well. How about you?
9: I'm doing fantastic, as always, and I love chatting with you each and every week and learning more about not only the great resources that Barry and Risa has, the different departments and the different school districts and all these other things, but still, there's a lot to learn. So what are we going to talk about, and who are we talking with today?
10: Yeah, at first blush, this may sound like a downer, but it's actually a message of hope. We deal with kids that whatever they bring to school, we deal with. And sometimes grief comes to school. Tragedy happens. And when you as a parent aren't around, we take that job seriously as educators, because we are the parent when the parents are in their absence. So today we have Lori's Place in the education community, and we have with us Stephanie Kohler-Pagan, the executive director.
9: Stephanie, great to talk to you as always. Tell us a little bit more about Lori's Place for people that may not know.
1: Absolutely. I'm thrilled to be able to be here and share. Lori's Place is what's called a grief healing and education center. And we specifically work with individuals as young as three who've experienced a death in their life. And we do that in many different ways. We have our peer support groups here at Lori's Place. And I know I was just sharing off camera and off audio that we provide a ton of community outreach. And I think we're measuring about 56 or 57 school outreach groups within Berrien, Cass, and Van Buren counties. So we try to reach as many individuals as we possibly can.
9: Yeah, and tell us a little bit more about these community outreach groups and how you guys provide the support at a lot of our local schools.
1: Absolutely. So when we talk about peer support, we are creating a space for people to come together who've experienced that death. And we've done that for many, many years, for over 21 now, actually. And we're taking these wonderful little bags full of all kinds of activities and supplies right into the school during the school day. And what I think is particularly wonderful about that is we know, one, families are busy in general. Two, when you're also grieving, it can be much harder to get through life when you're also grieving. So to know for adults in particular that their children can have that safe space right at school where kids spend really the bulk of their time is in that school setting, as Eric so beautifully said, you know, kids are dealing with so many things when they walk into their buildings. And we're just there to support the staff and administration with those kids that are grieving a death.
9: Yeah, absolutely. I mean, I remember my times of either a relative or a friend passing away during the time of school. Yeah, it's tough to get out of bed at any age. Mm-hmm. But when you're dealing with all that, it is tough to focus and focus on, you know, your education and move on and move forward with things. So having these groups and having that availability and you're meeting with, like you were saying, quite a lot of these different groups across many different school districts. And so, I mean, I know here at my school, I see the signs of when you guys are kind of making a rotation and stopping by. And how many schools did you say you work with?
1: I think we're at 57 right now. Absolutely. Wow. And we have some schools that we actually have to provide two groups because there are so many kids who are grieving that death. And so if mm-hmm. that's what we need to do, that's what we need to do. So I encourage anyone, like you said, Johnny, you know where you live, there's a school group. But if mm-hmm. for some reason there's somewhere we're not there and we there are kids grieving, absolutely reach out to that counselor, staff person that you feel comfortable with at that school and chat with them about that possibility, because we can absolutely be there and add that group. That is the mission of Lori's Place, to serve as many grieving individuals as we possibly can.
9: Yeah, great place, great people. Love chatting with each and every one of you. So thanks to all the people that are involved in those school groups. And as you said, you'd love to have more. So if there is a school, definitely reach out to you guys. Sure. Eric, anything you'd like to add about this?
10: The Lori's Place is such a great partner, and there is no timetable for grief. Mm-hmm. So that's something I just remind mm-hmm. myself of all the time, is that, oh, this is going well, and then it sure. pops up a little bit later. And Lori's Place has just been wonderful to deal with, to help our kids, to be compassionate with our kids while keeping them on track for the learning that they need to do.
9: Mm-hmm. Absolutely. Well, they, of course, can reach out to Lori's Place. The school districts can do that. But if we want to learn more about some of these great resources and things that you have, Eric, how do we find that at Berrien Risa?
10: Yes, come visit us at berrienrisa.org.
9: All right. Well, Eric, I'll talk to you next week.
10: Talk to you then.
11: 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This is only a test.

0: This concludes this test of the emergency alert system. If this were an actual emergency, the attention signal you just heard would have been followed by important news or information concerning this area. 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
2: Mostly sunny skies today. Afternoon high temperatures in the low 70s will stay in the upper 60s along the beaches. Tonight, partly cloudy, will drop down to 55. And then for tomorrow, a mix of the sun and clouds and a high of 75. But we will see several chances for showers and storms. Severe weather is a possibility. I'm WSBT 22 Chief Meteorologist Carrie Pujol.
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4: 8:21 on your Monday, June 15th. What do we have out there right now? 59 degrees in Benton Harbor and in St. Joseph. Heading toward a high today, locally, of 70 degrees. Some health notes. U.S. Senator Mitch McConnell admitted

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1: Set to retire at the end of his term in January. Other health information you're going to want to know, especially if there's a newborn in the house. Nara Organics has recalled its organic baby formula sold nationwide through Target stores and online. They recalled Saturday after a multi-state outbreak of infant botulism, according to federal authorities. Yeah, three babies between the ages of 2 and 5 months became ill in April and May of this year. In California, Pennsylvania, and Washington State, you see both coasts, after consuming Nara Organics whole milk organic powdered infant formula, also sold on Nara.com, according to the U.S. Food and Drug Administration. The infants were hospitalized and treated with the FDA-approved treatment for infant botulism. Infant botulism, they say, is rare, but serious illness that occurs in babies under age one whose gut microbiomes are immature. It's caused when infants consume bacteria with spores that produce a toxin in the gut. So apparently they think there's some sort of contamination in the baby formula there. So they're recalling that, the Nara Organics whole milk organic infant formula. It makes up less than 1% of what's sold across the United States in that category, but still a danger. And so they're labeling it do not use and throwing it away. At this point, that's their recommendation if you have it in your household. Other health news, talking about your mental health. Great Britain, yeah, the UK, United Kingdom, says that they will ban people age 16 and under, actually under 16 years old age, from using a range of social media apps. That's according to UK Prime Minister Keir Starmer, who said today it's a big moment for his country. Yeah, Starmer told a news conference that he's preparing to fight back if technology companies resist this move, intended to protect children from harmful content and excessive screen time. Yeah, screenager, do you have a screenager in the house? Yeah, well, over in the UK, they're trying to cut down on that. He said he is not prepared to compromise on the safety and happiness of our children. The move makes the UK the part of the growing global movement to tighten online safety for children. Australia, Canada, Brazil, and Indonesia have all introduced legislation or announced age-based restrictions or requirements for children's access to social media. France, Spain, Denmark, Thailand, and South Korea are among others studying or developing similar approaches. Keir Starmer says the UK measures possibly go a bit further than Australia's ban, which bars under 16s from holding social media accounts and allows for multi-million dollar fines if tech firms don't remove them, the young people, from their platforms. The UK said its ban will apply to platforms including Snapchat, TikTok, YouTube, Instagram, Facebook, and X, but it will not attach to messaging services like Signal and WhatsApp. Keir Starmer says that the government will also act to prevent strangers from contacting children on gaming and live stream platforms. He said the ban will take effect early next year. So the United Kingdom trying to ban social media for under 16s social media apps. Yeah, we'll see how that goes. Let's see. Other things having to do with intrusions into your psyche. One was a rotating disc of light. Yeah, another was a shining red orb of hue that an observer had never seen before. Latest UFO reports coming out from the U.S. federal government. Let's see. Oh, and then there was a third one that was compared to a potato, but had a coat of shimmering fish-like scales. Those were some of the UFOs described in documents released on Friday by the Pentagon. This is the third release since President Donald Trump directed the administration to give the public full disclosure around what it knows about alien life and mysterious objects appearing in the sky. The files released on Friday, 72 files released on Friday, apparently do not include any blockbuster revelations that have been teased by the federal government, but they're still interesting. They say there's

0: No conclusive evidence in these files of alien life or government cover-ups, for that matter. But the files do reveal new details about some recent sightings, along with the government's efforts to explain what many find inexplicable. For instance, the potato. That potato incident, you know, the one with the fish scales, it happened back in 2022. Apparently, it was a chilly morning in February in Colorado Springs, Colorado. Five U.S. Army members at Fort Carson walked out of an office building, and they reported that they saw something strange hovering over Cheyenne Mountain, a few miles to the west. The report says that the object was potato-shaped with distinct edges and appeared to look painted in a creamy, whitish, opalescent color, according to an account in an FBI document. It was made up of articulating fish scales or panels, they said, that were non-symmetrical, non-overlapping, and irregular shaped. That's a weird description. Apparently, according to the report, again, we're talking about five members of the U.S. military, what they said in an FBI interview. The object stayed motionless, shimmering for about 2 minutes. Then it vanished in the blink of an eye. None of the men had phones on them at that time, so there's no video, no photos. Authorities tasked with investigating the episode said they couldn't explain what the men were reporting. Their report found with low confidence that it might have been a scattering of sunlight. Low light from the rising sun, they said, could have reflected off the mountain snow and illuminated low clouds above. So another light trick. Light's playing tricks on your eyes. The men insisted it was a clear, cloudless day. No clouds in the atmosphere, so probably wasn't clouds. That's what the men said anyway. They said there are no aircraft or balloons believed to be in the area. The report was redacted, so what we got wasn't the best of it. It was attributed only to an intelligence community partner. They said it didn't appear to be technology from a foreign adversary like Russia or China or anything. An FBI rendering looks like one might imagine a pale potato hovering over a low mountain with scales. Looks like a fish in the sky. The case remains unsolved. There was a similar inconclusive report. These are reports released on Friday from the Pentagon. UFO stuff. You asked for it. You got it. Here it is. Anyway, there was a similar report examining a series of sightings in October 2023, this time by six different federal law enforcement agents. Multiple times, the agents said, they saw a bright orange orb appear above a ridgeline and then spawn to two to four smaller red orbs. The orbs disappeared quickly most of the time, but in one instance, the agents said an orb hovered motionless in the sky for several hours. Again, no video or photo evidence of the sightings. It is fascinating because, I mean, the reports are attributed to, in these cases, five men of the U.S. military or six individuals, federal agents, law enforcement agents, federal law enforcement agents. I mean, to say it's a conspiracy or that it's just somebody's wackadoo hallucination, you would think, well, that really confounds logic here. Anyway, so there was an analysis done by the Pentagon's All-Domain Anomaly Resolution Office. Who knew we had that office? But, yeah, there it is, right there in capital letters. Anomaly Resolution Office, which Congress created in 2022 to investigate reports of unidentified anomalous phenomena, also known as UAPs, which used to be known as UFOs. Among the most recent files is an FBI report from February detailing the sighting in the northeast part of the United States. There's a person whose name is redacted. No, that's not their name. It was blacked out. Reporting coming home and seeing an intense light hovering below the trees in their own backyard. It was described as a sphere of brilliant, beautiful red, which the person had never seen before in their life. Inside the red sphere, at its center, there appeared to be what the person described as white plasma sun-type light about the size of a basketball. Man. I mean, honestly, if I saw that, I'd think I was having a stroke or something. Anyway, they said a second sphere appeared, and both orbs of light then flew out of sight. silently flew out of sight. Now, there is cell phone footage of that, and it does show two glowing red orbs floating above the sky. The White House shared the video on social media on Friday with no message beyond the file's name. The file name was Northeastern Orb Sighting 2025. So anyway, so far, the Trump administration's transparency campaign around UAPs has led to the release of about 300 files dating back to the 1940s. Some of it brand new to the public, others previously known cases. And there's also a 2008 CIA report, Central Intelligence Agency report from Zimbabwe, labeled as never before released. Again, this was a day in July at the country's main airport, talking about Zimbabwe, where observers reportedly saw something straight out of a Hollywood movie. They said it was a disc-like shape with a hollow center and had a series of rotating lights on the underside of the frame. They said at one point during the observation, beams were observed emanating from the object. They said the lights changed colors and the aircraft ascended high out of view. There was debate about where it came from, according to the report, with some suggesting a foreign government and others saying it was probably of extraterrestrial origin. All right, head scratcher. 8:33, it's the WSJM Morning Show. I'm Ken Lundberg. Thank you so much for joining us. We appreciate you. We will be back with more news. We'll have an update from our friends at ABC in just a moment.
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0: Hey, it's Ken Lundberg with the WSJM Morning Show. 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
5: ABC News, I'm Sherry Preston. Stock market set to charge out of the gates as oil prices drop after the announcement of a peace deal between the U.S. and Iran. The first effect, opening up the Strait of Hormuz for the first time in months. Here's ABC's Martha Raddatz.
6: In addition to reopening of the strait, this initial agreement, according to a senior administration official, leads to the dismantling of the Iranian nuclear program, leads to the United States destroying and removing enriched uranium from Iran, calls for inspections to ensure a long-term commitment and that it's long-term enforceable. And Iran gets rewarded economically only if they meet the obligations under the deal.
5: Specific details about Iran's nuclear program still to be worked out. President Trump headed to the G7 summit this morning in the French Alps. And investigators are looking through the wreckage of a plane crash after 12 people died skydiving in Missouri. This is ABC News.
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8: I'm Beth Fisher. Michigan State Police are asking people who live along the White River to be on the lookout for a missing kayaker, 44-year-old Justin Wolfus. They say he and a friend went kayaking on the river Sunday afternoon in Greenwood Township, northeast of Muskegon, but became separated. The friend arrived at the destination at 7 last night, but Justin did not, and his friend waited hours. There was another teen takeover attempted in Metro Detroit. It happened during the Spirit Festival in Dearborn Heights Saturday night. Police say several arrests were made after the attempted takeover. Police say they detained several people as officers cleared the area. Officers from several other departments helped. Today and tomorrow, students will take part in the Mott Million Dollar Challenge Finals, a nationwide pitch competition. It's funded by the Charles Stewart Mott Foundation as part of its centennial celebration. More than 5,300 students from all 50 states submitted business concepts. I'm Beth Fisher for the Michigan News Network.
5: You might not have.
9: The White Sox beat the Dodgers 6-4 on Sunday using a 6-run sixth inning powered by home runs from Colson Montgomery, Sam Antonacci, and Chase Meadroth. The White Sox have won their 8th straight home series and are off tonight. The Cubs fell to the Giants 5-1 as Logan Webb held Chicago to just 1 run over 8 innings. The Cubs host Colorado tonight. And the Tigers were rained out in Cleveland. Sunday's game with the Guardians will be made up as part of a day-night doubleheader on September 4th. Threat opens up a series tonight in Houston with coverage beginning at 7:45 on WSJM, first pitch at 8:10. In hockey, the Carolina Hurricanes are Stanley Cup champions after shutting out Vegas 3-0 in Game 6. Carolina wins the series 4-2. Jordan Saul, the Conn Smythe Trophy winner for playoff MVP. And the NBA season also wrapped up this weekend. The Knicks are champions for the first time in 53 years. New York beat San Antonio 94-90 on Saturday to take that series 4-1. With sports, I'm Dave Wolf.
10: Send someone now. He's going to break the glass. My car won't start.
11: Kill switch activated.
12: Calm down. It's just the kill switch. The AI program needs to know you're safe to drive.
10: Calm down?
13: Two-time liberal loser John James was the only Michigan Republican to support the dangerous kill switch mandate, which, starting next year, allows the government and AI to determine when we can drive our own cars. What next, John? Kill switches is something they'd mandate in China. Perry Johnson is Michigan's conservative voice for freedom from dangerous liberal mandates and painful taxes. 4747. President Trump wrote, Perry Johnson is a brilliant businessman who has enjoyed great success. Above all, he loves our country. Vote Perry Johnson for governor.
14: I'm Perry Johnson, and I approve this message. Paid for by Perry Johnson for governor.
0: Hey, it's Ken Lundberg with the WSJM Morning Show, talking to you for just a moment about a relatively new advertiser here on WSJM, QC Kinetics. 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
19: Mostly sunny skies today. Afternoon high temperatures in the low 70s will stay in the upper 60s along the beaches. Tonight, partly cloudy, will drop down to 55. And then for tomorrow, a mix of the sun and clouds and a high of 75. But we will see several chances for showers and storms. Severe weather is a possibility. I'm WSBT 22 Chief Meteorologist Carrie Pujol.
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0: 8:45 is the time, just 15 minutes away from 9 o'clock. At 9 o'clock, we will be checking in with none other than myself, give you the latest world and national news update from ABC. Then it's into Michael Patrick Shields, The Big Show with Michael Patrick Shields. It's heard every weekday morning right here on WSJM from 9 till noon, Monday through Friday. Michael Patrick Shields here on WSJM. 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One of the stories we have posted right now at moodyonthemarket.com. Whirlpool Corporation has taken another major step in its ongoing financial turnaround attempt, announcing that most holders of more than $1 billion in company debt have agreed to let them pay those off early. That's right. The move is part of Whirlpool's broader recapitalization plan announced earlier this year, a strategy designed to reduce financial pressures on the company while giving management more flexibility to navigate a what they call a challenging global appliance market. In an update provided Friday, Whirlpool Corporation reported that holders of approximately 73% of its debt that will be maturing in 2026 and 2027 have agreed to participate in a cash tender offer that will allow the company to retire those obligations early. Now, at the same time, the company expects to complete a new $2 billion financing package next week, using a portion of those proceeds to fund the debt repayment. Now, for most consumers, employees, and local residents, the announcement might sound like a bit of Wall Street jargon, but in practical terms, the company is replacing debt that was scheduled to come due next year and the year after with financing that stretches repayment further into the future. That gives Whirlpool, they say, additional breathing room as they work through several years of sluggish appliance demand, higher borrowing costs, and a housing market that has remained softer than many economists had expected. You want to read more about that? We've got the details spelled out. It's posted right now at moodyonthemarket.com. Look for the story titled Whirlpool Extends Debt Timeline as Turnaround Effort Continues. That's the Moody on the Market update for this hour. 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We've got the Daily Buzz with Paul Landecker coming up.
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2: 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Pat Moody with another edition of Moody on the Move. Today, we take you into a world of better hearing thanks to professional hearing services in the Edgewater neighborhood of St. Joseph. Today's presentation of Moody on the Move is made possible by our good friends at Corwell Health in Southwest Michigan. Today, Julie Dunsing is CEO here at Professional Hearing Services. And Julie, I have to tell you, the two major issues at hand are waiting too long and then trying to go cheap. So I can tell you that, you know, some people still won't pay attention, but the numbers don't lie. 90% of the folks who take time to gain help tell stories of great improvement in quality of life. And that's important because you are improving the quality of life.
3: 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And so addressing your hearing loss just makes everything in your life improve. Quite often the devices that are available to them, you know, over the counter on the shelf are not the device that they need. And so they experience that. They see, okay, it's not quite what I thought. And then they do finally, you know, make the decision to come to us and recognize that there's so much more involved than just putting a little device in your ear.
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25: Paul Andecker in the finally Friday edition of the Daily Buzz. Well, we've been hearing for years how harmful too much screen time is. And while that's still true, a new study suggests that how you use screens matters way more than how long you use them. Things like mindlessly scrolling late at night, doom scrolling, or getting into stressful online interactions are what tend to hurt mental health, not just the raw number of hours. On the flip side, screens can actually be positive. If you're connecting with friends and family, learning something new, or engaging in meaningful ways. Basically, the key is quality over quantity and building healthier habits around when, why, and how you're using your devices. You can't go to a sporting event, concert, or wedding without seeing people with their heads buried in their phones. There are probably fathers who get caught scrolling during a child's birth. In a new survey, 1 in 10 adults admit they've missed a once-in-a-lifetime moment because they were too busy messing around on their phone. 46% admit they've scrolled during situations where they should have been present, like a birthday party, a family gathering, or while sightseeing. More than half say they've been so distracted by their phone they've had to rewind a movie or TV show to figure out what's going on. 66% admit they'll sometimes pick up their phone without a clear reason. And 47% wish they could reclaim the time they've wasted on their smartphone. We'll turn the page in 60 seconds. The Daily Buzz.
4: 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Here's United Way's Zach East.
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25: Daily Buzz Part 2, office workers, what's the buzzword used in meetings that instantly makes you want to quit? Reddit survey just came out with these responses. Let's put a pin in this for now. Circle back. Drill down. Deep dive. Let's workshop that. Piggyback. They piggyback off what the last person was saying. And let's not make this a blame game. Corporate buzzwords that drive you crazy. Oh, and I know there are a lot more. According to a new survey, 86% of us say we like or even love leftovers. But 74% admit their leftovers are thrown away at least once a week. Survey finds only 3% say they actively avoid leftovers or refuse to eat them, while 26% say their leftovers never go to waste. Boy, I'd never waste good leftovers. And here's a would you rather poll. Would you rather always be 10 minutes late or 20 minutes early? And we can all relate to this because we all have one or both of these kinds of people in our lives. The one sitting in the parking lot 20 minutes early scrolling on the phone. And the one texting parking now when they haven't even left the house. The chronically early people say being late gives them genuine anxiety. They would rather be there early than feel rushed, stressed, or disrespectful of someone else's time. They're the ones who have checked traffic 3 times, know where they're parking, and get to the airport 3 hours early. Meanwhile, chronically late people swear they're not doing it intentionally. They think time moves differently for them, underestimate how long everything takes, and somehow always believe they can squeeze in one more thing before they leave the house. A lot of them also argue that being early wastes time and that showing up exactly when things actually start is the ideal move. Knucklehead news out of Florida, where a woman dubbed the Banana Chip Bandit is now in custody. 59-year-old Annette Nichols reportedly stole bags of banana chips from the grocery store near her home in Vero Beach. They say she would sometimes pay for a few bags, but then skip the rest at the self-checkout. Investigators say the thefts happened on multiple occasions, totaling about $300. Even led the store staff to limit how many bags they put out. When officers caught up with her, she admitted to the thefts, saying she didn't know why she was stealing something so stupid. Found in her car 13 bags of chips. She's now facing a misdemeanor theft charge. Was released after posting bond. Daily Buzz. Yesterday's history, tomorrow a mystery, today a gift. That's why it's called the present. I'm Paul A. Decker. Let's buzz again next week. Have a great weekend.
0: Hey, it's Ken Lundberg with the WSJM Morning Show, reminding you about the podcast that could improve your health, Core Conversations from Corewell Health of Southwest Michigan. 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At this episode, Natalie Baggio sits down with gastroenterologist Tom Beerus to talk about colon cancer screening and why it may be more important than ever. Colon cancer is increasingly being diagnosed in younger adults, and current recommendations call for average risk adults to begin screening at age 45. Dr. Beerus explains why colonoscopy remains the gold standard, how preparation has become easier than many people realize, and what symptoms you should never ignore, including rectal bleeding, changes in bowel habits, or new digestive issues later in life. He also shares practical advice for better digestive health and discusses the many conditions gastroenterologists treat beyond colon cancer. Listen to Core Conversations with Natalie Baggio wherever you get your podcasts and learn more about taking charge of your health from the experts at Corewell Health. 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
0: I'm Ken Lundberg. Hundreds of area veterans gathered on Friday at the Berrien County Youth Fairgrounds to attend VetFest Military Standdown. It's an annual event organized by the Berrien County Veteran Services Office. Director Maureen Adams says the VetFest Military Standdown is an opportunity to connect with veterans, let them know what services are available, and cultivate a sense of community for those who served our country.
7: We have rebranded it to VetFest. We just wanted to make it more inclusive and speak to what we do here for veterans, which is celebrate their service and help them in any way we can.
0: Officials estimate more than 300 area veterans attended. In addition to connecting with the VA, local and federal government officials, and other nonprofits, veterans also received free haircuts, military surplus items, food, and refreshments. Adams says VetFest offers emotional support through a growing community of people who have served.
7: Veterans live very isolated many times, and having that brotherhood is lost when they leave the service. So being able to re-engage is just really reaffirming to them when they get the opportunity.
0: Adams says she's already planning for next year's event, so veterans should mark their calendars. She encourages any veteran to contact the Berrien County Veteran Services Office anytime throughout the year for assistance with VA benefits. The Nuclear Regulatory Commission will hold its annual public meeting on operations at the Cook Nuclear Power Plant this week in St. Joseph. NRC spokesperson Victoria Meitling says the agency meets with the public each year to review plant operations and discuss the facility's safety record for the previous year.
8: We want to be out there in the community talking to people about how did the plant do and who's going to be telling that story. It's going to be the inspectors.
0: Meitling says the NRC maintains two inspectors at the plant, a senior resident inspector and a resident inspector, whose responsibility is to monitor operations and safety.
8: There is so much that goes on at a nuclear plant all the time, so that's what they are there to keep track of, especially where nuclear safety is concerned.
0: Meitling says the resident inspector must be available around the clock to respond to any issues at the plant. Both inspectors will attend the public meeting and answer questions. The session will be Wednesday, June 17, at the Silver Beach Center in St. Joseph, beginning at 3:30. Meitling says the meeting will continue as long as needed. Work is expected to begin soon on improvements at Lincoln Township Beach. The Lincoln Township Board of Trustees was told last week that the Michigan Department of Natural Resources has approved the engineering plans for the project, allowing construction to move forward at the beach on Notre Dame Avenue. The beach was heavily impacted by erosion caused by high Lake Michigan water levels in 2020. In the WSJM Newsroom, I'm Ken Lundberg.
10: ABC News, I'm Sherry. Preston's stock market set to charge out of the gates as oil prices drop after the announcement of a peace deal between the U.S. and Iran. The first effect opening up the Strait of Hormuz for the first time in months. Here's ABC's Martha Raddatz.
11: In addition to reopening of the strait, this initial agreement, according to a senior administration official, leads to the dismantling of the Iranian nuclear program, leads to the United States destroying and removing enriched uranium from Iran, calls for inspections to ensure a long-term commitment and that it's long-term enforceable. And Iran gets rewarded economically only if they meet the obligations under the deal.
10: Specific details about Iran's nuclear program still to be worked out. President Trump headed to the G7 summit this morning in the French Alps. And investigators are looking through the wreckage of a plane crash after 12 people died skydiving in Missouri. This is ABC News.
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15: Highs level off around 75 today. Under mainly sunny skies, 60 tonight. Cloudy skies with a few peaks of sun tomorrow. Chance of thunderstorms. Highs level off around 75. Upper 70s Wednesday with a chance of rain showers. Cooler Thursday with highs in the low 70s. Chance for showers continues. Looking further out, 75 Friday, 77 Saturday, and 78 on Sunday. Right now, it's 57 degrees. That's your updated forecast. I'm meteorologist Paul Trombley.
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26: I want to say hi to all my Michiganders. They are the best. It's a great state. I love the Midwest. I go back there as often as I can. Just a hello to everybody in Michigan that listens to your show, because Michael Shields is doing a great job keeping things going in Michigan for everybody.
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16: That was the voice of George Norrie, who for more than 20 years has been the host of Coast to Coast AM, and he's been on that show for years before that, when he used to do the weekends and fill in for Art Bell on that legendary late-night show, which goes overnight and on many of our affiliate radio stations comes on before I do and concludes at about 5 a.m. Anyway, good old George Norrie, I do end up spending a lot of time with him, and I did last night. In fact, over the weekend, I was with him a few times at Polo Lounge, and last night it was at a place called Vibrato. And if you ever come to the Bel Air area of Los Angeles, Vibrato is a musical jazz club, and it is managed by Eden Alpert, who is the daughter of the great Herb Alpert, who is still on tour. In fact, he's going to be at the Hollywood Bowl. He was in Nashville a few weeks ago, and Eden is there, and you'll meet her if you go, and they have all sorts of interesting acts on the stage. And Robert Davi was coming through. Now, you might remember Robert Davi was on this program with us once, and I ran into him when he was the Grand Marshal of the San Gennaro Parade in Little Italy one year. This was about 2013 down there in New York. And then he came on the show about 8 years later, and I said, did I see you at the San Gennaro Festival? And he said, yeah. Well, Robert Davi was one of the policemen in Die Hard, and he also was a Bond villain in License to Kill. He was Sanchez. And he's played a lot of villains, and he got very lucky early in his career to perform with Frank Sinatra in Sinatra's last movie, Murder on Cherry Street or something like that it was called. And Frank produced it because it was his mother's favorite book. So Robert Davi is acquainted with George Norrie, and George wanted to go see him perform at Vibrato last night and, you know, visit with him a little bit, which we did. And he puts out albums, and he does a musical stage show where he sort of does it in homage to Frank Sinatra. So he plays and sings those types of songs with a little orchestra. I think there might have been three or four pieces up there on the stage with Davi. But I gotta tell you, is this Davi here? Right here, you can hear what he sounds like.
29: And so I face

0: No, I don't want to be indelicate, but, you know, I think Davi is sort of a glorified karaoke singer, if you want to look at it that way. He wears the tuxedo, but he puts the bow tie open, and he went up on the stage, and he walks through the crowd a little bit and sings that way. But there were repeated moments in this show, this act, in this little nightclub where I kept saying to George, is that part of the act? You know, like, for instance, in the second song, he pulls up the music stand to get the words closer to his eyes, and it came off in his hand. So he's holding the thing with the pole sticking out, singing, and in the lyrics, he's like, can someone come help me with the stand? And I said, George, is that part of the act? And he says, I don't know. And then on one of the songs, and it was one that we all know, he forgot the words. And so instead of just continuing the song, he says, oh, did I screw up? We're going to have to start over. And he's telling the band, no, we have to start over because I messed up the words and there's no teleprompter. And like, I said, George, is that part of the act? And then he would always just go after every song. He would go look at the set list and say, okay, what do we have next? Okay, this song. And I'd be like, you know, George, maybe he should present this as if it's a big rehearsal. And he could just, you know. And then at one point he wanted the lights changed. So he's calling out to the people, vibrato, could you change the lights? And then I said, George, is this part of the act? It was his way for sure. And then he asked in the middle of the act, what time is it? He says, I think they want me to do an hour and a half up here. Someone from vibrato, am I going an hour and a half? And I'm like, oh, okay. He can't wait to get off the stage. I'm like, George, is that part of the act? But that's the deal. He did give George a big shout out and tell everybody that he's been on George's show because he's into UFOs and so forth. And this was the weekend that Disclosure Day came out. I went right away, 9 a.m. Friday morning, to see the movie, Steven Spielberg's latest, which includes a decent role by Tony Cuthbert's cousin slash niece, who's a little girl, and she plays the younger version of Emily Blunt. And she is, can I say, she is abducted by aliens.
1: Uh-oh.
0: In the movie. Yeah. And she doesn't have too much speaking, but she does a really, really good job. I have to say, though, I agree with this reviewer who said this about Disclosure Day.
2: So my favorite director has a brand new film in theaters right now. It's called Disclosure Day. Kind of sucks. And when it comes to alien films, he was batting 1,000 before. E.T., Close Encounters of the Third Kind, War of the Worlds. I love all those films. Did not love Disclosure Day. If I have to give a pro, which I'm legally not required to do, Emily Blunt is fantastic in this. She's really damn good here. But everything else is so uninspired. The visuals, oh my God, they're terrible. They look like those AI Coke commercials we've been getting for the last couple years. And since this movie really hinges on the secrecy, the mystery behind it all, once you get to that final act and the payoff is so dismal, the whole thing feels like a complete waste of time. And that's sad to say, because there is some magic still in that old silk hat Spielberg's got. The pros do not outweigh the cons in this one.
0: Sorry about that, Chief. And there was another actress in the movie who looked so much like Emily Blunt, I couldn't figure out if it was the same character or they were going to end up being sisters or whatever. That was kind of distracting to me. But here's a priest talking about Disclosure Day and demons.
3: You know, the movie itself, I'm not saying this is what was done, but this could be done. The movie could be consecrated to Satan, and demons can be attached to the movie. This used to happen with heavy metal bands. Big rock bands would consecrate their albums to to Satan, and even have black masses to attach demons to the people who would listen to the music. That I learned from Father John Carapi, who used to be, multimillionaire.
0: Yeah, well, I hope that isn't true. But there is some talk about religion and aliens in this movie. The coolest part for me was they had Jackie Gleason got a shout-out. Now, how often do you see Jackie Gleason getting a shout-out in anything anymore? The great one. They had a guy who looked like him and was meant to be him with Richard Nixon in Miami in the 70s, seeing alien bodies. And away we go. Here's to Jackie Gleason, the great one. How sweet it is with Michael Patrick Shields, and how sweet Disclosure Day is not.
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0: Here's Jackie Gleason, the great one, who is portrayed in the movie Disclosure Day, Steven Spielberg's movie with Emily Blunt that came out this weekend, and also has a featured role for the niece and, or she cousin or niece of Tony Cuthbert?
1: Niece.
0: What is her name?
1: Delaney Cuthbert.
0: That's right. You'll see her, and she plays the young version of Emily Blunt in that movie. Okay, I don't know if he had his blue card cross in his pocket. If I was a race car driver, I would. Blue Cross has Michigan covered head to toe, inside and out, ready to help with health and wellness resources for the body and mind. And you can learn more at bcbsm.com. But it was Sir Lewis Hamilton, who'd been on the skids for quite some time now since he switched over to drive for Ferrari, winning the Barcelona Catalonia Grand Prix. It's his first victory for Ferrari on that team. And some people said he wouldn't last after the griping that went on last year. But he's been on the podium and now in first place. It's his 106th career win in Formula One. He started second on the grid. And this is what it sounded like. Well, let's go. Let's give the Italians the opportunity here to call the last lap with Lewis Hamilton clearly going to win.
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1: Grazie tutti. I'm Aranello. Thank you so much. You helped me achieve this dream, and I can't thank you enough. Thank you for everyone pushing so hard back at home. I'm so proud of you. And to my family, I love you. And to the fans, thank you for continuing to remind me who I am. Couldn't done this without you. Grazie.
2: Grazie, tante. Thank you to everyone. And he was speaking, of course, to Maranello, where the Ferrari headquarters is, and speaking in a little bit of Italian, even though he's English. And he's dating Kim Kardashian. So he's having quite a year, and when he stood there at the end, when you're on the podium and they play the anthem of the country that wins and the constructor that wins, in this case, of course, it was Ferrari, he stood there and everybody got to sing with pride like this.

0: Even though they were in Spain, some people were moved to tears by the sense of shared greatness when you have a driver like Sir Lewis Hamilton and a constructor like the great Ferrari. And so you could see in his eyes how happy he was that his team got to sing their anthem right there. And he talked as well, Sir Lewis Hamilton, about what the special nature of driving for Ferrari and winning for Ferrari.
1: The teamwork was there, and all the changes that have been made at the team all came together.
2: I think it's, where do I start? I mean, I couldn't have done this without this amazing team, you know, the support I've had from them for the last year, even more so coming into this year after such a difficult year. My fans really saved me, through such a difficult moment of last year. So, but every day having this dream of, since I was a kid, they were just mentioned that in 1996 Michael won here for Ferrari, and I remember watching the red car and always wondering what it would be like to be winning in that car, what it would be like to stand on that podium and be the one that's kind of given the team the moment to sing the national anthem. And there's nothing like it, it's absolutely incredible. And I came from really quite a low place to get back here, and I think it's just really about just never giving up, never second guessing yourself, never giving up on yourself.
0: There's our lesson for the day. Don't give up on yourself. Forza Ferrari. And by the way, Kimi Antonelli, who had won 5 straight, didn't finish the race, but he came close to it, and he stayed in pit lane to congratulate a hero in Lewis Hamilton. And Tony, there was some talk for a while that Lewis Hamilton was going to retire.
3: He was terrible last season. I mean, he about said it himself. He corrected, but man, to get that win yesterday, it was so special to watch.
0: What a comeback. Okay. It's a niche kind of thing, but we have World Cup going too, and the United States won its first soccer match. I don't care about the Knicks, but everybody else seems to, so congratulations to them. And hockey is over too, so now it's all baseball, soccer, and I guess tennis and golf. It's MPS through the AT&T microphones.
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2: 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Well, let's talk about gifts, because I give away lottery tickets as gifts from time to time, just fun little gifts. But the way that you give gifts and the way that you show gratitude can show sometimes how much elegance you have, and whether it's old money or new money.
4: Never thank old money too loudly for a gift. The gift isn't the gift, it's a test. And how you open it tells them everything. 1. Don't guess the price. The flicker in your eyes that weighs what it cost is the first thing they look for. 2. Don't overthink. The hand on the chest, the "you shouldn't have" 3 times, that says you weren't expecting to be treated well. 3. Don't rush to repay. Promising something back turns a gift into a debt. Let it land. But the real test comes later. They're not watching the room when you open it. They're watching the months after. Do you use the thing, or does it sit on a shelf, too important to touch? They gave you something to live with, not to worship. Someone hands you a gift worth more than you'd ever buy yourself. Do you accept it simply, or insist on giving something back?
2: 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It's Michael Patrick Shields through the AT&T microphone. Thank you for listening.
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that is Rod Stewart, who got himself in some trouble because of his love of World Cup soccer. I told Tony Cuthbert, I said, do not underestimate the power of the World Cup. I said, you know, it's a sporting event. We're not too keen on soccer. The world loves it, though, and we have all across the Americas games underway. In fact, today, Iran will play in Los Angeles, and the United States won its game over the weekend in Mexico and scored the first goals. Anyway, so we're into it, and Rod Stewart is into it, too. Why? Well, he went to the game that Scotland was playing, and he was seen up in a luxury suite drinking and enjoying the game. You know, you might say, well, why is that so terrible? Well, Rod Stewart is 81 years old, and he was supposed to be performing at the North Island Credit Union Amphitheater in San Diego. And he had to call off the concert 40 minutes before he was supposed to take the stage. He said he'd been having some problems with laryngitis and a respiratory infection, and so he couldn't show up. But then, in the spite of the sinus infection and all the rest of it, he was seen at the game when he should have been at the concert, enjoying himself. And people said, hey, he took a private jet to watch the game instead of performing the concert. So people said, hey, Rod Stewart, that's not such a beautiful move.

0: You know, the boo birds are out there. They're ready for you at all moments. Everybody's got a camera. Everybody's a citizen journalist. Everybody's a critic, that's for sure. And you remember Jim Acosta from CNN and all the times that he was dead set against the president and fighting with him and arguing with him and all that stuff? Well, apparently a judge decided that the Trump name has to come off the Kennedy Center. And so Jim Acosta decided to camp himself out there and watch this event come down. And was it hubris when he described it the way he did? You decide for yourself.
1: But this is a giant waste of time, and it's a sign of what a petulant man-child he can be. But as we've been saying all night long, and all day long for that matter, this is very much like watching the Berlin Wall coming down. It is a sign that that mankind, that humankind, can stand up against tyranny.
0: Oh, so putting your name on the Kennedy Center is tyranny, and the letters coming down is equal to the Berlin Wall coming down. I don't care what side of the argument you're on. We are talking about Trump derangement syndrome, it seems to me. Don Lemon's guy who was on CNN, too. Now he's just on the Internet. And Don Lemon is trolling you and me and everybody. And all he ever posts about is Donald Trump. That's all he posts about. And he throws out red meat to get clicks. So sometimes I'll comment, but I'm like, you know what? By commenting, you're only contributing to his thing. Because it doesn't matter what you say. They just say, oh, he had 200,000 clicks or whatever, likes or whatever it is, or comments. But he'll put something out like he has a picture of the UFC event at the White House yesterday. UFC Freedom 250 White House had a flyover. What are your thoughts? And he has a picture of the airplanes going overhead. And it's just so childish. It's like, you know, come on, can you text and type and post about something else other than Donald Trump? Is that all you have? Because he knows people will write, oh, you know what? You're a crybaby for complaining about the flyover. Or the other ones will write, yeah, it's wrong for him to use government money for a flyover. And it's just all designed to make money. Did you notice Hillary Clinton, by the way, put out a post and a picture of her in a hat? And guess what? You can buy the hat. Oh, yeah. She writes, remember, during today's literal cage match on the White House grounds, it's not his house, it's our house. Get a hat, coaster, or sticker and support groups and candidates who respect the house. And so they've got for sale, it says, not his house, our house, and a picture of the White House. The hats are $35, the stickers are $8, and the coasters are $12. So follow the money, as they all used to say, right? $269 million Powerball jackpot tonight, by the way, at your Michigan lottery retailers. Enjoy that. Meyer is one of them. By the way, speaking of money, I guess it was pretty uneventful, the IPO for stock or SpaceX, Elon Musk. If you got in, you had a modest price increase on day one. There were some retail investors complaining they weren't able to buy too many shares. But that's how that all came down. Speaking of the UFC, if you're wondering how that fight went, it was quite a spectacle, okay? Well, whatever you think. I have the tendency to smile about this because something different. You know, the White House is pretty staid and, you know, pretty stiff. Not much went on there last time, of course. So when something different happens, it kind of cracks me up a little bit. Probably no one will ever do this again. But, you know, Tyson Fury, the former heavyweight champ, came in a red and white hat that said Donald Trump for Prime Minister. And he emerged from the South Portico to the strains of Don McLean's American Pie. And then it turned to Sex on Fire by the Kings of Leon. Then the guy called the Gypsy King came in. Oh, but you know, and while you had those people, you had Paramount CEO David Ellison was there, Zuckerberg from, I guess they call it Meta now, it's Facebook. They were all seated, dignitaries were there too for all this. And the band was playing YMCA between the fights, the Marine Band. I mean, it's comical stuff and just sort of unusual. And we kind of like the unusual around here once in a while. Shake things up a little bit, for God's sakes. Enjoy it a little bit. And that's what happened. And then, of course, we have these concerts coming up or not coming up this summer, too. It's Michael Patrick Shields with you through the AT&T microphones, and very pleased to be with you. Okay. Oh, boy. There was some sickening video this weekend of a bungee jumper in Brazil who fell 130 feet to her death because they forgot to attach the bungee. She put up a video, Maria Eduarda Rodriguez de Feritas, who said, "Wow, was the crazy person that let me jump off a bridge. She was 21 years old near Sao Paulo and fell to her death." People were yelling in the video, "Hey, don't forget the cord." And they threw her off Skeleton Bridge to her death. She was a physical education and sports management student. Her fiance watched as she plummeted to her death. And now six people have been arrested. Two of them tried to run away, but the cops got them. Unimaginable. And 12 people are dead as a plane full of skydivers crashed near Kansas City. You think, you know, if you're going to die skydiving, it would be outside the plane, not in it. But a terrible weekend for daredevils. The Lord has given me a well-instructed tongue to know the word that sustains the weary. He wakens me morning by morning to pray for all of their families and for their souls.
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5: 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As governor, Mike Cox will take the fight to radical big government liberals by eliminating the income tax, dozing state government, rooting out waste, fraud, and abuse, and getting prices down. 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Marine, homicide prosecutor, Attorney General, Mike Cox for governor. 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
0: I love Michigan's great Southwest. This is Michael Patrick Shields on News Talk Sports 94.9 WSJM.

John Alexi is a friend of mine, and he plays piano every Saturday night at Polo Lounge. In fact, he played for Rod Stewart a couple weeks ago when he came in. We just talked about Rod Stewart a few minutes ago. But if you want to enjoy John Alexi's song, America Never Surrender, you can simply go put that into YouTube, and you'll find it there. And maybe you'll find your way to more of his music, too, that he writes and performs. He's played for all kinds of celebrities, including Elton John and Michael Patrick Shields, and he's been a guest on this program, America Never Surrender.

0: Congratulations, by the way, to the American Curtis Cup team. They won the 2026 edition. It's been going on every other year. It's the Amateur Ryder Cup for women. And it was at Bel Air Country Club, and I spent some time there over the last couple days seeing America play against Great Britain and Ireland. USA pulled it out, and there were some sweet moments there because one of the players, Kelly Azu, was playing for the United States, and she was supposed to be at Stanford getting her diploma. Instead, she was at Bel Air Country Club, the very exclusive piece of land adjacent to UCLA. And since she was missing the graduation, they had a little graduation ceremony for her right at the first tee, right next to that swinging bridge. And she got her diploma and got to walk, as they say, you know, in cap and gown, right across that swinging bridge for pictures. And so it was very, very sweet. Not so sweet was the situation I found myself in. And that is Jeff Shackelford is a golf writer. I'm pretty sure he's been on this program. And he writes a great deal about architecture. And so on Friday night in his column, he talked about Tom Doak, who many of us know lives in Traverse City and is probably the world's most preeminent golf architect right now. Why? Because he's got a huge number of the top 100 golf courses that he's designed. One of his favorites is the Loop. And he said it might be his best course ever, which you can find, of course, in the middle of Michigan, not too far from Grayling, over there in Roscommon, the Loop. Anyway, Tom Doak was brought in 2017 to recapture the initial spirit of this 1934 golf course, Bel Air Country Club, by Dick Wilson. And so Shackelford, in his comment, made some line about one of the players being doked because her approach hit the front, came up short, and rolled 40 yards down the hill. So he said, oh, because of the architect, she got doked. So I sent that over to Tom Doak. And he wrote back, well, I guess I got shacked. And this was an email. And wouldn't you know, the next morning when I got out of the parking area into the shuttle to ride up to Bel Air Country Club, who's on the bus? Jeff Shackelford. I said, hey, Jeff, I sent Tom Doak your column last night. He said he got shacked. And Shackelford had a look on his face like, oh. And he says to me, well, you know, it's complicated. I'm like, yeah, okay, it's complicated. So it was really fun to put myself in the middle there. And then I wrote to Doak, hey, guess who was on the shuttle? Like, because I was gossiping back and forth. And he said, well, Shackelford, he has, you know, a competitive interest because he likes to consult on golf courses too. And he was not consulted for Bel Air Country Club. So anyway, a little inside the mix. And this is what happens when you invite yourself to the party. You get in the mix. Speaking of that, I was supposed to do an interview, which I did, on the Hawaii radio show live from the Curtis Cup. And Tony Cuthbert, I made a huge rookie mistake.
1: Oh no, what happened?
0: I set an alarm for myself to remind myself to call from the golf course to do the interview.
1: Yeah?
0: So even though my phone was on silent, alarms break through that.
1: Yes, they do.
0: I was standing, thanks to the USGA, right next to the 10th tee, which is right next to the swinging bridge, and right behind me is the practice green. And the Great Britain and Ireland player gets up over the shot, which you have to hit over a damned canyon to make it up to the hole. And a Jennifer Hudson song starts playing on my phone. Bop, bada, bop, bop. It was like a grenade went off in my pocket. I was like, that was it. Like, oh. Imagine me trying to shut it off as fast as I can. And I'm like, you're not even supposed to have a phone on those grounds, even when there isn't the Curtis Cup going on. Anyway, luckily, nobody threw me out. And I mean, there was only a handful of people. So, I was mortified. Even experts make mistakes. Congratulations, too, to Lauren Nguyen, who captured the 2026 Firekeepers Casino Championship with a remarkable performance at the Medalist Golf Club, right in Marshall there, across from Turkeyville and around the corner from Firekeepers. Had to endure some inclement weather and play was suspended for a while, but she never surrendered, and she wins the Firekeeper's Casino Golf Classic. Congratulations to her, and get yourself over to Firekeeper's sometime soon. Those players from the Epsom Tour now make their way to the Highlands in northern Michigan, where we're heard on WMKT to Boyne to play next. And the Meyer LPGA Classic is at Blythefield Country Club midweek through Sunday in Battle Creek, where we're heard on WTKG. It's WMKT, of course, in northern Michigan. Thank you all for listening to me and Jennifer Hudson and the Curtis Cup and John Alexi and everybody else along the way. Back with more in a flash.
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0: So much sports to talk with Tony Cuthbert. Buckle up.
11: Baseball is where we start. Unfortunately, if you're a Tigers fan, you did not get to watch them yesterday. Maybe that's a good thing, seeing what happened in the first two games against the Cleveland Guardians. They were washed out yesterday. Therefore, they will make it up in a doubleheader on September 4th. This road trip will continue tonight for Detroit, though, as they take on the Astros. Troy Melton will get the start for Detroit. Taking our swing around the league, not a good night for anybody. The Giants over the Cubs, 5-1. Chicago now is back home, and they will bring in the Colorado Rockies tonight. And the White Sox, the first-place team in the American League Central, beat the Dodgers again, this time 6-4. The Dodgers are back home, and they bring in the Tampa Bay Rays tonight. The NHL season is officially over. The Carolina Hurricanes are the Stanley Cup champions. They defeated the Vegas Golden Knights last night in Vegas, 3-0. And they claim the franchise's first title since 2006. Let's give it up to former Michigan State Spartan Rod Brind'Amour, the head coach of Carolina. He becomes the first person in NHL history to win the Stanley Cup as the team's captain and head coach. It was Canes captain Jordan Staal winning the Conn Smythe Trophy as the most valuable player during the Stanley Cup playoffs. PGA Tour, they were in Canada, and the winner of that event, the Canadian Open, Bud Cauley. And he was second place as Matt Fitzpatrick. As the, we have the, what is it, the U.S. Open this upcoming weekend. The first weekend of the FIFA World Cup in the books. There were four matches across North America on Sunday. It included eight nations seeing their first action of the tournament. Germany crushed Curacao 7-1. That was in Houston. Japan and the Netherlands played to a 2-2 draw at AT&T Stadium in Arlington. By the way, the pictures coming out of AT&T Stadium are fascinating to me because apparently it is a FIFA rule where if you are not an advertiser with FIFA itself, anything else that remains in the venue has to be covered up. So they have a massive Ford display with F-150s and everything, but they were all covered up. And Levi's Stadium in Santa Clara on the big scoreboard there, Levi is not a sponsor, therefore they covered it up. So on top of the scoreboard, it just says Stadium. Anyways, Ivory Coast defeated Ecuador 1-0. That was in Philadelphia. And then Sweden winners over Tunisia 5-1. And that was in Mexico, MPS. And that's brought to you by Dean Transportation.
0: Some of the USJO folks are headed to Ann Arbor, to Barton Hills in August for the U.S. Senior Women's Open. And Elaine Crosby has qualified once again from Jackson. Congratulations to her and go blue!
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18: ABC News, I'm Sherry Preston. After the announcement of the tentative peace deal between the U.S. and Iran, Vice President J.D. Vance tells ABC News the agreement gives two choices.
19: If they continue to try to rebuild their nuclear program, this deal ensures they will never have the resources in order to do that. On the other hand, if the Iranians are willing to give a long-term commitment, along with proper verification to giving up that nuclear weapon, we're willing to welcome them into the world economy, to lift some sanctions, and to turn over a new leaf in that relationship.
18: The deal calls for the reopening of the Strait of Hormuz, but sets up a 60-day ceasefire to allow for negotiations about Iran's nuclear program. It's set to be signed Friday. President Trump arrives soon for the G7 summit in the French Alps, a religious site in Ukraine, sacred to Orthodox Christians, struck during Russian attacks overnight. The attacks also leaving at least 11 people dead. This is ABC News.
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24: Highs level off around 75
25: today.
24: Under mainly sunny skies, 60 tonight. Cloudy skies with a few peaks of sun tomorrow. Chance of thunderstorms. Highs level off around 75. Upper 70s Wednesday with a chance of rain showers. Cooler Thursday with highs in the low 70s. Chance for showers continues. Looking further out, 75, Friday, 77, Saturday, and 78 on Sunday. Right now, it's 63 degrees. That's your updated forecast. I'm meteorologist Paul Trombley.
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0: Jackie Gleason became the ultimate Miami guy, and if he were alive now, he'd be going to the World Cup games down there, I am sure. And his grave is there, too. It's in the sort of western part of Miami, and I paid a visit to it a few years ago. Tim McGuire went with me, and we sought it out, and it's quite a spectacular display. Two sarcophagi, I guess you would call them, for him and his wife. And as you walk up the steps of this marble platform, sketched into the stairway is the phrase, "Away we go." Which, of course, is what he said on his show and was famous for. Rest in peace, Jackie Gleason, the great one. And Jackie Gleason was featured, believe it or not, in the new movie Disclosure Day that Steven Spielberg just put out. How many times do you see Jackie Gleason in a movie or TV show? Not too much, but I love him. Of course, he was Sheriff Buford T. Justice and Smokey and the Bandit and the Honeymooners and all the rest of it, but He is not called out by name in the movie, but there is a character that is dressed like him, and there's a reference to Richard Nixon taking Jackie Gleason to see some of the alien bodies at an Air Force base in South Florida. And if you look it up, it's a legend that they say is true. So here's to you, Jackie Gleason, and here's to you, Richard Nixon. And speaking of Richard Nixon, one of the posters online decided that it was important to share this. The last time the Knicks won the championship, the president resigned in disgrace shortly after. Here's hoping history repeats itself. So I commented, does everything have to be ... question mark? And this person wrote back, you mean, does everything have to be about the vile creature that inhabits the White House? And I'm like, oh boy, there you go. That's it. Have you had enough? I mean, there were people who were rooting for lightning storms and everything else during the UFC fight on the White House lawn. They would have been very, very happy for that to happen. It's exhausting. And don't they realize the more they vilify him, the more you like sort of feel inside like you want to say, hey, all right, okay, look, we only have a few more years of this. That's the way you want to look at it. Now, more to the point, there's that boulder. You know, many of these universities have a boulder that gets painted with festive colors by the students. I guess this is real. I don't know if it's AI or not anymore, but somebody showed on Michigan State's campus the boulder painted green with white letters that say F.U. Rima. Of course, she's the trustee that's suing the university. And on the bottom it says, Gus plus J equals more than the Board of Trustees. Guskowitz, I guess, is who they're referring to there as the outgoing president who decided to take the job and shove it. And now we find out that the AD Bat, J Bat, is a finalist for the job at Kentucky. So there'll be no president, there'll be no athletic director, but there are still the Board of Trustees that stirred up all the trouble, and Vassar is actually suing the university. So, I guess his buyout was cut in half the moment the president left. He's not too happy. So, people close to Michigan State are asking me to ask, you know, if you were to get Rima Vassar on the program, why are you a trustee that's suing the university? Why be both? Second question, don't you think you should resign? You've been censured twice by the other trustees. You don't have the confidence of the students. What's keeping you around there if you're so unhappy and you have no real ties or allegiance to the university? And I kind of ask, how do you get to be a trustee with no real ties or allegiance to the university in the first place? And that's question number three. Don't you think the people serving should be connected to the university or be an alum or a donor so that you have an abiding love for the place and hold it as most important, not personal objectives or grievances? These are good questions. Question number four, how do you answer the charge that you're unfit to serve and you should be removed? Now, you know, Mike Bailo has been on with us a number of times. He's not shy to come on. We haven't talked to Rima Vassar, but it's such an insider complicated issue. But these are the people that voters have put in, nominated by parties, and now serving as trustees. I say serving in a funny kind of way because sometimes they're not serving at all. It's Michael Patrick Shields with you through the AT&T microphones. All of Oakland University's trustees are appointed, not elected, and 99% of Oakland University graduates are employed in Michigan. It's in Rochester, and it's a top talent pipeline for our state. And you can read more about the economic impact at oakland.edu. Let's see. Oh, so SpaceX went public, and this made Elon Musk the world's first trillionaire, controlling two of the world's largest companies. New York mayor says, reason number 1 trillion why we should tax the rich. Okay. That's what I'm saying, you know? There he is. Jump right in there and turn it all into politics. It's Michael Patrick Shields with you. Gavin Newsom, by the way, has bought a $9 million mansion in California at the same time he is saying that, you know, Elon Musk shouldn't be rich. But it's okay for him. MPS with you through the AT&T microphone. I don't like hypocrisy, especially if you're asking to be, you know, an elected official. Here's Gavin Newsom's posting, you know, Americans are struggling to pay for groceries and Elon Musk is a trillionaire. When the federal government is for sale, the rich get richer and everyone gets shafted. The system is rigged. But not for him. the rules are for thee, not for me, because someone will remind you and remind Gavin Newsom, who wants to be president, that there are 4,000 employees at SpaceX, and they're all going to become millionaires because of the IPO. Meanwhile, California is one of the most unaffordable states with some of the worst wealth inequity in the nation. So, you know, they don't call them out for that. But there are people who are going to vote the same way they're going to vote no matter what. And that's just how it is. And that's why we get what we get. And we always have what we have. I'm not saying, I'm just saying. MPS through the AT&T microphones and very pleased to be with you. Also pleased to know that Blue Cross has Michigan covered head to toe, inside and out, ready to help with health and wellness resources for the body and mind. And one of the other companies that takes care of us too, Consumers Energy, because 75 cents of every energy dollar is at work securing the grid, upgrading equipment, preparing for storms. Why, it's year-round work that keeps your service more predictable. Michigan, you can count on Consumers Energy. Stay tuned for more politics. It's coming next.
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0: 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And Tim Golding and his team will teach you how to be more than just a keyboard warrior, how to make a difference. And then when Election Day comes, and then when Michigan starts to turn around and you see policies that help you and your family, and your kids too for that matter, you can say, wow, I had an impact on that. Tim Golding is on our radio stage, our AT&T line right now, the State Director of Americans for Prosperity. Thank you for being here, and welcome to the program.
1: Thanks for having me this morning, Michael. How are you?
0: Basketball is over with the Knicks, and Carolina won the Stanley Cup, so now it's all baseball, tennis, and golf, and soccer the rest of the way. And last week it got a little busy, but I was curious to see the congressional baseball game, which was always one of the cutest things, you know, that we ever would see on the calendar year when the members of the House and Senate would go and play baseball together. Of course, there was the year where the practice was going on, where a madman showed up with a gun. But otherwise, they had at it last weekend, and the Republicans won six straight. I mean, I wasn't realizing and I wasn't paying attention to necessarily who won or lost, but the fact that they get out there and are able to have a little bit of fun without any fights or anything is kind of charming, don't you think?
1: It is. It's a fun game to go watch. It's actually quite competitive, and they do a good job. I'm happy that the Republicans obviously won for the sixth year in a row. But what's more important with that is they raised over $3 million for different charities. So it's a fun event. It's an event with a good benefit for the communities in our country. And it is good to see them all get along on a baseball field and at least for a couple hours play a nine-inning game.
0: They do that at the same stadium where the Nationals play?
1: Yeah, it's a good game. It's not just like you're playing rec softball. It's a good game. It's at the stadium. I was there last year, and it's a lot of people there.
0: Well, that's fun. And you had some personal time, as I understand it, with Congresswoman Lisa McClain, celebrating not only the sixth straight win of the congressional baseball game, but she is chair of the House Republican Conference. And I'm sure you had some substantive conversation as well.
1: Yeah, she came to our Macomb office grand opening. We're opening a new office in the Macomb area on Hall Road, and she came to help us kick that off. She's the hardest working woman in Washington. She's the fourth most powerful Republican there and works hard for Michigan families every single day. And she had a good conversation with roughly 75 or 80 people that were there, talked about some stuff that's going on in Washington, what their plans are, what they're doing, what the president's up to. She was well-received, and it was a fantastic event. And then Congressman James came the next day. We had a little smaller happening because he couldn't make it the night before with Lisa, when Lisa was there. But same thing, well-received. He talked to his constituents for a while, and we're excited to open that office. It's going to be a launching pad for a lot of activities that we do in that area for freedom-fighting, liberty lovers to come and go out and canvass neighborhoods, make phone calls, get different trainings, meet with their lawmakers. We couldn't be more excited. That's our fourth office in the state, and we're looking forward to the expansion and the opportunities that it gives us there.
0: Tell us, if you would, what's important to John James.
1: Education, energy, permitting, getting us back to a place where people can read and write when they graduate high school and go out and start a job, create a business, making the economic climate of this state what it needs to be to attract businesses and keep people here. Housing is also important to him. He wants to see us be able to create more homes, abundant homes, which will make us have affordable homes, again, so people can stay here. But I think one of the biggest issues is education, and I think you see that across a lot of the conservative people running for office at all the different levels. We have got to change our education system here in this state because we are failing our students and our families miserably. We need more freedoms and opportunities for parents, and we talk to people every day on the street, and that is one of their top concerns. So that's a big issue for him.
0: Does Americans for Prosperity endorse a candidate in the Republican primary for governor?
1: We are in the process of doing that, yes. That is the plan for us to get involved. We have not made an endorsement yet, but we are hopefully going to have an answer this week what we're going to do.
0: Oh, okay. Of course, that's in August, and then very short turn once these candidates are nominated until the general election in November, when we will presumably learn a lot more about them. But, you know, the Democrat side is pretty much all locked up, it looks like, with Jocelyn Benson, and Republicans will have to choose very carefully not only someone that they may be aligned with, but somebody who can actually win, true?
1: Yeah, you know, we need somebody that can win the general, and we need somebody that can get in there and fight and put themselves out there as the policy, conservative policy champion that Michigan families need. I certainly hope we don't have to go through another 7 or 4 or 8 years, what we've been through recently with the current administration. And if we elect Jocelyn Benson, we're going to get the same, if not worse, results. And we Michigan families just can't stand that. So let's go to the polls in August. Let's elect a...

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1: Patrick Shields, thank you, Tim, and let's speak again when you make your recommendations to the Republican nomination voters.
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1: Jace Bolger was Speaker of the House.
4: If you do one thing, a kid must learn to read so that they can read to learn. Unfortunately, what we see too often is lip service. We see more money. In fact, for literacy, $1 billion more, but spending more isn't caring more, and it certainly isn't more effective, because we've seen Michigan fall from 38th to 44th worst in the country.
1: Thank you very much. Very important lessons we learn on this program, and some of them you can read about in my book, Invite Yourself to the Party. This is encouragement to, you know, get yourself in the mix. Get yourself behind the scenes. See some interesting things. You'd rather have roses on your table than diamonds on your fingers, wouldn't you? Experiences that they can't take away from you. And success. Although, how do you measure success? Is it an experience? Is it a trip? Maybe it is a diamond on your finger. I don't know. Maybe it's a Ferrari in your garage. Maybe that's what it is. And congratulations, by the way, to Ferrari's sudden victory once again on this year's F1 circuit with Sir Lewis Hamilton, the superstar who's dating Kim Kardashian. Well, he seems pretty successful, but is it a car for you?
5: Most people think they want a Ferrari because it's fast or luxurious. They're wrong. The real reason people obsess over a Ferrari is simple. It's extremely hard to get. Scarcity creates desire. And the same hidden rule applies to how people treat you. If you're always available, always chasing approval, and trying to please everyone, people will treat you like something cheap and disposable. Stop being so easy to access. 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Speak with confidence. Carry yourself like someone who belongs in the room. Never let people treat you like a discount version of who you are. That's how your reality begins to change. Long before I had real wealth, I started carrying myself like the man I wanted to become. Because wealth always starts in the mind first.
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8: 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Pat Moody with another edition of Moody on the Move. Today, we take you into a world of better hearing thanks to professional hearing services in the Edgewater neighborhood of St. Joseph. Today's presentation of Moody on the Move is made possible by our good friend,

0: at Corwell Health in Southwest Michigan. Today, Julie Dunsing is CEO here at Professional Hearing Services. And Julie, I have to tell you, the two major issues at hand are waiting too long and then trying to go cheap. So I can tell you that, you know, some people still won't pay attention, but the numbers don't lie. 90% of the folks who take time to gain help tell stories of great improvement in quality of life. And that's important because you are improving the quality of life.
1: Absolutely. Your hearing affects your overall health. And so addressing your hearing loss just makes everything in your life improve. Quite often the devices that are available to them, you know, over the counter on the shelf, are not the device that they need. And so they experience that. They see, okay, it's not quite what I thought. And then they do finally, you know, make the decision to come to us and recognize that there's so much more involved than just putting a little device in your ear.
0: 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Remember, you can watch this edition or any other at any time at MoodyOnTheMove.com.
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0: A pro-Iranian hacking group has claimed it's breached the FBI drone program that's being used to defend the FIFA World Cup games. Handala claimed it has access to the system and was watching the footage that the Bureau is taking as it monitors the games from above. Hackers issued a chilling threat, it is really, saying, "We don't like these teams at all." What does that mean? The group also claims it's infiltrated several California cities' water systems in another attack on the United States. Iran plays today in the World Cup game at SoFi Stadium, for what it's worth. Dr. Asaf Romarovsky is the executive director of Scholars for Peace in the Middle East, and he is on our radio stage, our AT&T line. Thank you for being here on a weekend when we heard there is not only a ceasefire, but maybe a memorandum of agreement that would be an end to the conflict that was going to be signed, and now maybe it'll be signed on Friday in Switzerland. And I don't know, by then maybe it won't, because Israel's not too happy about it, and Lebanon plays a key role. And maybe you can help us wade through all of it, if you would. What's real, what's not, and where do we go from here?
1: Sure. Good morning, and thank you, as always, for having me. Look, I think we need to understand that the goals and objectives between the two actors here and how this all played out. There is a need, you know, by the administration to come to some kind of deal, to try to figure out a deal that would work well as far as the economics of this, you know, ending the war, and how wars play out at large altogether. The difference is that Iran is engaged in a forever war. I mean, we're dealing with authoritarian theocracy that has been dominating the Iran for years, as abused and abused its own people. And so their goals are to buy time, or to kind of ride the wave. And their modality for success has been the Obama Biden administration kind of deal. JCPOA was a big success story for them, with the idea that they could come to the table and get some kind of reprieve as it relates to monies, opening the Straits of Hormuz, and things of the sort. And so that's their modality of success. I am skeptical, and the MOU, the details are still coming together and leaking out as far as what exactly is stated. It sounds like they're going to start negotiating, trying to figure out what the agreement is going to look like, to negotiate the agreement when they come to all of this. And I think deliverables are going to be hard, to come by as it relates to Iran. And I'm skeptical they're going to deliver anything. And to your point, I think that the Lebanese dimension here, as it relates to Hezbollah, which, by the way, as you and I have discussed before, has never stopped since the so-called ceasefire. I mean, the war with Lebanon and that front with Hezbollah has been ongoing. So I don't see this stopping. I see that there's a game of theatrics and delays that are going to play out here at the end of the day. And it could lead to kind of a low level conflict that we're going to be in for a while. But I don't see a total end, unless, with the caveat, that there is a kind of an emergence of a shift in removing the regime, which, again, has not happened. And if the regime is still intact at the end of the day, they're going to continue with their nefarious ways of doing business.
0: So it was all for nothing.
1: Well, not all for nothing. I mean, we have, on a positive side, we have significantly decapitated Iran's nuclear capabilities. They are at a weak point, as it relates to the economics of where they are of all of this. But there is still, the quest for the bomb that they've had has been degraded. And again, not entirely. They've not given up on the goal. But I think that the point is that they continue to seek, you know, possibilities of achieving that goal. They've been decapitated. It's, you know, it pushes them back as far as the program, you know, their abilities as far as the ICBMs, as far as the, you know, it has been significantly degraded. There's concern, you know, even now it's not clear what happened to the highly enriched uranium. How does that get removed from Iran? Is it even possible? Does Iran control it? Who's inspecting all of this? I mean, these are the main concerns that have been all along, and they still represent Iran at large, an existential threat, and the greatest destabilizing force of the region at large. And the Israelis will, you know, may be forced to act, you know, if things don't go, if Iran continues in its ways.
0: Well, that's kind of my next dumb question. And by the way, I see a lot of people on talk shows who claim to be experts about these things. I am definitely not. I ask dumb questions. But if the United States signs some peace deal with Iran and then they start negotiating all of those details you talked about, and Israel says, that's fine, but that doesn't apply to us, then the war is still on, right? Could that happen?
1: Well, the Israelis need the United States. I mean, there has been, as we know, a lot of, you know, scuttlebutt between the two leaders, between Netanyahu and Trump, as far as the war itself. You know, on the one hand, we've been on the same page. The kind of differences have played out as far as related to the fact that what are considered to be defensive measures. I mean, if your country is being attacked and you're going to not retaliate, that's been the position that the Israelis have been in. So they've attacked Beirut, you know, over the past few days. They've attacked areas of Iran as it related to the to the industries that related to the manufacturing of parts related to the ICBMs. I think that there's an attempt, there has been, by the administration to try to link, you know, the cessation of violence to, you know, the Lebanese front, as it relates also, of course, to trying to get, you know, more countries to join the Abraham Accord. I don't see this linkage all together coming together. I mean, the actors in the region know how Iran operates. They know what's at stake here. And so to my mind, I mean, there may be a lot of theatrics, a lot of performance issues here. But at the end of the day, Israel, I think this is part of the message that has come out of the Israelis as well. They're going to hold back as much as they can for to maintain the relationship between Jerusalem and Washington. But when it comes to, you know, Israelis dying every day, soldiers in the north, there's going to have to be a retaliatory element to this as it relates to defending their citizens. And that's not something that Trump and Netanyahu are going to agree on.
0: We will continue in just a minute. I have a couple more questions, if you don't mind. Dr. Asaf Romarovsky, the Executive Director of Scholars for Peace in the Middle East, if there can ever be such a thing. Stay tuned. It's Michael Patrick Shields through the AT&T microphones.
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0: Oh, it's always a great day in Michigan's great Southwest. I'm Michael Patrick Shields on News Talk Sports, 94.9 WSJM.

0: Donald Trump desperately wants to win the Nobel Peace Prize. Dr. Asaf Romorowski is the executive director of Scholars for Peace in the Middle East. And when it comes to negotiating this war, I don't know, they call it a war sometimes, sometimes they don't, with Iran. I guess there are worse things to aspire to than winning the Nobel Peace Prize. But do you think that the president has sent mixed messages in terms of how everything looks after this is all over, sir?
1: Well, there's been a lot of confusion as far as what this all looks like and what a win looks like all around. I mean, the number one goal is to ensure the fact that Iran will never get, you know, the ability and, you know, and will and possess the bomb. I mean, that's been the stated goal. That's where there's been consensus between us and our allies. You know, it's not clear to me yet from the details that we have as it relates to the MOU that what this actually looks like. There are many unknowns here, not to mention the Chinese dimension, the Russian dimension, which of course have been funding the regime itself during the course of this, entire quote unquote ceasefire. And so there are a lot of as it relates. And to your earlier question before the break, I mean, I think that it's also important to note that, of course, the Israelis are not around the table during these negotiations. These are messages that are being conveyed from Washington to Jerusalem based on what was said to be agreed upon. It's unclear yet also, which was also part of the main problem of the Obama JCPOA deal back in 2015, of the proxies of Iran as it relates to Hezbollah, Hamas, and the Houthis. Remember, all of these actors have been part of the multi-front war with Iran that it funded the October 7th war back in 2023, which Israel has been fighting, which has seen the most brutal attack Israel has seen in decades. And so all of this has been on the minds of all Israelis. And the regional partners that we have at large, you know, mainly the UAE, you know, and other countries at large who are looking at all of this. And so I think that it's yet to be seen. I think that obviously it would be a great win for the Trump administration to show that they've produced a victory, produced a, you know, a change here. If prices of oil go down, midterm election, there's a domestic dimension that plays out here at large. But it may not be what we are expecting. And as I've stated from the beginning, I think that I'm very skeptical of this regime, which is a terroristic, authoritarian by nature, that is engaged in playing the long game and has for decades, is going to actually wake up tomorrow morning and change its ideology at large. And I think that there's a lot of bait and switch with them, as we've seen their pattern of behavior for decades.
0: Some of the talking points that I notice in the talk shows is whatever deal comes out of this, it'll be the same that we had with the Iran nuclear deal that President Obama had. Is that true?
1: I'm not entirely sure about that. I mean, you know, the Obama deal allowed groups like Hezbollah and others to thrive. It wasn't included in all of that. This is supposed to have include the proxies. And obviously, you know, the interesting part is that when Trump entered, you know, office the first time, you know, of course, he, you know, scrapped, you know, the JCPOA deal you know, said, you know, that was a bad deal. And I think that, you know, which is true. I mean, I think the fact of the matter is that the Israelis were not opposed to a deal. They were opposed to a bad deal. And so these are all part of the unknowns. And I think that, to my mind, you know, again, we've done something significant here deterrence-wise as far as showing that up until now, this was not part of the table in 2015 as far as a military action. We've proven that this administration has proven that they were willing to engage in military action. I think the question is the limit of the military action. We've done it, and the question is it enough to push back the program where Iran is no longer capable of achieving its goal of a nuclear bomb and to use that at large. And I'm not sure that that has been achieved yet, even though we have had significant military successes.
0: Are the Iranian people the most disappointed with a deal that sort of leaves things as it was?
1: To my mind, 100%. I mean, look, the Iranian people have been used and abused by the regime. The economics of Iran have been, you know, the Iranian economy is crumbling. There's a lot of problems within Iran itself. Let's not forget how many, you know, the thousands of people that were openly killed and executed in the streets of Tehran at the beginning of the war, and they were asking the U.S., begging the U.S. and others for help to come in and try to remove the regime. That's the other main factor and the main problematic issue to my mind, that the regime is still intact. And the fact that the IRGC is still a major factor here, the fact that the son of the last, Ali Khamenei, Mujtaba Khamenei, the supreme leader, is still, you know, wants to kind of solidify his power, is more aggressive than his father was. I mean, all of that still continues. And these are all the concerns that to my mind, present a problem.
0: I guess it's kind of a tie, but it feels like a loss.
1: It's a good way to put it. I think that we are, like, you know, there are still many, many, you know, I think that, you know, ending the war too fast and without, you know, removing the regime and having, you know, the ability to deal with the main number one threat of the bomb itself. And if that's not entirely removed, we're going to be in it. I mean, and we could be returning to a situation where it's going to be kind of a low-level conflict, an ongoing level, an ongoing, you know, basis. And that we need to be prepared for that as well.
0: Thank you for your candor. We sure appreciate it. And for making things simple, Dr. Asaf Romarovsky, Executive Director of Scholars for Peace in the Middle East. 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
6: We start with the World Cup as the first weekend is in the books. Four matches yesterday across North America. We saw Germany all over Curacao 7-1. That took place in Houston. Japan and the Netherlands played to a 2-2 draw at AT&T Stadium in Arlington. Ivory Coast defeated Ecuador 1-0 in Philadelphia, and Sweden took down Tunisia 5-1 in Mexico. We have four matches today. Spain takes on Cape Verde, Belgium challenges Egypt, Saudi Arabia versus Uruguay, and Iran against New Zealand. Now, the other talking item that has been brought up left and right with this World Cup is the empty seats that you are seeing at all of these venues. Yes, the ticket prices are high, specifically in Santa Clara at Levi's Stadium, home of the San Francisco 49ers, because the seats are red. Therefore, it pops when the TV, when you get a glimpse of what's going on up there. And today for that, the Iran game, right now, the cheapest ticket to get in, $348 resale on StubHub. That's the ticket. If you want to park at this thing, that's where we run into problems. Right now, ranging between $150 to $300 if you want to park anywhere near SoFi Stadium. And I would imagine those prices never change. But if you want to go to the game, if you wait until the last minute, I think you can get the ticket cheaper than parking. That's just
0: how cheaper?
6: Right now, $348. I would say it's going to drop below $300. Just before the match.
0: Basically, I would have to take a cab or an Uber to avoid that parking charge.
6: Yeah, that's...
0: But they're going to surge price the some bitches. And so, you know...
6: Bicycle.
0: It's a $700 investment to go see this game.
6: To go see a nil-nil draw. That's what you're going to go see.
0: From way up high. Yeah. You wouldn't even be able to see the ball.
6: No, you wouldn't. You're going to need binoculars throughout. The Tigers, they were rained out yesterday. Back at it today. They are deep in the heart of Texas taking on the Astros. And that's brought to you by Dean Transportation.
0: 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My name's Michael Patrick Shields. 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
1: I'm Ken Lundberg. Hundreds of area veterans gathered on Friday at the Berrien County Youth Fairgrounds to attend VetFest Military Standdown. It's an annual event organized by the Berrien County Veterans Services Office. Director Maureen Adams says the VetFest Military Standdown is an opportunity to connect with veterans, let them know what services are available, and cultivate a sense of community for those who served our country.
2: We have rebranded it to VetFest. We just wanted to make it more inclusive and speak to what we do here for veterans, which is celebrate their service and help them in any way we can.
1: Officials estimate more than 300 area veterans attended. In addition to connecting with the VA, local and federal government officials, and other nonprofits, veterans also received free haircuts, military surplus items, food, and refreshments. Adams says VetFest offers emotional support through a growing community of people who have served.
2: Veterans live very isolated many times, and having that brotherhood is lost when they leave the service. So being able to re-engage is just really reaffirming to them when they get the opportunity.
1: Adams says she's already planning for next year's event, so veterans should mark their calendars. She encourages any veteran to contact the Berrien County Veterans Services Office anytime throughout the year for assistance with VA benefits. The Nuclear Regulatory Commission will hold its annual public meeting on operations at the Cook Nuclear Power Plant this week in St. Joseph. NRC spokesperson Victoria Meitling says the agency meets with the public each year to review plant operations and discuss the facility's safety record for the previous year.
3: We want to be out there in the community talking to people about how did the plant do, and who's going to be telling that story. It's going to be the inspectors.
1: Meitling says the NRC maintains two inspectors at the plant, a senior resident inspector and a resident inspector, whose responsibility is to monitor operations and safety.
3: There is so much that goes on at a nuclear plant all the time, so that's what they are there to keep track of, especially where nuclear safety is concerned.
1: Meitling says the resident inspector must be available around the clock to respond to any issues at the plant. Both inspectors will attend the public meeting and answer questions. The session will be Wednesday, June 17, at the Silver Beach Center in St. Joseph, beginning at 3:30. Meitling says the meeting will continue as long as needed. Work is expected to begin soon on improvements at Lincoln Township Beach. The Lincoln Township Board of Trustees was told last week that the Michigan Department of Natural Resources has approved the engineering plans for the project, allowing construction to move forward at the beach on Notre Dame Avenue. The beach was heavily impacted by erosion caused by high Lake Michigan water levels in 2020. In the WSJM Newsroom, I'm Ken Lundberg.
4: ABC News, I'm Sherry Preston. Vice President J.D. Vance calls it a big win for anyone who cares about stability in the Middle East. The U.S. and Iran reaching a deal to extend the ceasefire for another 60 days and to reopen the Strait of Hormuz. Iran saying it will dismantle its nuclear program and stop funding of terrorist organizations in exchange for the lifting of international sanctions.
5: We're willing to give significant sanctions relief if the Iranians make the kind of long-term commitments that are necessary to be a normal country, to give up their nuclear weapons program, to stop funding terrorist activities all over the Middle East.
4: That's Vance on ABC News. The G7 summit getting underway this week in the French Alps. The Iran war, one of the topics. President Trump saying the Europeans didn't do enough to help in the conflict. Fox Corporation's buying the streaming platform Roku in a cash and stock deal valued at approximately $22 billion. The deal gives Fox access to the Roku channel. This is ABC News.
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9: Daytime highs approaching 75 today under mainly sunny skies. Lows dip down to about 60 tonight, partly cloudy skies. Cloudy skies with a few peaks of sun tomorrow. Chance of thunderstorms. Highs level off around 75. Right now, it's 65 degrees. 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I'm meteorologist Paul Trombley.
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10: A subject of His Majesty and an American, Roger Faulkner, is on our radio stage, our AT&T line. He's the author of the book, You Can't Get There From Here, My Soccer Journey from Derby to Detroit. Spelled D-E-R-B-Y, but most English people describe it as Derby. They pronounce it that way, don't they, Roger?
13: They do indeed, except that the local people and the villagers in Derbyshire call it Derby. So, you pay your money and take your pick.
10: The King's English is difficult to master, that's for sure. So, I'm sitting here in Beverly Hills talking to you today, which is sometimes called Persian Hills because there are lots of Iranians here. And Iran is going to play later today. And the cheapest seat I can find so far is about $355 near the very top of SoFi Stadium. Parking, I think Tony Cuthbert told me, is
17: $150 to $300. Yeah.
10: Okay, to park the car or taxi, I guess, over there. Would it be worth it for me to invest that to see this game?
13: Yes, it would. Absolutely would. The atmosphere will be incredible. I mean, obviously, it has historic significance. Not two of the best teams in the world. New Zealand are certainly strugglers. But it will be worth it just for the atmosphere and the pageantry and to say you've been. But I agree with you. It's all a bit of a gouging exercise by FIFA and other people who are involved in setting prices in the United States.
10: There are some intriguing betting questions since you're English, so you much like a flutter every once in a while. Will fans boo the Iranian national anthem at the game is being asked. Will any Iranian player refuse to sing the Iranian national anthem? And will Iran's flag be shown during the World Cup game?
13: I know there's a, I suppose, big questions, but at least we're supposedly at peace with them. having negotiated a settlement over the weekend, and perhaps that will go away a little bit. I'd like the focus to be back on the football. I mean, we've had so many extraneous things involved here in the last few weeks, from immigration to prices to costs to referees being sent back home to Somalia and not allowed in the country. We've had so many extraneous things and noise surrounding the World Cup. What we need to do is get back and focus on what is a fabulous sporting event and what was a fabulous performance by the United States team on Friday night. That was a great surprise.
10: We don't want to get Americans' hopes up too far, do we? Or do we? Could it impossible happen and they could win in their own country?
13: No, I don't think they could win in their own country, but I think they have a capability of going deep. It's probably early to make that forecast, but I was pleasantly surprised the way they beat Senegal in their last warm-up and the way they went toe-to-toe with Germany, only losing 2-1 in a pretty close game in their last warm-up. But then they demolished Paraguay with probably the best performance by a United States team that I've seen in 50 years I've been involved in the game here. A phenomenal performance. So whether or not they can repeat that, they've got a tough game on Friday when they play Australia, who surprised Turkey, which is apparently how you pronounce it now. They beat them on Saturday night. So we play Australia in the next game, and that's going to be a toughie.
10: How you pronounce it and how you spell it, too, for that matter. Speaking of that, Turkey and the rest, the political intrigue that you speak about, does every World Cup have its own sort of peculiarities in that regard, no matter where it is?
13: I suppose it does, but there's been more this time around because the tensions in the world are a little different than they have been, and there's a lot of focus, not just here, but in every country of Europe and others, on immigration issues and resistance to unbridled immigration. And so it's, you know, we got so many wars going on at the moment. 94, it was Nirvana. I mean, we'd just come off the dissolution of the Soviet Union. We thought we were going to have 100 years of peace. Doesn't appear to have worked out that way.
10: No, and did I dream this, or were this the World Cup in Qatar 4 years ago?
13: Yes, it was. It was.
10: Imagine if it was scheduled there for this time.
13: Oh, I you know, that was a typical FIFA piece of behind back doors negotiating to get the World Cup into Qatar. I mean, this is a country that's smaller than Rhode Island, I think. They had to build stadiums. What they needed 8 stadiums for in Qatar, I have no idea, however you pronounce it, Qatar or Qatar.
10: Yeah.
13: What they're doing with those stadiums now, I have no idea, but there was a lot of graft and grift involved in that exercise.
10: Probably pronounced Qatar or something like that, but, you know,
13: yes.
10: We don't want to hurt ourselves. So the book is You Can't Get There From Here, My Soccer Journey from Derby to Detroit, and you can order that, I think, probably on Amazon.com, I'm guessing. And it will tell
13: Indeed.
10: Us about the time that you brought World Cup soccer to Detroit the last time it was in the United States. And we talk about it often, and we talked about it with Trey Rogers last week, but it's worth remembering what a momentous thing that was. And I hope you don't mind us remembering about it, speaking about it, reminiscing even through these, well, it'll be about 3 more weeks or maybe more of World Cup, right?
13: 5 weeks in total.
10: 5 weeks.
13: I think we should all get endurance medals from FIFA at the end of this. I mean, 104 games. You know, I'm not sure I have the capacity to watch half of that. It's a lot. 104 games, 1,248 players. I mean, how am I supposed to know all the players? It's impossible.
10: If someone's sitting down with a minute that we have left and they're going to say, all right, I'm going to try this beautiful game it's called, I think, and I'm going to try to get into it, what finer points could they look for that would make them enjoy a game, in person or on TV?
13: Well, I don't know there's anything technical about the way they watch the game, but it flows. Every player is a quarterback. Every player has to make an instant decision on what is the best move at that moment. It's a a very American in principle, really, freedom of speech, freedom of operation, and players instinctively have to determine where the right move is, where the right space is, where the, moving off the ball is just as important as moving with the ball, and if you watch it, if you watch the best teams play, France and England and Spain, Spain are probably the favorites alongside France. If you watch them play, they play with a skill and a ballet-like movement and yet very, very forceful and very strong guys.
10: It's like Irish dancing with a ball, and the clock never stops. I like that part. Roger Faulkner, You Can't Get There From Here is his book.
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0: Ernest Hemingway, who grew up in northern Michigan, is quoted as saying, "I will never be able to do more than Pamplona has done for me." And I can resonate with that. I can get with that. And I have a lot of places around the world that I can say that about. And one of them is Kennebunkport, Maine, where this week the George Herbert Walker Bush Celebrity Golf Classic, which I think is now called the Bush Family Classic, is being held, and Ken Rayner, my co-writer, and Lana Westcott and all the rest are there, and they have a lot of celebrities coming by, and I wish them well. And we broadcast from that tournament many times, and out of it, of course, came the book I Call Him Mr. President, Stories of Golf, Fishing, and Life with my friend George Herbert Walker Bush, which you can get at Amazon.com, written by Ken Rayner with some guy called Michael Patrick Shields. Also, if you read the Lansing State Journal this weekend, Sunday, or LSJ.com, you can read about my recent visit, which you heard on this program, to the George W. Bush Presidential Center and Museum, which is in Dallas, Texas, there at SMU. And believe it or not, there were lots of Michigan connections, Sandy Barua and Gleaves Whitney and Dick DeVos. And you can check it all out right there at LSJ.com or on my social media. I post all that there, too. MPS with you through the AT&T microphones. I'm in it for the story, okay? That's what I'm in it all for. And I am reminded that 120 years before yesterday's UFC fighting event on the White House lawn, President Theodore Roosevelt staged boxing matches at the White House. He set up a ring there, but he went in the ring himself and fought. And he was left partially blind after one of those fights, by the way, for what it's worth. Okay, so everything old is new again, and sometimes there's nothing new under the sun. A new thing that will be under the lake and under the lake bed will be the Line 5 pipelines. They're going to be in the Great Lakes Tunnel. When they've been there as long as the Mackinac Bridge, built by the same company all those years ago. But when Enbridge Energy gets done spending $500 million, they'll be safely tucked away in what's called the Great Lakes Tunnel. And Ryan Duffy from Enbridge Energy has talked about recently a new safety milestone for Enbridge in the Straits of Mackinac.
1: Last month, our ESMOC at St. Ignace, which is the Enbridge Straits Maritime Operations Center, we recorded the 10,000th observation there of a ship passing through the Straits. So that's since April 2022. As we've talked about, you know, the ESMOC is staffed around the clock by our team, and it's really the control center for all the safety systems we have in place there to prevent an anchor strike to Line 5 in the Straits. And so for every ship that comes through, the ESMOC sends an electronic message to let the crew know they're in a no anchor zone. We're contacting the captain by radio to confirm the anchors are up. And then we verify visually with all the cameras we have there at the Straits. So that's to make sure everything's safe, looking good as those ships go through right above the Line 5 pipeline. And so then when we had the actual 10,000th vessel go through, that was called the Algoma Niagara. It was carrying road salt between Ontario and Milwaukee, and it had its captain and 17 crew members on board. So it was a nice moment. We gave all the crew a commemorative coin to commemorate that, and overall, it's really been a great partnership with all those shippers and our team at the ESMOC, communicating every time any ship goes through there.
0: Speaking of the Straits of Mackinac, I hope you had your chance to visit Mission Point Resort on Mackinac Island this year, and if you haven't yet, make sure you do before they close right around, say, Halloween time. 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
2: When you take cash out, you can do what you want. I don't necessarily love it on buying tons of stock or going on a vacation, but I do like it to pay off debt or maybe to make sure that you've got the right amount of savings for your lifestyle. So, you know, I'm a little more conservative than that, but certainly equity is at an all-time high, and it's a great opportunity for a lot of folks right now to utilize that equity, especially because of what's going on in the economy. A lot of folks could use a little extra cash right now, and cash out refinances are the most popular thing going right now in terms of what clients are looking for in general, not just at Hall Financial, but around the country.
0: That can happen in about a week.

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1: Just the cost pressures that those kind of drugs coming to market put on downstream health insurance costs. And so at Blue Cross, we're taking a strategic approach to making sure that these drugs are available for our members who need them to manage these very severe health conditions, but that also we try our best to manage the cost of these drugs as they hit the market.
2: Where are the places for you that have done more for you than you could ever do for them? Your home's away from home. I'd be curious to know about this. As a travel writer, I love to hear other people's stories. Truly do. And so where is it that you go where you feel like, wow, this place has been very, very good to me? Le Mans, Tony Cuthbert, Corvette, victorious, and Cadillac denied, according to what I'm reading in the Detroit News. That was tail of the tape at Le Mans. We talked a lot about Barcelona in the Formula One race, but Le Mans, Corvettes. Andre Rison, the Michigan State graduate, NFL great, spent the weekend in Oakland County Jail, as we understand it. And Gary Peters for MSU president, he's not saying no, according to Chad Livengood. And Jack in the Box has opened its first place in Michigan in years. You have to Google it and drive there if you want to check it out. MPS through the AT&T microphones.
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7: 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The international touring artist Southside Denny returns to South Haven for an afternoon of Chicago blues and soulful rock guitar Sunday, June 21st, 3 p.m. at First Congregational Church on Phoenix Street in downtown South Haven. Tickets are $20 at the door. For more information, call Diane or Lisa at 269-637-3804. And don't miss Southside Denny Sunday, June 21st at First Congregational Church in South Haven.

0: We have a winner who managed to beat Mother Nature and the Medalist Golf Club at the $200,000 Epson Tour Firekeepers Casino Hotel Championship, which they concluded yesterday. Lauren Nguyen is a 12 under par. That's a pretty good score for the medalist. I don't know what the over and under on was, something like that. But if you got to Marshall, thank you very much. And if you went, you benefited the Haven in Battle Creek and Firekeepers Casino, where Dustin Plone is the senior manager of the Red Hot Rewards Club and the sports online gaming at Firekeepers Casino. Welcome back to the program.
1: Hey, thank you, Michael. Happy to be here and appreciate you having us this morning. Like you said, big weekend here for Firekeepers as we closed out our Firekeepers Casino Hotel Golf Championship. And a really a big weekend for sports nationally as well, as we kind of turn the page, as Michigan's own Bob Seger would say, as we go away from winter and spring sports and basketball and hockey. And as we move now into what is essentially baseball, but for a lot of folks, it might be World Cup time because our Tigers are struggling, and maybe we got trade deadline to discuss, but the big weekend of the

0: Knickerbockers taking the finals home for the first time in 53 years. The Hurricanes winning the NHL title, and now we got to move on. But what a fun spring and winter sports season coming to an end here with a whole lot to look forward to.
1: It sure was, and hockey is over. Las Vegas did not win. You know, and when you get your Vegas on, you do it at Firekeepers Casino, where they just finished having a car race and just finished having a golf tournament. And do you get people who bet on World Cup soccer? It seems like kind of a mysterious thing to bet.
0: Yeah, we do. Certainly, we've had it on our betting kiosks here on our self-service betting terminals for a while, kind of advertising that we've got those so people can bet the futures. And we've seen more folks be interested in it in the last week, for sure. And it was really interesting. As the NBA Finals were coming to a close, it immediately turned into the biggest talking point and betting opportunity for a lot of our guests, the World Cup. So a lot of excitement on that this year.
1: Suddenly, there were a lot of Knicks fans all around the country. Everybody likes to get in on a winning kind of thing. And so even all the celebrities there were all into the basketball. But now, as you say, we've passed the trading deadline, or are we about to pass it? And you can get in on all this action, whether you go to Firekeepers and Dacey Sportsbook in person or on the website or the app, too, at Firekeepers, thanks to Dustin Plone.
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0: pretty women. Maybe Las Vegas is your happy place because you've had a lot of good times there in small doses. And maybe you wondered, what would it be like to live there? And there are people who live there who tell you, you know, it's not all the strip. There is real life here in Las Vegas, and we're going to talk about that in just a minute. It's Michael Patrick Shields, travel writer, author, and radio host. You heard me mentioning Ernest Hemingway a little bit earlier from Up in Michigan. That was his first short story, but he also became enchanted with Pamplona, one of the places he was enchanted with, in Havana and Key West, and we followed him to all those places. And it was in Pamplona where a few years ago I participated in the running of the bulls. And I lived, okay? There were three Americans gored that day, one of them in an unmentionable spot. But I lived to tell the tale and write about the tale. And by the way, you can hear it at the Andrew Abood podcast, the super attorney from East Lansing. It's called the A-List Hour. And he interviews attorneys and celebrities and you know, all manner of people, politicians. And somehow he decided to interview me. If you want to hear the story of what went on in Pamplona, Spain, it's the A-List Hour with Andrew Abood. Click on Michael Patrick Shields, and I'll have plenty of other stories for you there as well. If you're going to Detroit, Claude Molinari at visitdetroit.com says, come to the D. And by the way, there's a hotel called the D in Las Vegas, and we broadcast last year from the Formula One race there. Tony Cuthbert and I did. But anyway, visitdetroit.com. Claude Molinari.
1: Food tourism is a big thing, and it's growing more and more popular. And so now we'll be able to validate our fantastic restaurants with that ability to have a Michelin star. I think that really shows that in the Great Lakes region and throughout the world that Detroit and Southeast Michigan is a food mecca.
0: Okay, fire up. And if you want to fly to Detroit or to anywhere or to Las Vegas, Nicole Noel Williams, the CEO at Capital Region International Airport at flylansing.com, has plenty of options for you.
2: You bring in more carriers, you bring in more services. It provides that competition to keeping the fare structure very competitive. Lansing, traditionally, the fares do stay competitive with both Detroit and other airports throughout the region, but it will add that additional piece to make sure those flights going just in and out of Chicago, if that's your need for the destination, but connecting on really providing that opportunity to the West Coast and many additional international flights with just a single connection right out of the Lansing Airport.
0: Speaking of the West, we have to give our condolences to Sam Key, who is with Riva Serviced Residences, because he's in Las Vegas the morning after the Golden Knights have lost the Stanley Cup Finals to the Carolina Panthers. Sorry to hear about that, but welcome to the airwaves.
3: Hey, how are you? How are you? Good morning.
0: Yeah, it's been a busy time sports-wise in Las Vegas, including the annual Formula One race. You had the World Cup draw, which was a very, very big deal. And I understand that Arriva Serviced Residences are the official luxury apartments of the Los Angeles Raiders and the baseball team, the Aces. Who knows, maybe when the Major League team gets there, too. What's that collaboration like?
3: I mean, it's been great. You know, like you said, we collaborate, you know, we're the corporate partners of the Las Vegas Aces, which is the WNBA team, which won three of the last four championships. And then also, you know, with the Raiders, the Las Vegas Raiders, we're very excited about this coming season after drafting Mendoza from Indiana.
0: Mm-hmm.
3: Yeah.
0: That's a good example. When Sam Mendoza gets there, the Arriva Serviced Residences is the kind of place where he could immediately settle in without having to worry about a thing. And as you heard me say earlier, people, you know, they go somewhere and they imagine, what is it like to live there? You can give them the opportunity to do that for a month or a year and see what it's like to live in Las Vegas, true?
3: 100%. You know, this is... You know, Arriva Serviced Residence is a luxury stay. It's a short-term, fully furnished, and fully serviced stay. So a minimum of 30 nights. So it's really all-inclusive, extremely simple. That's the idea. It's a turnkey solution for anyone who needs to either, one, relocate or just a very short stay, like you mentioned, and sample Vegas and then go ahead and go on to their ventures.
0: Well, we learned during the pandemic that people can work where they want to, and being able to work and live and, of course, play in Las Vegas is a delicate balance. Where are you located, and how close to the Strip? In other words, are you close enough for fun, but not so close that it's a constant distraction?
3: Well, that's the perfect way to put it. We are located 11055 Las Vegas Boulevard South. It's about 15 minutes from the Strip off the I-15 highway. So it's close enough to see it, but away from the noise when you need to be.
0: Oh, so if you're coming to town from the west, let's say, and you stay on the 15, you kind of go through town and out the other side. Is that out toward where Lake Las Vegas is? Is it out that way?
3: No, we're actually closer to L.A., California.
0: So the other way. Okay.
3: Yes.
0: So before you get to the, what's that big casino on the right? The South Point. It's out west of that?
3: Right. A bit south of that, yeah. A little bit. Okay. Right. We're right between the South Point and the M Resort.
0: So short-term rentals starting at 31 days, and you can stay longer than that if you want to. You've got everything you need, furnishings, washer, dryer, and housekeeping service and swimming pool. And how has it gone with people who have lived there and had the Vegas experience? Do you think you convert some people that decide to stay forever?
3: That's right, because, you know, we do have 754 units. A portion of that we use for service residents. And a lot of times it's, well, after they stay, they end up staying and signing a lease long-term with the other side of the long-term residents.
0: So can you stay for less than a month if you want to?
3: Unfortunately, minimum is a 30 nights or 31-day stay.
0: Okay. And I'm imagining that must be, given all the luxurious services that you get and so forth, very, very expensive, is it?
3: No, I would call it valuable. You know, it is comparable, I would say even more valuable than a hotel stay, because there's no resort fees, there are no additional taxes. 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No gym membership fee, anything else. 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

0: Jackie Gleason, the great one, who is portrayed in the movie Disclosure Day, Steven Spielberg's movie with Emily Blunt that came out this weekend, and also has a featured role for the niece and, or she cousin or niece of Tony Cuthbert.
1: Niece.
0: What is her name?
1: Delaney Cuthbert.
0: That's right. You'll see her, and she plays the young version of Emily Blunt in that movie. Okay, I don't know if he had his blue card cross in his pocket. If I was a race car driver, I would. Blue Cross has Michigan covered head to toe, inside and out, ready to help with health and wellness resources for the body and mind. And you can learn more at bcbsm.com. But it was Sir Lewis Hamilton, who'd been on the skids for quite some time now since he switched over to drive for Ferrari, winning the Barcelona Catalonia Grand Prix. It's his first victory for Ferrari on that team. And some people said he wouldn't last after the griping that went on last year. But he's been on the podium and now in first place. It's his 106th career win in Formula One. He started second on the grid. And this is what it sounded like. Well, let's go. Let's give the Italians the opportunity here to call the last lap with Lewis Hamilton clearly going to win.
2: Sì, ultimo giro.
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0: Yeah, you don't have to speak Italian to catch a lot of those words. And inside the cockpit on his victory lap, Lewis Hamilton was thanking his entire team.
4: Finally, you got, you deserved the first year that we will always remember. Thank you.
5: Congratulations with Jim. Good job.
6: Ciao ragazzi, grazie a tutti, I'm Maranello. Thank you so much, you helped me achieve this dream, and I can't thank you enough. Thank you for everyone pushing so hard back at home. I'm so proud of you, and to my family, I love you, and to the fans, thank you for continuing to remind me who I am. Couldn't have done this without you. Grazie.
0: Grazie tante. Thank you to everyone. And he was speaking, of course, to Maranello, where the Ferrari headquarters is, and speaking in a little bit of Italian, even though he's English. And he's dating Kim Kardashian. So he's having quite a year. And when he stood there at the end, when you're on the podium and they play the anthem of the country that wins and the constructor that wins, in this case, of course, it was Ferrari. He stood there and everybody got to sing with pride like this.

0: Even though they were in Spain, some people were moved to tears by the sense of shared greatness when you have a driver like Sir Lewis Hamilton and a constructor like the great Ferrari. And so you could see in his eyes how happy he was that his team got to sing their anthem right there. And he talked as well, Sir Lewis Hamilton, about what the special nature of driving for Ferrari and winning for Ferrari.
1: The teamwork was there, and all the changes that have been made at the team all came together.
2: I think it's where do I start? I mean, I couldn't have done this without this amazing team. You know, the support I've had from them for the last year, even more so coming into this year after such a difficult year. You know, my fans really saved me, you know, through such a difficult moment of last year. So, but every day having this dream of, since I was a kid, you know, literally, they would just mention that in 1996, Michael won here for Ferrari. And I remember watching the red car and always wondering what it would be like to be winning in that car, you know, what it would be like to standing on that podium and be the one that's kind of given the team the moment to sing the national anthem. And there's nothing like it, you know, it's absolutely incredible. And I came from really quite a low place to get back here, and I think it's just really about just never giving up, never second guessing yourself, never giving up on yourself.
0: There's our lesson for the day. Don't give up on yourself. Forza Ferrari. And by the way, Kimi Antonelli, who had won 5 straight, didn't finish the race, but he came close to it, and he stayed in pit lane to congratulate a hero in Lewis Hamilton. And Tony, there was some talk for a while that Lewis Hamilton was going to retire.
3: He was terrible last season. I mean, he about said it himself. He corrected, but man, to get that win yesterday, it was so special to watch.
0: What a comeback. Okay. It's a niche kind of thing, but we have World Cup going too in the United States, won its first soccer match. I don't care about the Knicks, but everybody else seems to, so congratulations to them. And hockey is over too, so now it's all baseball, soccer, and I guess tennis and golf. It's MPS through the AT&T microphones.
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0: So much sports to talk with Tony Cuthbert. Buckle up.
3: Baseball is where we start. Unfortunately, if you're a Tigers fan, you did not get to watch them yesterday. Maybe that's a good thing, seeing what happened in the first two games against the Cleveland Guardians. They were washed out yesterday. Therefore, they will make it up in a doubleheader on September 4th. This road trip will continue tonight for Detroit, though, as they take on the Astros. Troy Melton will get the start for Detroit. Taking our swing around the league, not a good night for anybody. The Giants over the Cubs, 5-1. Chicago now is back home, and they will bring in the Colorado Rockies tonight. And the White Sox, the first-place team in the American League Central, beat the Dodgers again, this time 6-4. The Dodgers are back home, and they bring in the Tampa Bay Rays tonight. The NHL season is officially over. The Carolina Hurricanes are the Stanley Cup champions. They defeated the Vegas Golden Knights last night in Vegas, 3-0, and they claim the franchise's first title since 2006. Let's give it up to former Michigan State Spartan Rod Brind'Amour, the head coach of Carolina. He becomes the first person in NHL history to win the Stanley Cup as the team's captain and head coach. It was Canes captain Jordan Staal winning the Conn Smythe Trophy as the most valuable player during the Stanley Cup playoffs. PGA Tour, they were in Canada, and the winner of that event, the Canadian Open, Bud Cauley. And he was second place as Matt Fitzpatrick. As the, we have the, what is it, the U.S. Open this upcoming weekend. The first weekend of the FIFA World Cup in the books. There were four matches across North America on Sunday. It included eight nations seeing their first action of the tournament. Germany crushed Curacao 7-1. That was in Houston. Japan and the Netherlands played to a 2-2 draw at AT&T Stadium in Arlington. By the way, the pictures coming out of AT&T Stadium are fascinating to me because apparently it is a FIFA rule where if you are not an advertiser with FIFA itself, anything else that remains in the venue has to be covered up. So they have a massive Ford display with F-150s and everything, but they were all covered up. And Levi's Stadium in Santa Clara on the big scoreboard there, Levi is not a sponsor, therefore they covered it up. So on top of the scoreboard, it just says Stadium. Anyways, Ivory Coast defeated Ecuador 1-0. That was in Philadelphia. And then Sweden winners over Tunisia 5-1. And that was in Mexico. MPS, and that's brought to you by Dean Transportation.
0: Some of the USJO folks are headed to Ann Arbor, to Barton Hills in August for the U.S. Senior Women's Open. And Elaine Crosby has qualified once again from Jackson. Congratulations to her, and go Blue!

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0: Brought to you by Panini America. In other words, if we're going to bring up, well, the Knicks didn't play anybody. Well, did the Nuggets? No. Celtics? Eh. Thunder? Eh. I mean, the Knicks beat a 6, a 7, a 4, and a 2 seed. Okay, it's all right. But where do they rank? Oh, they better than the 2017 Warriors who went 16-1. I would say no. But I don't want to, that's not the argument that I wanted to have today. Instead of looking at something that was truly magical and enjoying that, the 0-1 Lakers went 15-1. Are they better than them? No, they're not. The 83-76ers who went 12-1, are they better than them? No. Now, in my opinion, I got Bulls in 1991, 15-2. No. Spurs in 99, 15-2. No. 89 Pistons, 15-2. The Knicks went 16-3. Are they one of the great teams of all time? Sure. I don't know how long the list is, but you get into this comparing and I told you so, and you miss out on the enjoyment of all of this. And we've seen this with a lot of fans for some reason. You know, when you get a surprise team, well, you didn't believe in them. Yeah, you're right. That's the beauty of sports. Like, I didn't think Hoosiers, they were going to win the title, the championship in the movie. I bet against them. But, you know, Indiana football, that's what makes this great. The Seattle Seahawks, I mean, that's why we watch. The Knicks won the title. I don't care who they went through. And yes, did they win by almost 15 points per game? That's impressive. That's an all-time record. 14.9 points, all of their victories. Enjoy it. Celebrate it. Although, don't torch a bus or do stupid things like people were doing. Yes, Marvin.
1: And the thing about the teams that they swept, you got to think about the 76ers. If I just say the names, they beat a team with Joel Embiid, Tyrese Maxey, and Paul George. The Cavaliers, James Harden, Donovan Mitchell, Evan Mobley. They made them look like they couldn't compare to the Knicks.
0: The Knicks were 3-1 when they were down by 15 or more points in the postseason. The rest of the NBA with that stat, 6-58.

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12: Now the face-off at center ice. Net still empty for Vegas. And now here's a turnover. A chance for Ehlers. Big goal! 3-0 Carolina! And you can start to polish the Stanley Cup. The Canes right now are 68 seconds away from winning their second NHL title.
1: Man, I like watching this kid. 9 goals in 45 playoff games prior to this season. 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
10: Hey, thanks, Dan. Yeah, being a big Knick fan since 1968, Saturday's win was awesome. And the way the team's been constructed, they could challenge the Spurs and Thunder the next couple of years. And along with Wemby and SGA, you have to shoehorn Jalen Brunson's name in there for the future face of the league. And I'm so glad when the Knicks beat the Spurs for the NBA Cup, they never raised a banner in Madison Square Garden. Now 4 or 5 months later, they beat the Spurs again for the real deal, and they have a legit banner to raise to the rafters, and they can raise the other one too. And in the deciding game for the title, Jalen Brunson came through in a historical way to earn MVP. And last week, Dan, you talked about Walt Clyde Frazier's deciding game 7 in 1970. 36 points, 19 assists, 7 rebounds, and the team's best defender, and those are unheard of numbers back then. And Clyde did not get the MVP, basically because of the great Willis Reed storyline. But to this day, Clyde's still a little salty about that, and I don't blame him. It'd be like giving OG Anunoby the MVP over Brunson because of his magical block and tipping in Game 4. And lastly, Dan, the Knicks down double digits in all 5 games and down 22 against Cleveland, 29 against the Spurs, and win both. And like you said, in the NBA Finals, trailed 72% of the time. Man, there's 2 undeniable certainties in life when it comes to this New York Knicks team. No deficit is too big and no guard is too small as Jalen Brunson leads the New York Knicks to their first title in 53 years. Thanks for the time, Dan.
1: All right, Chris. Yeah. Wemby's got to get in better shape. Usually you think with youth, he's 22, he was gassed. I mean, this is a long, long, long season. And most of these players, you know, maybe you're playing 30 games in a season in college. Wemby seemed really exhausted. It felt like every game. When you're missing your free throws, and I always look, you know, when somebody is missing shots, front-end shots, you know, they're tired, they don't have their legs, and it certainly showed with Wemby. I thought he played really well. He didn't play great. He had to play great for them to win this championship. Jalen Brunson didn't play great, but when he needed to play great, he did. And that's why I brought up, you know, we don't need to put Brunson at the head of the line, greatest Knick of all time. Now, I think what he did will be remembered sort of like Joe Namath when, you know, the Jets were big underdogs. Now, the Knicks weren't underdogs. The Jets were 17-point underdogs against the Colts in 1969, and Joe guaranteed the Super Bowl. But, you know, that's it. I mean, Joe Namath, when you think of the Jets, you still think of Joe Namath because he won a championship. Brunson, after 53 years, you can single him out. And rightfully so. But don't forget about Walt Frazier. You go for 36, 19, 7 rebounds, 6 steals. You're playing against Jerry West and the Lakers. Don't forget about that performance. And they also won in 1973. Yes, Marv.
13: Yes, I think I said it last week. Brunson's probably in that Reggie Jackson category where he might not be a Knick as long as Walt Frazier or Patrick Ewing. But what he did here, you'll always remember. Reggie Jackson was only a Yankee for about 5 years.
1: Yeah.
13: But you still remember why he's called Mr. October.
1: Yeah, great point. Yes, Dylan.
14: I mean, Jalen Brunson's own dad said Patrick Ewing is the best Knick he's ever seen.
1: Alex in Utah. Hi, Alex. What do you have for me?
15: Good morning, gentlemen. Best and worst of the weekend. So, I mean, gosh, wait. Yeah, so happy for Chris and Syracuse, but boy, that was just, this morning just been salt in the wound. So, worst of the weekend, just watching my Spurs just collapse. It was, I mean, they got outplayed. It's still, it's just, the morning after, I was like waking up from like a breakup where you're like, I know that didn't happen, right? This is just in my head. And then you hear all these little reminders that just remind you of like how promising it was, and then it just how it collapsed. And oh boy, yeah, I thought I was feeling good, but it's just all coming back.
1: All right, well, thank you, Alex. Gus in LA. Hey, Gus.
16: Good morning, Mr. Patrick. Hope you and the boys had a great weekend. Not worst of the weekend, but heartbreak of the weekend. For the second time in his career, Yoshinobu Yamamoto has carried a no-hitter into the ninth inning, only to lose it on the first batter of the inning with a solo shot to finish off with a one-hitter. The best of the weekend, I know that you touched about it a little bit earlier about where does this rank the Knicks. However, I'm not talking about dominance because we saw the Lakers back in the day with the dynasty. We saw the Bulls back in the day. But when we talk about finals teams, of showing the never-say-die attitude, the resiliency of this team being down so much, and even when the finals started, everybody's like, who's going to guard Wemby? No one's going to stop Wemby. This team is young. This team is that. Nobody gave the Knicks a chance except for those wearing orange and blue. Where does this Knicks team rank? Because they were the funnest I think I've ever seen. You both have a great week.
1: Thank you, Gus. Yeah, it was always entertaining, but it was true to form. And I started watching the game, and I said, Knicks will go down double digits. I'm watching with two Knicks fans. They're like, why are you hating? And I go, no. You watch. They'll be down 12. They'll be down 14, and they'll come back. And then they were down 12 and 14, and they came back. I said, no, I don't have a bias here. Like, I love a storyline. If you say Jalen Brunson's going to win a title and he's going to do it in dramatic fashion, awesome. If you said Wemby was going to win, awesome. I thought the Knicks were going to win. But I did want Wemby to play well. I've been on that bandwagon a long time just because I've seen a lot of unique players in, 60 years watching the sport. And when you see somebody like this, but he's got to start talking to some people who are going to get him in shape. And I think that was the biggest thing that stood out is he's going to get roughed up a little bit just because of his build. But, he can add some weight, but he needs to have endurance. He needs to be in better shape than the guys who were going to be trying to rough him up. Red in Georgia. Hey, Red.
17: Good morning, Dan and Dennis. Man, thanks for taking the call, Dan. What I noticed about this Spurs team, man, down the stretch in the fourth quarter, they realized that their youth was a problem. And they found out in a veteran player like De'Aaron Fox, he is not the player in the fourth quarter that they need. And Dan, you take a lot of time when those guards was going into Wemby in the paint or whether they throwing him an alley-oop, it seemed it wasn't coming from a natural easy. Alley-oop's supposed to be easy. They just throw it up there, hope he go get it. He try to get it at an awkward position, and they need to work with him together, the guards and Wemby, and where his position, where he want the ball
1: in. Well, he has to get in better position, but he's got to get in better shape. Our resident Knicks fan, Rob, is going to be in the confessional. 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
20: Brought to you by the Town Crier Wire. In the newsroom, I'm Andrew Green. Police want places of worship to have a plan to keep their communities prepared and give them the best chance to prevent a tragedy. Incidents in Grand Blanc, West Bloomfield, and Wayne are just a handful of examples of attacks all around the country in houses of worship. On Thursday, Michigan State Police and Wayne State University Police will hold security training and guidance for religious institutions. MSP Colonel James Grady says, although every religion has major differences, the program works for everyone.
21: A place of worship is a place of worship. Although there's some differences on how we pray and maybe some of our beliefs, at the end of the day, it's all about making sure that you're educated and you're armed with the tools, the resources, and information to protect the members of your congregation. And that's what the goal is, right? To provide information and create plans, right, that will help you mitigate and prepare for any type of attack.
20: Grady says partnerships with police are vital. If you'd like your community involved, you can go to michigan.gov/MSP or check Michigan State Police social media accounts. A man from Indiana is facing charges after police say he falsely claimed to have a bomb during the GridLife Midwest Festival at Ginger Man Raceway near South Haven over the weekend. The Van Buren County Sheriff's Department says deputies were called to the Geneva Township Raceway about 11 p.m. on Saturday for reports of a disruptive person making threats on the festival grounds. Police say the man had previously been thrown out of the event, but returned carrying a black bag and making threatening statements. They say the 35-year-old Plymouth, Indiana man placed the bag near the stage and told security it contained a bomb, adding that explosive detection dogs had failed to locate the device. Security personnel detained the suspect after he tried to retrieve the bag. Deputies searched the bag and found it had no bomb. The sheriff's department says the suspect resisted, but was eventually taken into custody. He was brought to the Van Buren County Jail on charges including false report of a terrorist threat, false report of a bomb threat, possession of ketamine, resisting and obstructing police, and criminal trespass. And students from all 50 states, including Michigan, are taking part in the Mott Challenge this week. It's a nationwide pitch competition. An 11th grader at Genesee Career Institute in Flint, Presley Lobaki, has submitted a fitness app.
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20: 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Lobaki says it would be amazing to win the money or develop her app. WSJM weather you can depend on is coming up next in the WSJM newsroom. I'm Andrew Green.
23: High of 75 this afternoon under mainly sunny skies. Lows level off around 60 tonight, partly cloudy. Chance for storms tomorrow, 76. Temperatures below average Wednesday and Thursday with highs in the mid-70s. Showers possible both days. Take a look at the extended forecast, 73 Friday, 76 Saturday, and 75 on Sunday. Right now, it's 66 degrees. That's your updated forecast. I'm meteorologist Paul Trombley.
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24: Dan Patrick and joined by the four Danettes.
25: Brunson down the lane, lefty layup, ties the game. It's the first 40-point night in the finals in Knicks franchise history. It's happening, Knicks fans. It's happening. It's been 53 years. But for this moment, it was well worth the wait.
0: a playoff run that'll go down in history, and a team that will live forever. The New York Knicks are NBA champions.
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1: 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Dan and the Danettes, Dan Patrick Show. Congratulations to the Knicks. Congratulations to the Carolina Hurricanes. Both champions. 877-3DP-SHOW. 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In an hour from now, the legendary voice, Marv Albert, Hall of Famer. He was on the call back in 1970 and 1973 when the Knicks won their titles. Reggie Miller will stop by as well. You had Wemby say after the game that the Spurs dominated for the most part. And for the most part, he's right. They were had a 91% chance to win game one, 72% chance to win game two, 99% chance to win game four, 95% chance to win game five. Well, they lost those games. Time spent leading the entire NBA Finals. The Spurs led 72% of the time, the Knicks 24%, 4% of the series tied. It's always interesting when we talk about when a team is dominating. I want to know, what are you doing at the end of a game? Because a lot of times you'll watch a sporting event, certainly with the NBA, somebody is dominating in the first half. And then all of a sudden, those threes aren't dropping. All of a sudden, that team has a run. Now they're dominating. And that's what you saw in this series. Spurs, youthful, energetic. They got out to leads every game, double digits. Then what happened? They were dragging at the end of the game. And the Knicks took advantage of that. Do I think the Spurs are a better team than the Knicks? I don't. But they did have Wemby. I thought if Wemby played great and you had Stephon Castle play great, I'm just hoping De'Aaron Fox is going to be able to play good. Dylan Harper might have been the best player on the floor for the Spurs in the series. He did a lot of great things there. And if I'm a Spurs fan, you know, there's going to be like, well, what changes are we going to make? Well, you're locked into De'Aaron Fox's contract. They said they're not moving on. Champagne, Vassell, they'll be back. You know, this is where you add a little bit there. They already have this sixth man of the year. And then you got Wemby. But this might be more of the knowledge we gained here is what's going to help us next year. Not necessarily another player. And with the Knicks, you know, you got that five. None of the starting five homegrown with the Knicks. I think that's first time in NBA history that a team's starting five winning a title, none of them came from the Knicks, drafted by the Knicks. They blended together, but I think it really helped that you had three of the five who had played together and have known each other for quite some time. There's nothing like that familiarity of, okay, I know how to motivate that guy. That guy knows how to motivate me. And Mikal Bridges, who I think is going to join us on the show tomorrow, Josh Hart, and then you got Jalen Brunson. And Brunson was wonderful when he needed to be. He's humble. Like, he's not a braggadocious kind of guy. Even the game ends, and he walks right over to the Spurs head coach, Mitch Johnson. Like, that's classy stuff. And if you missed Jay Wright, Villanova, former Villanova head coach, you can go to danpatrick.com. And he talked about how, you know, these players grew up with parents who let him coach them. Whenever there was something that was wrong, they would say to Josh Hart, Jalen Brunson, Mikal Bridges, what does coach think? Like, that's your leader. That's your coach. Listen to him. And they played great. I don't want to... You know, sometimes we rush because everybody wants to have a hot take. Brunson, greatest Knick of all time. This season, one of the great seasons of all time. Where does this rank seasons of all time? Like, let's wait till the parade, okay? After the parade, maybe if you want to have these conversations. But what happens sometimes is we take away from a moment. Because if I say, no, Brunson's not the best Knick of all time. Oh, you're hating. No, no, no. I have history on my side. If you're under 30, you didn't see these guys play. I saw Frazier play. I saw Willis Reed play. Jalen Brunson is on the path. And how about we get a second title, which is what the Knicks did. And as far as greatest team, okay, the point differential and the margin of victory, absolutely. But, you know, then you get into this, well, which team would I take? And that's not fair. That's not fair to what we're seeing right in front of us. They're a great team. They had a great year. Enjoy the moment. But don't get caught up in, let's compare and contrast how good this team is to the 0-1 Lakers. Because then, you know, all of a sudden we get into that negative part of this. And it shouldn't be. Man, this is one of the great weeks of all time if you're a New Yorker. You get a parade. It's still going on. Yeah, Dylan.
14: Yeah, I believe they say comparison is the thief of joy.
1: Yes, it's great.
14: But I also think, like, I don't think you should get knocked at all for having what is perceived to be an easy road. Like, you won the finals. I think you can congratulate teams even more on having a tough road. Like, the 2011 Mavs, like, they had a gauntlet to go through. But, like, you play who you play. It's not up to you.
1: Yeah, I know, but once again, we get caught up that the game, the series, it's over. Now what do we do with this? Well, now we got to talk about how great this was. Now we got to move it forward. You don't. I would just relish, savor the moment, because, man, it goes. And then you go, I wonder when we'll get this back. You know, 53 years. If I would have said to New Yorkers in 1973, it'll be 53 years. You'd be like, no way. I mean, look at the Jets. 1969. So there's no guarantee, even though Joe Namath had a guarantee. Enjoy the moment. Appreciate the moment. Because, man, it'll be gone. And then you'll go, God, I wish we could have that feeling again. Yeah, Paul.
4: Comparison is the thief of joy. Guess who said that famous quote?
1: Aristotle.
4: No, a little more modern. Teddy Roosevelt.
1: Oh, okay.
4: President Ted Roosevelt.
1: Theodore. Poll question there, Dylan. What do you have for me?
14: Well, we put up the last hour, Dan, Wemby won. What's your opinion of him following this series? 48% say it's worse, followed by 44% saying unchanged. For the second hour, should Spike Lee get a Knicks championship ring, yes or no? He spent about $10 million on season tickets.
1: I don't care.
14: What about Jay Wright? Does he deserve one?
1: No. If they want to give one to Spike Lee, okay. Chris Berman has a Buffalo or a San Francisco 49ers Super Bowl ring, I believe. I believe he has that. Friends with Eddie DeBartolo, owner of the Niners. A lot of people get those rings who are, you know, associated around a team, staffers. You want to give one to Spike Lee? Great. I don't have any problem with it.
14: I think he wears 70 and 73 championship rings around his neck. He must have acquired at some point.
1: Yeah, I don't have any problem with that.
14: You want to do something else?
1: Yeah.
14: Okay. Who's winning the NBA Finals next year? Going in order of odds, Spurs and Thunder are tied. Celtics, Knicks slash other?
1: Well, Wemby is a slight favorite for MVP. I mean, OKC is going to come back. They're not going away anytime soon. And they may do something here in the offseason. You know, maybe they surprise some people and decide to go all in on Giannis. See, here's another thing. That Giannis is going to be the big story coming up. I think prior to the draft, Giannis probably is going to get traded, maybe around there. Now, I know that in a previous regime, Commissioner David Stern would tell owners, don't make any news during the NBA Finals. And if there is something there with Giannis moving on, those teams were probably told, you're not making any transactions. You're not hiring anybody. We're not doing any of those things. Let's keep the focus on the finals. I think you're going to find out with Giannis here probably in the next 2 weeks if he's going to still be in Milwaukee. But we keep kind of putting him in his situations. You really have to revamp your offense. Like if the Celtics got Giannis, that's totally against what their philosophy is. They shoot threes. Giannis doesn't. But, you know, we want change. Like, man, you got a Jaylen Brown go to the Bucks and then you get Giannis with the Celtics. Yeah, sure. But if I'm the Celtics, that's against my offensive philosophy. And I wouldn't do that. If I'm married to this philosophy, I wouldn't do that. Yes, Marvin.
13: And if you trade for Giannis, you're going to have to give up multiple players. And the thing about winning in the NBA is you need depth. Say if Karl Anthony Towns got traded for Giannis, you're trading Karl Anthony Towns, Josh Hart, probably Alvarado. You're not winning the NBA title with just Brunson and Giannis, who are both ball-dominant players.
1: I know. We love that. We love change. Oh, if he went to Golden State. Like, I don't know if those things work. Like, Giannis is a unique talent. He's not like Joker, that you could still be a three-point shooting team because Joker can shoot and he's your point center. Giannis is not that. And do I think he should have been traded a year ago? Yes, I said that. You weren't doing anything. Move on unless you think you're one player away. Well, they're not one player away. Yeah, Dylan.
14: Yeah, I mean, didn't what the Knicks just did sort of buck the trend of selling the farm for star power? Yeah. Like, I feel like rarely does that translate to, like, tangible titles and success.
1: Well, this is what happens. If San Antonio had won, I wonder what the rest of the NBA would be doing in the offseason. Certainly teams in the West. Okay, we got to counteract Wemby. All right, you might get enforcers. Maybe you get, you know, these physical guys on your roster, at least one guy. But now that the Knicks won, and you're like, all right, nobody was there. They got all of these players from other teams. By the way, you know who had a bad day on Saturday? Dallas Mavericks did. Because when you go, okay, wait a minute, we had Luka and Brunson, and we got them in the same draft, and we don't have either one of them. By choice, we don't have either one of them. And remember when Brunson said, man, I just want to get that four-year, what, $52 million deal? That's, he would have been in Dallas. Gosh. See, with Luka, okay, I get it. I thought he was out of shape. They didn't think that he was taking it as serious as he should have. And, you know, we're going to win with defense and we'll send him away. Okay. Brunson, you got nothing for. You just let him go. That is malpractice. And they're not trying to tank. They're just stupid. Like, yeah. And who did you get? Anthony Davis. And then Brunson. And granted, the Knicks. And by the way, Knick fans, I know, I'm hearing from them. You wanted Donovan Mitchell. And don't make Mike Brown out to be Red Holtzman here. People didn't want to move on from Tibbs. So just stop with the nonsense here. All right? You won a title. Mike Brown did a great job. He was great at making changes. He tried some things and, you know, give him credit. He's bounced around, but been on a couple of good coaching staffs. Certainly with the Spurs, he was with Golden State, and he had a great NBA Finals. Yes, Marv.
13: The Sacramento Kings also had a bad weekend.
1: Yeah, they did.
13: Because they fired Mike Brown.
1: Yeah. But they did move on from De'Aaron Fox, so maybe they did something right there. Yeah, Paulie.
4: All right, I got an off-season question for you about the Spurs. Yeah. Dylan Harper will not be comfortable coming off the bench going forward. He will have to be in the starting lineup going forward.
1: He doesn't have to be.
4: Oh, man. I don't think he will accept that role next year as probably the second best player on the team. Would you, even though it's going to be a financial mess, do what you can do to move on from De'Aaron Fox if you disperse?
1: Oh, yeah, but they can't. It's not going
4: to
1: happen.
4: Unless you eat a lot. You have to eat a ton of the money. There is a way to get rid of him, but you have to pay for him to go.
1: Yeah.
4: Or would you calm down and say, hey, it was a bad 2 weeks?
1: Well, he was at Kentucky for a moment and then put up great numbers in Sacramento. These are the meaningful numbers. This is where nobody's watching and I'm putting 25 up. This is everybody's watching. You know, now these free throws, now these shots, now these, you know, everything is magnified. And I disagree with John Calipari. And I know John was, you know, he had De'Aaron Fox's back. But when he said, oh, if he didn't have the bad ankle, he would have dunked that. I don't want to tell John Calipari how to coach. While I tell him how to coach, it's the wrong decision. Now, did he get fouled on the play? He did. But you have to dribble that ball out. Take 3-4 seconds off the clock. You know, make your free throws. Now you've won the game. Not dunking the ball because you had a bad, even more so a bad ankle. Now you're trying to outrun, you know, the Knicks. And like, it just didn't make any sense. De'Aaron Fox had a terrible NBA Finals. And the backcourt was like 4-for-26. Yes, Dylan.
14: I do have something nice to say about De'Aaron Fox, though. He did go and find Mike Brown and Kat and some of the guys in the tunnel after they lost the finals to congratulate them and stuff, which after having the series he had and the flack that he's taken, I think that's, you know, commendable.
1: Well, wasn't Mike Brown his coach in Sacramento?
14: Yeah, so. And he played with Kat at Kentucky.
1: Yeah, but. Yeah. So I get that. Kat had a quiet night. Didn't he have 2 points?
13: Yeah. He fouled out.
1: Yeah, he had 2 points. That's one of those, oh, thank God you bailed me out, Brunson. Thank God. All right, we'll take a break. More phone calls, best and worst of the weekend. Operator Tyler is sitting by. Good morning if you're watching this show on Peacock. Thank you for downloading the app. We'll take a break. 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

0: And I mentioned that it's been 2 days since the Knicks won the title. It's been 5,244 since the New York Giants. The Jets, it's been 20,973 days since they last won, well, since they won their own NFL championship, the Super Bowl. The Islanders, over 15,000. The Mets, 14,000. The Rangers, 11,000 days. The Yankees, 6,000 days. Yes, Dylan.
1: There's another team in the mix, I think, there that is, they might have had a terrible weekend as well, which is the Brooklyn Nets.
0: Yeah, but nobody cares about the Brooklyn Nets.
1: I know, but even less now.
0: Is it possible?
1: I guess, maybe.
0: Like, less than zero?
1: Negative.
0: Yeah, Paul.
2: Like, if you were in season ticket sales for the Brooklyn Nets, maybe you'd offer free Knicks tickets to anyone who buys a season ticket to the Nets. Something.
0: Jalen in North Carolina. Hi, Jalen. What's on your mind today?
3: Hey, Dan. 6'3", 275. I got a best and worst for you. Best, the Hurricanes, obviously being from North Carolina, the Hurricanes winning the cup, obviously. And then the worst of the weekend would be, I'm a lifelong Hornets, lifelong Panthers fan. I do not watch hockey.
0: Well, oops. Sorry about that. Let's see. Bill in Tampa. Hi, Bill. Best and worst of the weekend.
4: Yes, and it counts.
0: Oh, okay. Marv Albert impersonation there.
4: 6'2", 285. My best of the weekend is the Knicks winning their first championship since I was 19 years old. I'm 72 now. My worst, Lisa Salters, not giving Brunson a chance to compose himself and kept asking him, how do you feel? How do you feel? He's got tears in his eyes. He's trying to compose himself, and she wouldn't back off for a second.
0: Yeah, I'm going to disagree with you on that. You know, that's live TV in the moment, and she was trying to help him out. Do we have a portion of that? We don't have that, Marvin, with Lisa. We don't. Okay, you can speak on the air.
5: No, we do not have that.
0: Yeah, this is radio.
5: We just have him from the press conference. Okay. Just want to make good radio.
0: Okay. She was trying to help him out, but he did get emotional. And, you know, you got to stay with that. You got to stay in the moment. And she was trying to guide him, try to help him out a little bit. But I saw it differently. Having been in those moments where you're not quite sure how the interview is going to go, you got to kind of hang on for dear life. And I think Lisa was in the moment with him and in trying to be sympathetic to somebody who doesn't do a lot of talking. And he was giving you his true, I think this had been bottled up and he got to this moment. He's on the mountaintop. And then I think it starts to hit you. And that's not where you go, let's go back up to Mike Breen. It's, let's get through this. Yes, Dylan.
1: Yeah, I think you could argue that he said plenty without really saying anything. Yeah. Like, and she did, she was like letting it breathe, but like she's trying to do her job too. It's not like she was just like hunting around like, who looks the most like frazzled right now? I'm going to go grill them.
0: Yeah, I think that, you know, she was, he agreed to do the interview. But you have to get Brunson. He is the MVP. And it probably hit him because she's talking, you know, there's certain things that you can touch on that he's going to draw from and get emotional about with your teammates, your father, you know, people doubting you, all these little things that you go, let me go there. And look, I've done it. You're trying to go there. You want emotion. You want something real. And she got that. Sam in L.A. Hi, Sam.
6: Hey, good morning, Dan and the Danettes. A little fun analytics. Looking at your retirement in Super Bowl 2028, I went over the last 3 years and took three random months of what makes your show great. And what I counted was how many times you say a person's name, what city they're from, and then you say the phrase, what's on your mind? I think right there, I think I have estimated nearly 165,000 times you will have said that on the air in your career. But I want you to guess and go around the room over under estimated how many times you will say, thank you, Todd. Can we go around the room? And I'm going to give you a number, 35,000 times, and you think it's over or under.
0: Todd, do you think I've said thank you, Todd, over or under 35,000 times?
7: I'm going to take the over on that.
0: Okay, I'm sure you would. And Marvin?
5: Under.
0: Dylan?
1: I'm going to go under.
0: Paul?
2: Yeah, under.
0: I'm going over.
6: Okay, so the nice thing about when you say thank you, Todd, there's a spectrum. You say it from out of like your, come on, Todd, versus that was a great input, Todd. So there's a spectrum. So the estimated time when you retire, you'll have said it 38,000 times.
0: Thank you, Todd. All righty. That's a nice stat of the day. The Knicks, in the first 24 hours after winning the championship, Fanatics gear, 8,000 orders. That is the most that they've ever received in a 24-hour period. The Eagles were the previous holder. So, great. That's what I want to see. More people who probably weren't Knicks fans. I've known a guy for 27 years. And I see him yesterday. He's got a Knicks hat on. I said, I didn't know you were a Knicks fan. He goes, yeah. I said, you've never talked about the Knicks. Never. He goes, well, there hadn't been anything to talk about. Yes, Mark.
5: That stat for the Knicks, it's 8,000 orders per minute.
0: Oh, my God. 8,000 per minute.
5: And Anthony just said he just bought two in the last 25 minutes.
0: Right, Anthony works with Mario. Yes, Paulie.
2: Yeah, I'm on the Knicks website right now, and there's tons of different choices. Shirts, hats, jerseys, everything.
0: Yeah, great. Great. I've been a Knicks fan for 3.5 months. Final hour coming up. 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
14: Highs level off around 75 this afternoon under mainly clear skies. Lows dip down to about 60 tonight, partly cloudy skies. Sunshine mixed with clouds at times. Tomorrow, chance of thunderstorms. Highs around 76. Currently, it's 70 degrees. 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

0: look, Jalen Brunson needed any more motivation for next year. DraftKings just sent me MVP odds for next year. There's 1, 2, 3, 4, 5, 6, 7, 8, 9 players in front of Jalen Brunson. And as far as favorites to win the NBA championship next year, Spurs, Thunder, Celtics, then the Knicks, followed by the Lakers. He's the Hall of Famer, Reggie Miller, NBA on NBC lead analyst. The New York Knicks won the NBA championship because what?
1: Jalen Brunson. Look, you and I had this conversation just last week when you said when your star player is struggling, and I said, just keep shooting. Fast forward to game

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1: 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Tim Legler, who was on the call for the NBA Finals, he'll join us. Mikal Bridges, of the Knicks will stop by as well. Paul in Louisiana. Hi, Paul.
11: Hey, Dan, good morning. Best and worst for the weekend, but I have to give you a peptide update on my weight. 6'5", down to 198 from 220. What?
1: All right.
11: Anyway, best of the weekend, my company sent me to the beach to work for this weekend, so I got to take my two daughters with me. The worst of the weekend, we all came back with nice sunburns. So just one little note, you know, because of the Knicks win, I had been a longtime basketball coach here in Louisiana in high school, and the story of Mitchell Robinson and his high school coach, Butch Stockton, is one. I don't know if you've seen it or read about it, but it's freaking fantastic. It's a really, really great story. Family, you know, the coach and the wife help out, and then later in life, after the wife passes away, Mitchell helps out, you know, his former coach. So something to look into, and if y'all haven't heard about it, it's a fantastic story. So I just
1: thank you, Paul. Tatum in Houston. Hi, Tatum.
12: Hey, what's going on, Dan Patrick, man? First time, long time, listening all the time, man. How you doing today?
1: Great, great. What do you have for me?
12: All right, quick, man. I don't want to take any thunder. My best of the weekend, I got to give it to Jose Alvarado. The Puerto Rican Festival is going down in New York this week. He's the champion right now in that town, so he's going to have a really good week. My worst of the weekend, I got to go with the R&B singer that looks like that's a head coach, Mitch Johnson, man. My man had a bad series. I think he'll rebound from it, but, yeah, he just had a real bad season. Hey, so you and Reggie were talking about that whole the three-pointing, and I think that the analytics has affected basketball. My quick question to you is, if they brought back the hand check situationally, would that prevent people from shooting all these crazy, ridiculous threes?
1: I don't know. I don't know. But even the forearm that they allowed you to have and the hand check. Hand check, if you've ever been around those guys to know how strong they are, when somebody says, oh, they just put their hand on you, there are guys they could put their hand on you and they could move you. And I thought that that was, I mean, the fact they allowed that. We're going to give you an arm bar. We're going to let you put your hands on somebody while you're guarding them. Crazy. Yes, Mark.
13: I couldn't imagine if it was 1991 and Terry Cummings is dictating where you can go.
1: Terry was like country strong. He was old man strong.
13: Oh, for sure.
1: Before he was old man. Let's see. Jordan Stahl won the Conn Smythe. He's almost 38 years of age. He played great. He had at least one goal in each of the first five games. Finished with six goals. That's a big-time moment. How about this day in sports history, Paul?
14: I got a couple for you, Dan. 1938, Johnny Vandermeer of your Reds pitches second straight no-hitter. That still blows my mind. 1949, there was a star baseball player named Eddie Waitkus for Philadelphia. He was seriously injured when a female fan entered his room and shot him. This was the basis for the story of the movie The Natural.
1: 1976, the Astrodome had its first and only rainout. There's 7 inches of rain made it difficult for the umpires to get through the flooded streets to the stadium, so it was officially ruled a rainout. Also, Thomas the Hitman Hearns with a second-round knockout of Roberto Duran, the first knockout of his career. Boy, when you see that punch. Tommy Hearns, he was such a strange build. He was tall. I think he was a middleweight or welterweight, but golly, did he hit you. I didn't always agree with his philosophy sometimes, certainly when he was going against marvelous Marvin Hagler. But, man, if you see the punch by Tommy Hearns against Roberto Duran, that's where it's just like, lights out, good night. Mark in Ohio. Hi, Mark.
15: Hey, Dan. My worst of the weekend, and it's only my worst because I'm a Spurs fan, is we lost the championship. But I had a couple of specific reasons I think we did. First of all, the coach. I think he lacked strategic timeouts during the series and kind of let the runs keep rolling, especially in the, you know, the fourth game. We shot 8 straight threes and missed them all. I guarantee you after about the third one, Pop would have called a timeout and done some butt chewing. But the kids, and I agree with you that Wimby needs to get in better shape, but Cornett was terrible. I mean, he had to block at OKC, made a few free throws, but every time there was a rebound, seemed to bounce off his hands and become a scrum. I mean,
1: But I don't want to rely on Luke Kornet if I'm going to win a championship. I'm sorry. Like, he's nice that you're able to put him in there for just a little bit. But if you're going to take Wemby out, you got to have somebody who, you know, it's not that much of a deficit on just maybe rebounding, doing simple things. Yeah, Dylan.
16: It does feel like it was a little bit of like the analytics versus non-analytics with the Knicks being the latter. Like, did the analytics say to have Jose Alvarado in the game at the end in game four? Probably not. That felt like a gut play.
1: Yeah, but we brought this up. I got to take the ball out of Brunson's hand so he's not being pressured three quarters court and he's going to be tired. They brought in Alvarado. You take the ball out of Brunson's hands. And you're not shooting eight or nine consecutive threes. You're not a three-point shooting team. Everybody got drunk with, oh, I'm going to make the highlights here. And then all of a sudden you look up and you go, I'll be damned. Wait, we're losing? Todd, what did I learn on today's award-nominated program?
17: Despite being considered too slow, too short, or not athletic enough, Jay Wright said Jalen Brunson just proved to everyone, including himself, that he can lead a team.
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25: Daytime highs approaching 75 this afternoon under mainly sunny skies. Lows dip down to about 60 tonight, partly cloudy skies. Sunshine mixed with clouds at times tomorrow. Chance of thunderstorms. High temperatures reach up to 76. Temperatures a bit below average Wednesday and Thursday with highs in the mid-70s. Scattered showers possible both days. Currently 70. Blaine's has the...
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26: Brought to you by the Town Crier Wire. In the newsroom, I'm Andrew Green. Police want places of worship to have a plan to keep their communities prepared and give them the best chance to prevent a tragedy. Incidents in Grand Blanc, West Bloomfield, and Wayne are just a handful of examples of attacks all around the country in houses of worship. On Thursday, Michigan State Police and Wayne State University Police will hold security training and guidance for religious institutions. MSP Colonel James Grady says, although every religion has major differences, the program works for everyone.
27: The place of worship is a place of worship. Although there's some differences on how we pray and maybe some of our beliefs, at the end of the day, it's all about making sure that you're educated and you're armed with the tools, the resources, and information to protect the members of your congregation. And that's what the goal is, right? To provide information and create plans, right, that will help you mitigate and prepare for any type of attack.
26: Grady says partnerships with police are vital. If you'd like your community involved, you can go to michigan.gov/MSP or check Michigan State Police social media accounts. A man from Indiana is facing charges after police say he falsely claimed to have a bomb during the GridLife Midwest Festival at Gingerman Raceway near South Haven over the weekend. The Van Buren County Sheriff's Department says deputies were called to the Geneva Township Raceway about 11 p.m. on Saturday for reports of a disruptive person making threats on the festival grounds. Police say the man had previously been thrown out of the event but returned carrying a black bag and making threatening statements. They say the 35-year-old Plymouth, Indiana man placed the bag near the stage and told security it contained a bomb, adding that explosive detection dogs had failed to locate the device. Security personnel detained the suspect after he tried to retrieve the bag. Deputies searched the bag and found it had no bomb. The sheriff's department says the suspect resisted but was eventually taken into custody. He was brought to the Van Buren County Jail on charges including false report of a terrorist threat, false report of a bomb threat, possession of ketamine, resisting and obstructing police, and criminal trespass. And students from all 50 states, including Michigan, are taking part in the Mott Challenge this week. It's a nationwide pitch competition. An 11th grader at Genesee Career Institute in Flint, Presley Lobaki, has submitted a fitness app.
28: You can do yoga. Just any kind of fitness is all in the app, and you can work with friends, family, create new friendships, and you're able to go on your own fitness journey.
26: Students are presenting real business concepts and social solutions addressing mental health, waste reduction, and more at the Mott Challenge. Lobaki says it would be amazing to win the money or developer app. WSJM weather you can depend on is coming up next in the WSJM newsroom. I'm Andrew Green.
2: ABC News, I'm Michelle Franzen. A peace deal between the U.S. and Iran could be finalized by the end of this week. That according to President Trump. He's in France now for the G7, telling reporters a memo of understanding has been signed digitally. The president also says the ceasefire would be extended for 60 days and the Strait of Hormuz would reopen, along with talks beginning on Iran's nuclear program.
3: The main thing is that Iran will not have a nuclear weapon. They fully agreed to that. With strong policing powers.
2: World leaders now gathering in the French Alps for a working dinner to kick off the summit. In Missouri, federal investigators are starting their probe into the weekend deadly skydiving plane crash at about an hour outside Kansas City. The pilot, along with 11 skydivers, were killed when the plane went down shortly after takeoff from Butler Memorial Airport. Matches taking place today in the World Cup in Atlanta. The game between Spain and Cape Verde ending in a 0-0 draw tonight. Iran plays New Zealand in Los Angeles. This is ABC News.
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25: Daytime highs approaching 75 this afternoon under mainly sunny skies. Lows dip down to about 60 tonight, partly cloudy skies. Sunshine mixed with clouds at times. Tomorrow, chance of thunderstorms. High temperatures reach up to 76. Temperatures a bit below average Wednesday and Thursday with highs in the mid-70s. Scattered showers possible both days. Currently 70. 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
1: 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One day, Brian came over with a gift. He had gone to one of those souvenir shops on Hollywood Boulevard and bought two fake Oscar trophies. He handed them to me. Best writer, best comic. I treasure them to this day. He loved going out to dinner, just the two of us, singing along to the radio. He called it casual singing. Many of you have had similar experiences. Brian would just show up, needing something, needing sanctuary.
2: And when we come back, the eulogy, the story of Brian Wilson from his friend, David Leaf.
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4: Through the years, I've probably been his most ardent public advocate. In 2019, I endowed a scholarship in his name at UCLA. Danny Hutton made a very generous donation to that fund. I even made a film about his greatest challenge, Finishing Smile. The courage it took for him to do that was beyond anything we'd ever witnessed. He earned the longest standing ovations of his career at the first six sold-out Smile shows at London's Royal Festival Hall, performing what he had called his, quote, teenage symphony to God. Brian cherished and needed the unconditional love of everyone in his life, including the fans in the UK. For British rock royalty, it was different. They revered him not just a peer, but as a musical prophet. After seeing Brian Wilson present Smile in 2004, Sir Paul McCartney told me backstage, quote, "The man is my hero. I weep when I hear him sing. I love him." On Brian's 80th birthday, Sir Elton John sent this message, "To me, you're the only real pop genius in the world, and I love you very much." And this morning, I spoke with Sir Barry Gibb, he of the Bee Gees. He asked me to share this, quote, "I knew Brian Wilson. I wish I'd known Brian much more than I did. He was a true inspiration. My life changed musically when I first heard God Only Knows. He was a musical genius, a maestro. He pushed us to different heights without us even knowing it. All of us. We will miss you, Brian. I salute you, Brian. I love you, Brian Wilson. I hope you're happy. God only knows."

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6: Brought to you by the Town Crier Wire. In the newsroom, I'm Andrew Green. Police want places of worship to have a plan to keep their communities prepared and give them the best chance to prevent a tragedy. Incidents in Grand Blanc, West Bloomfield, and Wayne are just a handful of examples of attacks all around the country in houses of worship. On Thursday, Michigan State Police and Wayne State University Police will hold security training and guidance for religious institutions. MSP Colonel James Grady says, although every religion has major differences, the program works for everyone.
7: The place of worship is a place of worship. Although there's some differences on how we pray and maybe some of our beliefs, at the end of the day, it's all about making sure that you're educated and you're armed with the tools, the resources, and information to protect the members of your congregation. And that's what the goal is, right? To provide information and create plans, right, that will help you mitigate and prepare for any type of attack.
6: Grady says partnerships with police are vital. If you'd like your community involved, you can go to michigan.gov/MSP or check Michigan State Police social media accounts. A man from Indiana is facing charges after police say he falsely claimed to have a bomb during the GridLife Midwest Festival at Ginger Man Raceway near South Haven over the weekend. The Van Buren County Sheriff's Department says deputies were called to the Geneva Township Raceway about 11 p.m. on Saturday for reports of a disruptive person making threats on the festival grounds. Police say the man had previously been thrown out of the event, but returned carrying a black bag and making threatening statements. They say the 35-year-old Plymouth, Indiana man placed the bag near the stage and told security it contained a bomb, adding that explosive detection dogs had failed to locate the device. Security personnel detained the suspect after he tried to retrieve the bag. Deputies searched the bag and found it had no bomb. The sheriff's department says the suspect resisted, but was eventually taken into custody. He was brought to the Van Buren County Jail on charges including false report of a terrorist threat, false report of a bomb threat, possession of ketamine, resisting and obstructing police, and criminal trespass. And students from all 50 states, including Michigan, are taking part in the Mott Challenge this week. It's a nationwide pitch competition. An 11th grader at Genesee Career Institute in Flint, Presley Lobaki, has submitted a fitness app.
8: You can do yoga, just any kind of fitness is all in the app. And you can work with friends, family, create new friendships, and you're able to go on your own fitness journey.
6: Students are presenting real business concepts and social solutions addressing mental health, waste reduction, and more at the Mott Challenge. Lobaki says it would be amazing to win the money or develop her app. WSJM weather you can depend on is coming up next. In the WSJM newsroom, I'm Andrew Green.
9: ABC News, I'm Michelle Franz, and in Southern California, officials with Edwards Air Force Base, northeast of Los Angeles, say a U.S. Air Force B-52 crashed shortly after takeoff. The Air Force spokesperson says emergency personnel are responding. No other information was disclosed. President Trump is in the French Alps for the G7 summit start, signaling, though, that a peace plan between the U.S. and Iran will be finalized this Friday. The development comes as the president arrives for the summit. ABC's Rachel Scott has details.
10: This is the first time that these world leaders are meeting since the war in Iran began more than 100 days ago. And this possible news of an agreement could reshape the G7 summit altogether. Look, this war caused a lot of friction and tension with our allies. It disrupted the global economy. Thousands taking to the streets here in Geneva in protest. Some of those altercations turning violent.
9: The possible end to the war, sending stocks along with oil and gas prices lower today. The regular gallon of gas now dipping below $4. This is ABC News.
11: 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As Attorney General, Mike Cox beat them all. Saving Michigan seniors and taxpayers billions. As governor, Mike Cox will take the fight to radical big government liberals by eliminating the income tax, dozing state government, rooting out waste, fraud, and abuse, and getting prices down. He beat them before, he'll do it again. Marine, homicide prosecutor, attorney general, Mike Cox for governor. 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
18: Sunshine mixed with clouds at times this afternoon, with daytime highs approaching 75. Partly cloudy skies again tonight. Lows dip down to about 60. Chance of thunderstorms tomorrow. Highs level off around 76. Partly cloudy. Mid-70s Wednesday and Thursday with scattered showers both days. A peek at the extended shows. 73 Friday, 76 Saturday, and 75 on Sunday. Right now, it's 72 degrees. That's your updated forecast. I'm meteorologist Paul Trombley.

0: This is Lee Habib, and this is Our American Stories, and we tell stories about everything here on this show, from the arts to sports, and from business to history, and everything in between, including your stories. Send them to OurAmericanStories.com. They're some of our favorites. And we've heard from Fawn Weaver on our show before. She told us her story of growing up the daughter of Motown royalty, realizing that she didn't fit in wherever she was, and then realizing that wasn't such a bad thing. You've also heard the story of Uncle Nearest's Whiskey, the Tennessee whiskey brand Fawn founded, named after the African-American man who taught Jack Daniel how to make whiskey. And now we're about to tell you the story of how Fawn came upon Nearest's story. And it all began with some trouble she was having with a business she'd invested in.
1: After a frustrating time with the founders that I was backing, really, really, really frustrating. We could not see eye to eye on how business should be done and how people should be treated. And after a really frustrating time, I decided I was going to do something that I almost never did, which is I went on vacation. And my husband is an executive vice president, one of the executive vice presidents at Sony Pictures, and he also sits on the board for the Motion Picture Association of America. Their Asian Council was having a meeting in Singapore. And at the very last minute, I said, you know what, babe, I'm going to come with you on that trip. I know it's a work trip for you, but I just want to get away from what is going on. And we got to the hotel in the morning. We were in the hotel lounge, and I opened up the New York Times International Edition. And on the cover of the New York Times International Edition was the headline, Jack Daniel embraces a secret ingredient, help from a slave. And beneath that was a picture of Jack Daniel and his entire crew. And right next to him, to his right, was an African-American man. And the thing that a lot of people miss with that photo, but it's what drew me into that photo, is Jack Daniel was the big guy in the photo. It was his company, this was his crew, but he ceded the center position of the photo to an African-American man. And at the time, no one knew who that African-American man was. And so I, you know, having 5 days with nothing to do, I decided to start diving in and digging in. And it's something, this actually isn't something that's new for me. I've never taken it this far where I dove into the rabbit hole and never came back out. But it's something that I enjoy doing on the Sabbath. So my husband and I observe the Sabbath 24 hours a week. We do nothing work related. And so what I like to do on my Sabbath, and I have for decades, is I go into my research rabbit hole. I'll find a topic. It could be something that pops up in my news feed. It could be something that I heard about earlier in the week while I was working and just didn't pause to dig into it. And I'll go back to it on the Sabbath. And so I had literally 5 days to do nothing but to research this story of this African-American man. And so I start digging into this story. And the thing that was ironic is we read the story that morning. We were both absolutely blown away that there was this thought that there was an African-American man that may have been at the beginning, at the start, at the founding of this iconic American brand. If you go around the world, there are very few brands that would be considered iconic American. I mean, even if you go with Jim Beam, for instance, who dates back to a similar date, but the company is now owned by Japanese. And so when you're talking about iconic American brands, there's few things that say that quite like Jack Daniels. And so to see this African American, the picture, the center position being ceded to this man, and nobody knew who he was. It was said that they believed it was a man named Nearest Green, but they didn't know. And then I went and I Googled the name Nearest Green, which they had misspelled at the time, which we've now done the research and the spelling was definitely incorrect at that time. But we Googled, you know, Nearest Green. and nothing came up except for this New York Times piece and then a regurgitation of the piece, which is to say that every newspaper around the world was reprinting, some of them not giving credit, some of them giving credit, but it was the exact same story over and over and over and over again. And so I thought, this is insane. How do you have this African-American man at the center of this iconic American brand and nobody has any information on him? And so I tried to do digging, but literally nothing came up. And then I went back maybe about 4 hours later and to see, did I miss something the first time around? And then a Wikipedia page had popped up. Now, the Wikipedia page didn't exist before. There wasn't a whole lot on it that wasn't a part of the New York Times piece, but it did reference a book called Jack Daniel's Legacy. So I ordered Jack Daniel's Legacy and had it sent to my home. I ordered it on Amazon, had it sent to my home, and I did whatever research I could do from the hotel room, but it really only lasted about a day or so, because after that, there was nothing. It was the Wikipedia page, it was the New York Times piece, and that was it. So I figured, well, when I get home, I'll read the book. It will probably not reference him by name. It'll probably refer to a colored man or a enslaved man or a slave or a Negro, or that was my thought process of how it would be spoken about in the book, because that's what is common. And so my thought was, they're probably just putting two and two together that this African-American man is the same person that was in Jack Daniel's Legacy, even though he's not mentioned by name. So that was my thought process. So I ordered the book, but I certainly wasn't expecting much from the book itself.
0: And when we come back, we'll hear more from Fawn Weaver, the story of Uncle Nearest. 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
7: Brought to you by the Town Crier Wire in the newsroom. I'm Andrew Green. The Van Buren County Sheriff's Department Office of Domestic Preparedness has completed a multi-agency tabletop exercise designed to prepare for potential disasters. The office's Lieutenant Ray Hochsprung tells us they hosted representatives of the Paw Paw Police Department, Michigan State Police, Bronson Healthcare, and other partners on Friday at the Sheriff's Department's Emergency Operations Center in Paw Paw. Participants worked through a simulated incident at Warner Vineyards, a nearby venue.
8: We get numerous people coming to those concerts, and they have some fairly large musical acts and fairly popular ones. So we're just preparing in case there ever was an incident. We develop coordination and kind of pre-plan our responses and everything like that.
7: Hochsprung says they ran two scenarios during Friday's training, an active shooter and a traffic crash. He says holding tabletop disaster training is less expensive than doing full simulations. Emergency responders on Friday were presented with a PowerPoint of a scenario with a large map of the venue in front of them. They also mixed in complicating factors that could affect response.
8: There'll be injects, like, so someone will say, like, oh, this hospital's closed or has diversions on, or this emergency response agency is out of service. We'll have to go with another resource. Just something that could happen in real life.
7: The Van Buren County Sheriff's Department says the exercise generated detailed discussions regarding operational response priorities, resource deployment, public information sharing, traffic management, life safety operations, and evacuation procedures. Hochsprung says it all went well with several police agencies, local governments, and partners gaining a better understanding of response. He knows the Sheriff's Department coordinates these training events on a regular basis. Last year, they prepared for a disaster at the Palisades plant. Police in Michigan want houses of worship to have a plan to keep their communities prepared and give them the best chance to prevent a tragedy. Incidents in Grand Blanc, West Bloomfield, and Wayne are just a handful of examples of attacks that have occurred around the state. On Thursday, Michigan State Police and Wayne State University Police will host security training and guidance for religious institutions. MSP Colonel James Grady tells us the best way to stay safe is to create a partnership.
9: Everybody working together, that's how you prevent, you know, more tragedy from occurring. So, again, there's no perfect way to do anything, but you have to have a plan in place and you have to work together. So the partnerships are the key to success.
7: Grady says the best representation from your community is everybody, especially security personnel and religious leaders. State police have provided this kind of training to hundreds in the past. The Lake Michigan College Wine and Viticulture Program is now offering a new hard cider for sale. Program director Tim Godfrey tells us Grand Lock Cider has been produced entirely by students, giving them experience in a new segment of the beverage production industry. With more than 135 Michigan beverage makers crafting hard cider now, Godfrey says this is something practical the wine and viticulture students could learn. So how different is making hard cider from making wine?
10: At the end of the day, making cider is kind of like making wine because you're fermenting the juice from the apples. You know, when we're making wine, we're fermenting the juice from the grapes. But with cider, there's additional considerations because it's almost always sparkling. You know, it's almost always carbonated.
7: Godfrey says the program produced a hard cider once before in a year when the grape crop was weak. But this time around, the project is more intentional. He describes Grand Lock as fresh, fruity, very apple-driven and sweet. The name Grand Lock could be taken as Big Lake in homage to Lake Michigan.
10: It's an homage to the effect that Lake Michigan has on our local agricultural region. Lake Michigan is the reason why we can grow wine, grapes, and peaches, and apples, and all of these crops that really benefit from the moderating effect that the lake has.
7: Grand Lock can now be sampled at the Wine and Viticulture Tasting Room on Fridays and Saturdays from noon to 6 p.m. They also sell the cider in four packs of cans. Godfrey says LMC will continue making hard cider as the Wine and Viticulture program is adding hard cider production to the curriculum. A man from Indiana is facing charges after police say he falsely claimed to have a bomb during the GridLife Midwest Festival at Gingerman Raceway near South Haven over the weekend. The Van Buren County Sheriff's Department says deputies were called to the Geneva Township Raceway about 11 p.m. Saturday for reports of a disruptive person making threats on the festival grounds. Police say the man had previously been kicked out of the event but returned carrying a black bag and making threatening statements. The 35-year-old allegedly placed the bag near the stage and told security it contained a bomb, adding that the detection dogs didn't find anything. Security personnel detained the suspect after he attempted to get the bag. Deputies searched it and found that it, in fact, had no bomb. The sheriff's department says the suspect resisted but was eventually brought into custody. He's now in the Van Buren County Jail on several charges. A ribbon cutting to celebrate the completion of some improvements at Harbert Community Park in Chickaming Township will be held this month. Chickaming Township Supervisor David Bunty tells us Harbert Community Park is the township's most visited park facility, probably because it's located right on Red Arrow Highway where people frequently see it. The township's made several additions to the park.
11: We've added restroom facilities and additional walking paths throughout the park. Also, two pickleball courts, additional parking, and a new trailhead there that people can utilize in connecting the Red Arrow Trail that's also been installed here within the last few years.
7: Bundy says the Red Arrow Highway Linear Trail is a very popular addition to the community, utilized by residents and visitors alike year-round. He's pleased to finish these improvements to the park that many users of the trail stop to take a break in.
11: It's a great addition to the community. You know, in addition to the facilities, we've also done a lot of native plantings and a pollinator-friendly landscaping to try to do a little more environmentally friendly projects as well that blend with the natural scape of our community.
7: Unveiled, a Harbert Community Park celebration will be held on Saturday, June 27th at 4:30 p.m. at Harbert Community Park with some speakers and a chance for everyone to check out the newly spruced up facilities. Bundy says the event also kicks off the township's summer concert series with the Waco Boys at 5:30 p.m. and PT and the Cruisers at 7. Cousins Maine Lobster will be on site serving food, and attendees are welcome to bring a picnic dinner. The improvements at the park were made possible by an $860,000 state grant for a project total of $1.2 million. The Caring Connections Auxiliary is planning its annual ice cream social for July 12th at the Maud Preston Polensky Memorial Library in St. Joseph to benefit Caring Connections. The auxiliary's Teresa Bazan Hall tells us the event is now in its 58th year, carrying on a long-standing tradition of the organization. When they started holding the social, it was to raise funds to purchase pajamas for kids, and now it supports the Caring Connection Domestic Violence Shelter. Bazan Hall says the shelter helps dozens of women and children each year by giving them a place to stay while escaping a dangerous situation.
12: During that time, we help more or less rebuild them so that they can go out and help them get an apartment, help them get training so that they're able to be self-sufficient and be able to care for their children.
7: Bazan Hall says the ice cream social has always been held the same weekend as the Krazzle Art Fair, giving fairgoers a place to stop for some tasty treats while helping to raise money for a good cause. She says people have shown themselves willing to help.
12: It's been a very, very long tradition for us to be able to do that. And the community has always gotten behind it. And that's what I think is really wonderful about St. Joseph Benton Harbor community, that we definitely try to pull together and be a true community.
7: Ms. Hall says the Ice Cream Social is a major fundraiser for the Caring Connections Auxiliary, its biggest of the year. The event will be July 12th from 10:30 a.m. to 4:30 p.m. in the garden at the Maud Preston Polensky Memorial Library, with ice cream, cake, and pie, all home-baked and with gluten-free options. A $5 donation is requested to attend, and of course, visitors can donate more if they wish. The longtime community traditions being underwritten by Honor Credit Union. And a more than $250 million investment in Michigan's state parks is entering its final phase. The historic money isn't just sitting there either. The Michigan Department of Natural Resources says all 197 projects funded through the American Rescue Plan are either complete or underway, with most expected to wrap up by the end of the year. Among all the projects statewide that have received ARPA dollars are improvements to the Calhaven Trail, the rehabilitation of a lagoon at Van Buren State Park, and the design of a bike trail at Warren Dunes State Park, eventually to be connected to the Red Arrow Highway Linear Trail. DNR Parks Chief Kristen Kosick says the funding has been monumental in helping to tackle decades of maintenance needs and to modernize one of the nation's top park systems. Kosick says the influx of ARPA dollars was especially consequential, given that roughly 97% of state park funding is generated by user fees. WSJM News Now continues with your Bloomberg report.
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14: This is a Bloomberg Money Minute. A fresh record closing high for the Dow today. Stocks soaring and oil sharply lower after the U.S. and Iran came a step closer to ending the 15-week-long war, signing a deal to reopen the Strait of Hormuz to ship traffic and negotiate Iran's nuclear ambitions. Now that sent the Dow 469 points higher, a nearly 1% gain. The NASDAQ up 795. That's a 3% jump. The S&P 500 rose 123, 1 2/3% higher. And oil down nearly 5% and closed at $80.75 a barrel. Democratic California Governor Gavin Newsom accusing President Trump of ordering the Justice Department to investigate him and his wife, saying federal agents knocked on the doors of his family, friends, and former employees. That's because he says he's a potential presidential candidate. And it's the mashup you didn't think you needed. Burger King restaurants in the UK now serving Pringles sour cream and onion chicken fries. Tom Busby, Bloomberg Radio.
7: WSJM News Now continues. California Governor Gavin Newsom went on X today saying the Department of Justice is investigating him and his wife, claiming that President Trump's going after him because he's thinking of running for president. More from ABC's Alex Mallon in Washington.
15: We are told by sources that at least one of these investigations does stem from the U.S. Attorney's Office in the Eastern District of California. That does cover Sacramento. And this investigation is looking into Gavin Newsom's wife's taxes. It's really unclear whether prosecutors have amassed any evidence that would suggest they are going to seek an indictment against Gavin Newsom as or his wife. They've been trying to speak and subpoena people close to him, close to his wife, to dredge up, in his words, information that would lead them to potentially seek charges. And he is framing this as a campaign of retribution by President Trump.
7: President Trump's name is no longer on the side of the Kennedy Center in Washington, but the public still can't see the name of John F. Kennedy either. More from ABC's Stephen Portnoy.
16: The Kennedy Center's executive director said in a sworn declaration Saturday that crews had removed President Trump's name from the facade. But tarp-draped scaffolding remains in front of the building, obscuring the letters that identify it as the John F. Kennedy Memorial Center for the Performing Arts. A center spokesperson says the tarp and scaffolding will remain in place as crews address maintenance needs of the marble and soffit panels on the building's front. It's unclear if that maintenance is related to the installation and removal of Trump's name. Officials haven't said how long the work might take. Stephen Portnoy, ABC News, Washington.
7: Russia overnight launched one of its largest missile and drone attacks on Ukraine. Officials, including President Zelensky, are saying that a Russian drone set fire to the Lavra Monastery, an 11th century UNESCO World Heritage Site in Kyiv. Russia claims without evidence that a U.S.-made Patriot air defense missile did the damage. ABC's Tom Sufi Borage has more from the ABC Foreign Desk.
17: The war on the front lines isn't going Russia's way. They're not taking very much territory at all. Even more recently, the Ukrainians have been pushing the Russians back in certain areas. And back at home, Vladimir Putin has his own problems to contend with. Most of those problems are caused by the war. The Russian economy's not in a great shape. And therefore, Russians more generally are beginning to wake up to the fact that this war that Vladimir Putin chose is simply not ending.
7: President Trump is in France for the G7 World Leaders Summit, fresh off his announcement that the U.S. and Iran have reached a ceasefire agreement. Vice President Vance told ABC the deal has been signed digitally, but there's no text of the framework. ABC's Karen Travers is more from Geneva.
18: According to a senior administration official, this initial agreement leads to the dismantling of the Iranian nuclear program, leads to the United States destroying and removing enriched uranium from Iran, calls for inspections to ensure a long-term commitment and that it's long-term enforceable, and Iran gets rewarded economically only if they meet the obligations under the deal. Iran has been demanding the release of its frozen assets and the lifting of sanctions.
7: And Great Britain has joined the list of countries banning TikTok, Instagram, Snapchat, and even YouTube from children under the age of 16. Here's ABC's Sherry Preston.
19: British Prime Minister Keir Starmer is asking why social media companies can't come up with a way to advance technology and protect kids at the same time.
20: Don't tell me that it's impossible for those innovators, those people who are brilliant at technology, to devise the ways to protect our children, and I think we should.
19: Australia, Brazil, and Indonesia, as well as several other countries, have also banned social media for kids under 16. Greece, France, and Denmark are considering similar bans. Sherry Preston, ABC News.
21: Lows dip down to about 60 tonight under partly cloudy skies. Sunshine mixed with clouds at times again tomorrow. Chance of thunderstorms. High temperatures reach up to 76. Partly cloudy skies tomorrow night. Slight chance of thunderstorms. Lows level off around 58. Temperatures a bit below average Wednesday and Thursday with highs in the mid-70s. Scattered showers possible both days. Right now, 72. That's your updated forecast. I'm meteorologist Paul Trombley.
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4: 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Hello, I'm Megan Grebner with this Brownfield Market Update. Direct Cash Cattle trade activity was quiet, typical for a Monday. Show lists for this week are mixed. Higher in Kansas and Nebraska and Colorado, but lower in Texas. Significant trade volume could hold out until sometime Thursday or Friday, especially if the market follows the trend of recent weeks. Cash hogs finished the day higher with a fairly light negotiated run. Processors were a bit more aggressive in their procurement efforts Monday afternoon. Barrows and gilts at the National Daily Direct were up $1.98 with a weighted average of $97.25. The Western Corn Belt was $1.20 higher, also with a weighted average of $97.25. Prices at the Iowa, Minnesota, and the Eastern Corn Belt were not reported due to confidentiality. For the latest in market news, go to brownfieldagnews.com. I'm Megan Grebner for Brownfield.
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30: On Brownfield, the USDA says all of the nation's corn crop has been planted and soybeans aren't far behind. According to Monday's crop progress report, 94% of the U.S. corn crop has now emerged, with 68% of the crop in good to excellent condition. Soybean planting in the U.S. has reached 95% completion, just ahead of the five-year average of 93%. More news is next.
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30: An ag real estate expert suggests high interest rates are more of a deterrent for new building projects than increasing material costs. Jeremy Fliggy with Compeer Financial tells Brownfield that the conflict in the Middle East is one of the reasons the price for parts has gone up.
11: Despite the higher costs of new construction, my opinion is that most operators are waiting for interest rates to come down.
30: Consistent rains are greening up pastures in Missouri, but cattle producers say that same moisture is slowing hay production and threatening forage quality. Anita Vanderwerd raises cattle in Howard County.
12: Quality will be our biggest hassle because the quantity will be there, but the quality may be what really suffers. But once we can get it up and we can get it dried, we'll take care of it.
30: And Nebraska Congressman Adrian Smith says it's vital that USMCA continues to provide safe supply chains for producers and consumers. Brent Barnett, Brownfield.
26: Hey, it's Ken Lundberg with the WSJM Morning Show. 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
14: I'm Ed Benkin. The offseason is underway in the NBA, and one team has apparently found its new coach. According to ESPN's Shams Charania, the Bulls are finalizing a deal for Tiago Splitter to take over the bench. Splitter was the head coach in Portland this past season. Also, according to Shams Charania, Darren Peterson is making a pre-draft visit with the Wizards, but the highly touted pick, who many believe will go number one, will not visit any other teams. Meanwhile, the Knicks are still savoring their first NBA title in 53 years. Finals MVP Jalen Brunson was on Good Morning America and talked about the thrill of celebrating the championship with his father.
15: I mean, it's really special to be able to share that moment with him. I think I said this a couple of times, but him being a journeyman in the NBA, mm-hmm. Like I never really got to be around him consistently. And so over these last 4 years, it's been like the most consistent I've been able to be around my dad. So made the moment 10 times more special.
14: The city of New York will hold a parade for the Knicks on Thursday. They're also making parade plans in Raleigh after the Carolina Hurricanes won the second cup in their franchise's history. The Hurricanes clinched the cup with a win over Vegas in Game 6 last night, with Jordan Staal being named the

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1: We'll have a 7-game lead in the National League West. Tonight in the WNBA, it'll be the Sparks taking on the Valkyries. They'll tip off just after 10 Eastern.
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5: 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In Southwest Michigan, farming is more than a living. 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
12: We're moments away from tip-off in Miami between Saudi Arabia and Uruguay for World Cup Group H. The other two teams in that group were Cape Verde and Spain, number 67th and number 2 in the world, respectively. And Cabo Verde put on a hell of a show. They held Spain to a scoreless draw. Spain had seven shots on goal, where Cape Verde got their only shot on goal in the 90th minute. Egypt and Belgium earlier in the day, Egyptians got on the board first but had an own goal in the 66th minute, giving Belgium the equalizer. Both teams take away a point in Group G. The Chicago Bulls are naming Tiago Splitter as their new head coach, replacing Billy Donovan. Splitter served as the Blazers head coach for most last season, following the rest of Chauncey Billups. The Big 12 Conference has filed a lawsuit in Texas against Texas Tech and Texas attorney Ken Paxton, seeking a path to allow the league to punish Tech if they play Brendan Sorsby.
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15: It is halftime at the FIFA World Cup game in Miami. Saudi Arabia leads on a goal in the 41st minute, 1-0 over Uruguay. The late game will be in Los Angeles, also on FS1, 9 p.m. Eastern Time, Iran against New Zealand. Earlier today, Belgium tied Egypt 1-1 in Seattle on a goal in the 66th minute, attendance 67,000, 68,000 today in Atlanta, indoors on the grass field. Spain somehow in a scoreless tie with Cape Verde, which qualified for the World Cup by winning its group in Africa this past year. Spain had over 70% of the possession but could not score. Four games on Tuesday, the first three on Fox TV, starting with France against Senegal tomorrow, 3 p.m. Eastern. American star Christian Pulisic practiced on the side today due to his calf injury. The U.S. plays in Seattle on Friday against Australia. That is a day game. I'm Steve DeSager.
16: One guy is happily divorced. 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One guy only covered a state high school basketball championship. One guy does voiceovers for fast food chains. One guy only eats fast food. Does this seem weird to anybody else?
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16: 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Sitting in for Rob Parker, here's Kelvin.
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